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0: major move involving President Trump and a few mainstream media outlets. Correspondent Laura Winters reports.
1: President Trump says because of all the fake news being reported, he is banning CNN, MS Now, and Politico from the White House, effective immediately.
2: There may be others to join him, and maybe they can get better and would like to have him in. But our country has to have honest news. You know, you don't have a country unless you have, as I say, borders, good voting. We're straightening them out.
1: Laura Winters reporting.
0: It's the administration's latest test of constitutional First Amendment protections. President Trump said Friday he has a deal with Denmark to bolster the U.S. military presence in Greenland after months of threatening to take the island by force from the NATO ally. Trump, in a social media post announcing the deal, said the agreement gives the United States permanent control over security and all other needs in Greenland, completely addressing all of our many U.S. concerns. The latest revelation about artificial intelligence is an AI model building the next version of itself.
3: Anthropic says its AI model, Claude, is leading 26% of the company's model research and development. While it's not working completely autonomously, Claude is helping develop a more intelligent version of Claude, effectively building its own successor. Anthropic says from a high-level prompt, Claude can now complete most of a given task end-to-end, while still being under human supervision. Anthropic CEO Dario Amodei has led calls for a slowdown in the technology's development over safety concerns, emphasizing the importance of transparency and public understanding of AI advancements. I'm Ben Thomas.
0: On Wall Street, the Dow down by 95 points, the S&P 500 advanced 12. More at townhall.com.
4: The midterms are almost here, and Republicans could be in deep trouble. Polls show Democrats leading in key races. Tonight, Rob Finnerty on Newsmax reveals the growing threat from the DSA and the radical left. With less than 60 days to go, Finnerty says it's time for the GOP to hit the panic button. The House may go, and control of the Senate is up for grabs. Gas prices, mortgage rates, health care, and out-of-control national debt. Americans are angry, and the progressive left wants total control of Congress. Tallarico, El Sayed, AOC, Bernie Sanders. Finnerty reveals President Trump's secret plan to fight back and what you can do to help him. Don't miss Finnerty tonight at 8 p.m. Eastern on Newsmax. 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
5: Here we show with a forecast from the ABK Flooring Weather Center. Isolated showers and thunderstorms early tonight, partly cloudy otherwise with a low around 70. A 20% chance of showers and thunderstorms tomorrow, mostly sunny and hot with an afternoon high of 94. A chance of rain tomorrow night, partly cloudy with a low 72. And for Sunday, mostly sunny and hot with a high near 92.
6: Well, we show some promise here at Hatchet Hollow as the teams are on the field and warming up, Mark Myers. So we're going to get this one in tonight.
7: It's going to happen, Dwayne.
6: It is. Our projections right now, 8:45 for homecoming festivities. The queen will be crowned at 8:45. Those festivities will begin. 9 o'clock, we kick off with Washington and Heritage Hills tonight. North Davies is already underway up at Cougar Valley. They got started just a few minutes ago, and they are underway. You can follow the Cougars in their homecoming on the Razor, 94.5 tonight. They have a tough matchup with Cloverdale. It's going to be a good one for them this evening. That one is underway. Again, 94.5 FM has that one. Here tonight on Memories 107.9, the Hatchets welcome in the Heritage Hills Patriots on the homecoming. It's going to be one to remember for sure as the rain has picked back up, and it's coming down pretty brisk right now here at the Hollow. Of course, you don't know it when you look out at the turf field, which is so nice.
7: Boy, it is. It's gorgeous. It's one of the nicest fields in southern Indiana.
6: So nice to see that. And again, we've got the homecoming floats over there. They're going to stroll through at halftime. We'll find out which class has the winning homecoming float. Boy, that's a tough competition this year. There's some nice looking floats over there. It's just a homecoming. It's all the. I watched some of the pep session today. The kids had a lot of fun at the pep rally today at the school, which was pretty neat. All kinds of games and what have you.
7: When we were in the junior high in the parade, and just watching the high schoolers on the fire trucks and things took me back 46 years ago, and what a big deal it really is, you know. And we're one of the few towns that still put on a huge homecoming festivity, and it's just the excitement in the entire community is great.
6: It really is. Well, we're going to play ball tonight again, 8:45. Homecoming will begin, 9 o'clock kickoff, Washington Heritage Hills. From Hatchet Hollow, Homecoming 2026, I'm Dwayne Shake with Mark Myers. Stay tuned. We'll have all the coverage for you here on your Voice of the Hatchets, Memories 107.9.

0: Memories, 107.9 WAMW, live at Hatchet Hollow. Again, we still have people wondering, where's the game? Where's the game? Well, it's coming up. We have the teams on the field warming up, and we have homecoming festivities starting at 8:45. We had a weather delay of an hour and a half tonight. Game was set to kick off at 7:30. Instead, we're going to play football at 9 p.m. So it's going to be a late one, Mark, but don't ask for overtime, buddy. We don't have overtime in this business.
1: All I need is a second alarm so I can get up at 6 in the morning and go to Mount Vernon.
0: Well, it's Heritage Hills tonight against the Washington Hatchets, 3-1 against 1-3. Hatchets coming off a fresh big win last week, and we're going to talk all about that in our Hatchet pregame show. We got a big showdown still to come tonight. The homecoming queen will be crowned. We'll find out the winning homecoming float. All the festivities are going on just a little later than planned, but best laid plans nonetheless. Let the games begin. The rain is still falling and has kind of picked up a little brisk, more brisk pace now too, Mark, it appears.
1: Yes, I stepped out a minute ago. The warmth felt good, but the rain, not so much. I had to come back in here to the ice box you got going on in here.
0: It's going to be a good one tonight, fans. Don't go anywhere. Again, 9 o'clock kickoff here at Hatchet Hollow. Washington and Heritage Hills coming up. Homecoming festivities will begin at 8:45. Fans starting to fill in the stands with their umbrellas up and ready for some Friday Night Lights action. North Davies is underway. They were delayed as well, but they are now playing at Cougar Valley on their homecoming night tonight. We'll have more from Hatchet Hollow. Stay tuned. Memories 107.9, your home for the Hatchets. Delayed homecoming tonight, but the game will go on at 9 o'clock.

0: Friday Night Lights tonight from Hatchet Hollow. 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We'll begin our Hatchet pregame show in about 15 minutes here on your home for the Hatchets, Memories 107.9. A weather delay, getting a late start, but the show will go on. 9 o'clock kickoff tonight with Washington and Heritage Hills on WAMW.
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5: Here we show with a forecast from the ABK Flooring Weather Center. Isolated showers and thunderstorms early tonight, partly cloudy otherwise with a low around 70. A 20% chance of showers and thunderstorms tomorrow, mostly sunny and hot with an afternoon high of 94. A chance of rain tomorrow night, partly cloudy with a low 72. And for Sunday, mostly sunny and hot with a high near 92.
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2: Mark Myers here with Coach Joe Morrison. Week 5, it's homecoming week, but before we go there, let's talk about what a nice win we had last week, Coach, and how many kids actually were a big part of that victory.
3: Well, it was finally, we got our first win of the season. We've been working towards that. You know, we had a slow, sluggish start to the season, getting kids right, getting right where they're supposed to be. And, you know, like I've said, it's taken every day, every week, every game to get better, and we're getting better. This is a team that's resilient, they're enthusiastic, they work at it, and they're really coachable. So it's been good to see that. So for us to get a win on the road against a conference division opponent was important for us. But just to see the number of guys that made plays for us as we move on to, you know, going into week 5, finishing up week 5 and finishing off the season, regular season for playoffs, this is when you want to get right at the right time.
2: Well, week 5 it is, and we've got a big homecoming match against the Heritage Hills. Good team coming in at 3-1, but they're reloading too. They had a lot of great players that they graduated last year, so it has kind of evened up a little bit.
3: It has. I mean, clearly they're 3-1, and they've had quite the season so far. But it reminds me of the 2020 season after they Heritage Hills came off that 2019 state championship appearance, and they were resetting, reloading, and that's what they're doing. We've talked about this season was going to be that season. Everybody was resetting, reloading. This will be a new season with the, you know, graduation everybody had. They're no different, though. It's still Heritage Hills. They're going to run the football. They're going to throw the football, and they're going to big play you. So for our guys, it's grade-level football, and it's a moment for us to compete. And we need a big win, especially in our division, against a very reputable opponent like Heritage Hills.
2: Well, they're going to come in ready, but so are we. And you talked about coachability. Just talk about how important that is. I saw a quote recently, and I'm not sure what college coach said. If I had a kid that could score 33 points a game, best kid in the world, but he yelled at his teammates and was a horrible teammate, I'd walk right past him and never recruit him.
3: Well, that's what there's so much truth in that. I mean, I look at what we've got with this 2026 team. You know, like last week, we had 5 different guys score. But what was great about seeing those 5 guys score, we had – you know, 5 guys around them celebrating them scoring. We got guys making plays on defense. You know, we got several guys being recognized now for their defensive play in all the stat rankings and such. But you see guys rallying around each other. This is a mixed breed of a team. We've got, you know, every grade level represented on the field on one side of the ball. But you see guys rallying around each other. And that says a lot about how they are with each other. But from a coaching standpoint, you know, we still have to coach them hard, but we love them hard. And they're responding to both sides of that, and they're resilient. We've had a good week of practice again in this heat index we've had to be dealing with. But at the same time, we keep seeing progress and them getting better. And that's right, especially in week 5 going forward.
2: Well, you mentioned some of the kids on the heavy stats. Let's talk about Lane Peachy. We can't ignore what he is doing, as well as Gilmore on the tackling side of the ball.
3: Yeah, those guys are having a really good time, and our linebacker group's finally clicking, and it starts with what our interior D line's doing to make those protecting those gaps and giving those lanes that those linebackers need. And so those guys are, you know, statistically they're racking up numbers, but they're being productive for us, and they're being level-headed about it, and that's good. We started off clunky, like I said, with the way weeks 1, 2, and 3 went, but each week we get better. You know, you can see that in our secondary. We had some plays last week. Wyatt Hunter, you know, he got his first pick, and that was a big pick. We had fumble causing hits, and we had fumble recoveries, so it put us in a good situation. And, you know, our kicking game, you know, I had Carter Browning. He was 5 for 5 on PATs, and he was 3 for 4 on field goals. The guy represented 14 points of the 44 just on special teams. And that's important for our team to be successful. We score in all three phases of the game.
2: And Carter, one of the leaders around in this Southern Indiana for sure, but what a humble, good kid. You know, I see him. He'll help anybody out, do anything at any time.
3: He's a great teammate. He's a great leader. Sometimes he gets misunderstood because he's a competitor. And, you know, he's a high intellect kid. You know, he's a high GPA kid, excellent student athlete. But he's a competitor, and he's a specialist. You know, when you're a specialist like a kicker, nobody prepares more than Carter in his craft and what he does. I mean, every angle, every step in what he does. And he's his own worst critic, too. So, you know, when he went wide on that one, but he recovered from that, hit a nice 47-yarder for us. And he's excellent on the kickoffs for us. So he's definitely Carter Browning, and he's doing what we expect him to do and knew he could do. But then when you look at the offense, you know, being able to do some things offensively and be balanced in the run game and the passing game, we still have some things to clean up. We still got some guys that we want them to have their moments. And if we can get right and continue to do the things we're doing, stacking good days, we're going to be much better as the weeks go on.
2: Awesome, Coach. Well, 5 minutes goes quick for our pregame interview. Wish you the best of luck, and we look forward to talking to you after the game.
3: Thank you, Mark.
4: And there you have it, the comments of Washington head coach Joe Morris before our kickoff tonight. A late one here at Hatchet Hollow on homecoming night as Washington is set to do battle with Heritage Hills. The homecoming queen festivities are happening right now. Kickoff is set for 9 p.m. Big shout out to their queen candidates and student council for waiting it out tonight and doing a fantastic job. The show did go on, and we're going to soon find out who the 2026 homecoming queen will be, as the court and the candidates are now being introduced with their escorts this evening. Stick around, much more to come. HOCO 2026 at Hatchet Hollow, Washington and Heritage Hills. 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We'll be back with more as Mark Myers joins me for pregame analysis and our starting lineups and opening kickoff. 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
4: We're back in Hatchet Hollow as the Homecoming Queen Court has been introduced. And we do want to recognize them. First, the underclassman representative, Samantha Mejia, is the freshman representative this year. Olivia Christie is the sophomore representative. And Maddie Walls is representing the junior class. Our senior queen candidates tonight, Leslie Rubio Mondragon, Sarah Arthur, Janaya Bynum, Marin Smith, and Carly Huff. So we have five candidates vying to be homecoming queen for 2026. They had to wait a little bit longer tonight, Mark, but the show did go on.
2: Did go on. They look beautiful. The makeup stayed in order, so it's a good night so far.
4: The beautiful dresses for sure, and the football players, of course, doing a fine job as the escorts this evening. A shout out to the ROTC. That is a nice touch too. ROTC is out there, and they bring out their swords to make an arch for them to walk under right at midfield. Just a nice touch all the way around.
2: It sure is.
4: Well, it's an exciting time. You remember your homecoming game. It's one you don't forget each year. You know, you want to get that homecoming victory, too. That's for sure.
2: Definitely, and it's a tall task tonight for the Hatchets, but great opportunity to really shake up the conference and shake up a team across the way, Heritage Hills.
4: Well, I did get an update on the North Davies game. Boy, not what I anticipated. Cloverdale's a nice ball club, but North Davies jumps out early, 22-0.
2: Whoa, they are scoring points this year. Wow.
4: Senior quarterback Jason Jones with three rushing touchdowns. He's the real deal.
2: He is. He's a quality quarterback, that's for sure.
4: So 22-0 in favor of North Davies on their homecoming game tonight. They got a late start as well, but they got going a little bit earlier than we are here tonight at the Hollow. Shout out to the band. They stuck it out, too. They are here to entertain the crowd this evening. The cheerleaders are here. And the crowd is actually in full force tonight as well. Despite a rainy night, it didn't keep the fans away to enjoy homecoming 2026. We now see last year's homecoming queen coming out with her escort. And we are just about to find out who this year's homecoming queen will be.
2: The ring bearer and the crown bearer. Did not get their names on it, but they're talking at a bomb right now. Andy Morrison on the loudspeaker here at the stadium.
4: Lexi Nayland, of course, was the 2025 homecoming queen. And she is here, escorted by Tyson Wright. That couple has been together for quite some time through a lot of their high school years.
2: Yes, they have.
4: And now off into college. We are listening anxiously as we find out the envelope is opened, who the queen will be this year.
2: Need a drum roll, don't we?
4: Sarah Arthur is the homecoming queen. Congratulations to Sarah. The crowd cheers. Well deserved. You know, I met her in the CEO class. They came and did a tour of the radio center, and Sarah was the first to volunteer in my little exercise that we do when I bring the classes in. And she nailed it. She nailed it. You have to talk for 30 seconds without saying or and tell everybody about yourself and pertinent information.
2: Wow.
4: Because in radio, we deal by 30 seconds, 60 second increments. So I wanted them to learn that
2: paint
4: it's not
2: picture,
4: easy
2: right?
4: to do what we do. And Sarah nailed it on the first try, which never happens when I do that little exercise with the classes as they come in.
2: Multi-talented.
4: She is the drum major for the Washington Golden Pride Band. award-winning Golden Pride Band, and she's very active in school. So congratulations to Sarah Arthur, the 2026 Hatchet Homecoming Queen. We're going to take another time out. When we come back, we'll size this one up with Washington and Heritage Hills set to kick off tonight from Hatchet Hollow. Again, a late start, but the game will go on. We're going to kick it off in about 5 minutes. Sarah Arthur crowned the 2026 Homecoming Queen on Memories 107.9 WAMW.
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0: 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And we're back here at Hatchet Hollow. It's homecoming night, and again, we are set for game time with a little bit of a late start as the Hatchets battle Heritage Hills tonight, homecoming 2026. Dwayne Schick alongside Mark Myers. All right, Mark, it's time. Finally, hour and a half late, but the game is set to begin. Let's play some football.
1: No doubt. Time to rock and roll, isn't it?
0: What do you got for us tonight on the pregame analysis?
1: Well, I want to try to get the starters, and we always struggle a little bit to get the starters on the offensive side of the board for the Hatchets. Number one, Antoine Tabor is going to be starting at running back. He's a sophomore, 5'9", 150 pounds. Jackson Arms is going to be at the slot. That's number two. He's also a senior, 5'10", 165. Another wide receiver, a freshman. Number four, Beckham Gilley, 6'2", 175. Quarterback is going to be senior Eden McPherson, who's had a

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7: 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Alongside Mark Myers, I'm Dwayne Shake. Both teams are on the field. Both teams are very eager to get on the field. As a matter of fact, the Hatchets came out a little early tonight.
8: Jumped the gun a little bit. Yep, came out in the middle of the national anthem. The band delayed it a little bit to try to get them to line up.
7: So the longest drum roll intro I've ever heard. But after waiting for an hour and a half, they're ready to play some football. Hatchets in the black, trimmed in gold. But meanwhile, Heritage Hills in the white with blue and red. If you're just joining us, Sarah Arthur was crowned the homecoming queen. Coming up at halftime, we'll find out which class has the winning float this year. Homecoming dance is still on. It'll go from 10 to midnight, or I guess after the game, because I don't think this game is going to be over by 10 o'clock.
8: I don't think so either.
7: That's going to be a quick homecoming dance tonight.
8: Abbreviated, for sure.
7: Good to see a great crowd on hand for tonight's festivities on both sides of the field. And, again, we are just moments away from our kickoff. Mark, you want to resume starting lineups tonight?
8: I do. I got the skill players in, so now we're going to go with the line. At one tackle is number 52, Jackson Hamilton. He's a sophomore, 6'2", 175. At center, Stephen Mejia. He's number 62. He's a senior, 5'9", 280, and was the escort of the homecoming queen tonight. Another one of the guards, number 64, Sinai Sandoval. He's a senior, 5'10", 220. And rounding it out, number 79, Evan Ratcliffe, a senior, 6'1", 265.
7: Who do we watch for on Heritage Hills tonight, Mark?
8: Heritage Hills, Wintzel is their quarterback. He was a running back. He is the heir apparent to Jet Goldsberry. He can run. He can pass. Their running back, number 15, James, a senior. He's really tough. Toller's a senior. He's a wide receiver. Brockman. They've got a lot of seniors out there. They've just got 13 seniors on the team, but eight of them go both ways.

0: ways. You have 24 freshmen, 9 juniors, and 13 sophomores. And what we've seen, at least been told about from Heritage Hills, is they are always looking for a trick play. So you have and some sort of big breakaway play. So we have to really stay alert, really stay on our toes.
1: Yeah, Heritage Hills, they're solid year in and year out. I mean, there's no disputing that. They are a football school. They have produced several Division I football players who've gone on in the NFL, and with good reason. I mean, it's top to bottom. It's the program you kind of model yourself after.
0: Yeah. Heritage Hills and Gibson Southern in our conference are those that we look up to and aspire to be, that's for sure. Looks like the Hatchets are going to get the ball first. I'm going to think Heritage Hills probably won the toss, and they elected to defend, so they will get the ball the second half. Tabor's going to be one of our returners. Tabor, just a sophomore, but he is our main offensive cog out there as far as running the ball, plays great defense. And then the other one back there is Cole Eichner, is going to be the other returner.
1: Well, again, Hatchets notched their first win of the season last week at Princeton. A good, solid team win, wasn't it, Mark?
0: It was, and just everybody seemed to contribute to that win, and that's the kind of win that you want to get it. Oh, Johnny Depp's here. There, we've got a young man dressed up as a pirate. Could he be one of the people on the floats? Because there's another one right behind him. That or new fad here in Washington, you think? Here's the kickoff. It's a line driver. Tabor's going to get it. The ball bounces out of his hand. He picks it up at 10, 15. He's got a lane, 30. He might be gone. 40. He's crossed into territory, straight arm.
1: Oh, no.
0: He's going to make a big cut back.
1: Oh,
0: and he bad choice on the cut back.
1: Oh,
0: he had positive yards. He had it at the 50, but tried to cut across the grain, but still excellent field position. I thought he was gone, man.
1: He got excited, didn't he?
0: He did.
1: He lost about 10 yards cutting back because he was at midfield at the 50. He's going to end up at about the 40. 42. Still in Hatchet territory. You gotta credit the kid's aggressiveness. Or you know, he's a player. He wanted pay dirt. He wanted that touchdown.
0: He did. He got great blocking up the middle, found the lane, and honestly, I thought he was going to break that one, but Heritage Hills with their safety man back was able to stop it. So Hatchet's going to take over. First possession of the game on the 42. Hatchets are hurrying up, going to a quick offense. They want to play fast. And that ball gets on the ground too, but fumbled handoff that time. Tabor is able to pick it up, but he's going to be knocked back for a loss. That last snap was low, kind of set us off in the backfield. We were trying to get a hurry up going and kind of backfired just a little bit right there.
1: So we'll try again with a second and 13 now on the 39.
0: Heritage Hills going with a 3-man front. Nose guard and 2 defensive ends. The middle should have some running possibilities. Hatchet's going to break the huddle. They're sending out 2 wide receivers to the left, single one to the right. Tabor's a running back. Handed off right across that center. We talked about the gap, but holy smokes, that closed down quickly, Dwayne.
1: Almost back to the original line of scrimmage. It's going to be 3rd and 10 now. Yep. It is at the line of scrimmage. 3rd and 10 for the Hatchets, as they got to make something happen here. 3rd down conversions are big against a team like Heritage Hills.
0: They are, against every team, but more so when you're playing a good team like this. See if the Hatchets elect to go to the air. They do have good field position. As Dwayne mentioned, the ball's out to the 42, which is where we started this drive. First drive of this late game. 2 receivers to the right, 2 to the left per McPherson. He's got a quick throw out, and that is complete.
1: Just shy.
0: Gets it out to almost the 50-yard line. They're going to be marked 49. At the 49.
1: But it's going to make it a 4th and about 3.
0: They're going for it. There's no hesitation. Need to really pick this one up.
1: Well, again, with a team like Heritage Hills, I think you got to go all in early on, Mark, see what you can do.
0: Yep, with this great field position, I definitely agree.
1: So 4th and 3, the first true test for the Hatchet offense right off the bat here on this opening drive. We're under 10 minutes now at 9:50 to go.
0: Hatchets really are coming out of that huddle quickly. There's a handoff to Tabor. He's got enough for the first down. He's outside. He's in the 35 into the 45 into Heritage Hills territory and taken down inside the 40, going to be marked at the 39.
1: Oh, boy. It's
0: big first down pickup and into Heritage Hills territory.
1: Tabor came to play tonight, and they're giving him some room, and he's finding those holes big time. That was a huge fourth down conversion for the Hatchets. We're in Heritage Hills territory now, first and 10 on the 39.
0: Well, again, Heritage Hills going with that three-man front, so that does leave some running room in the inside. If you can pick up a block on a linebacker, you can break it at any time. I'll tell you, that nose guard's got some size on it for Heritage Hills, number 53, Tucker Hess. He's 6'1", 285, and here's a handoff this time to Tabor off the left side.
1: He's
0: and again,
1: going up the gut.
0: That opens up some room, and he's going to be inside the 35 down at the 34.
1: Well, they're going to have to close in that middle mark because it's just not working. Tabor Owens is absolutely finding that – Tabor Owens is one of our sponsors tonight. Tabor
0: Free
1: is
0: – plug.
1: He is finding – that gap every single time and using it.
0: Well, that quick hitter, when you've got a three-man front like that, it's got to be quick because the linebacker is already going to come in there. But he hit the hole, and he gets through it quick. He can just move to the side a little bit and dodge a runner. And, again, the Hatchets fly out of that huddle. Two receivers left. Hand off to Tabor again. This time he's going to find tough running as they were looking for that.
1: I knew it wasn't going to last forever. But, hey.
0: I think he got back. Might have picked up about a half a yard with the spot. Nope. Going to mark him at fourth down now on the 30. Wait, they moved the second down. That's what I get for watching the marker on the other side. They put it as a fourth down, then switch it to a second, though. So second and six from the 35.
1: You think about trying the air here, Mark? What do you think?
0: It's two down territory for sure, so it would not hurt.
1: It is a third down. I believe.
0: Right, it is third, but I mean, if we don't get it, we're going to go for it.
1: Yes, absolutely.
0: Looking for Tabor on the little sprint out. Oh, and that was what we did not need. Number 53, I just spoke of him, three-man front. He terrorizes our quarterback and is going to knock our quarterback for about a 10-yard loss. Ball's going to be marked. Let's see where they put it. Hatchet switching over. Marks the ball right on the Hatchet, or excuse me, Heritage Hills 45-yard line. So we're looking at a fourth and about 15, 7:14 left to go in this first delayed quarter. So the Hatchets with a glimmer of hope, but Carter Browning is going to come in and try to pin Heritage Hills back deep. Carter standing on his own 42. Here comes the snap, a nice high angle kick. Stay out of the end zone. Take a hatchet. My goodness. It hit Heritage Hills player on the 5. Hatchets were not able to get a hold of it, but they are taken down at the 10. Oh, what an opportunity.
1: Oh, man.
0: Hatchets have had them early in this game. I like how we're playing. Yes. I thought that was going to be our ball. Dang.
1: Patriot did not have any idea that ball was right above his head. It hit off of his helmet, and it did a ricochet right, unfortunately, into the hands of another Patriot player.
0: Wow.
1: He alertly got it to the 10-yard line, but Carter Browning did exactly what his task was. He pinned him back.
0: Well, I didn't see the hit on the helmet. I lost the ball up in the lights, and I was trying to find the ball.
1: It hit
0: and
1: his
0: then
1: helmet.
0: All of a sudden, wow.
1: It hit his helmet and ricocheted off his knee right into the hands of another Patriot player. That was a tough break for Washington.
0: Heritage Hills sets their offense. Two receivers to the left, man in motion, right to left. He's going to set up the block. Now another man goes in motion, goes into the tight end position. There's a handoff off the left side. He's at the 15, breaks a tackle. Boy, I like that. Look at that. Who came up through there? Slobber knocker.
1: Seven, and that was also
0: Austin
1: Tabor
0: Gilmore
1: again.
0: And Antoine Tabor. Nice hit.
1: Yeah, they did get some good positive yardage, though. It'll be a second four now for the Patriots on the 17. Clock continues to run with 6:20 to go in the opening quarter here.
0: Got to be alert for the trick plays. Heritage Hills loves them. Wetzel sets he's going to look to the air on a quick slant out, and that one is thrown over the head of his receiver.
1: Way overthrown on that.
0: Looked like he hurried that throw just a bit. Don't know if he had a lot of pressure, but definitely did hurry the throw. He's trying to find number 9, Tuller. On the outside.
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0: Here is a huge third down now for Heritage Hills. Third and four, ball on the 18. We get a stop. We have another opportunity for great field position.
1: Pin him.
0: One man in the backfield. There's a man in motion left to right. Wetzel's going to hand off to that man through, and he puts his head down, and he has picked up the first down, gets outside the 25, down at the 26. So
1: 40 with the carry there for the Patriots.
0: Well, he's not on my list here. Let's see. Number 40, Carson Pund. Pund? Senior, 5'11", 170.
1: They gave Cohen Walls the credit with the tackle on that play.
0: 40 Pund, and Heritage Hills back out. They've got trips to the right, single receiver to the left, one man in the backfield. There's a fake, and he's going to try a quick slant. Finds an open man in the middle. Hatchett's defense closes down and takes him down at the 32-yard line.
1: Patriots methodically moving it upfield, though, now with a second and about four on the 33. Clock continues to run down, 5:20 to go in the fast-paced first quarter of action. You get the feeling these guys were ready to play football after waiting 90 minutes, huh?
0: Yes, I think both teams were ready, and Hatchett's came out super inspired. They're playing a good ball game right now. Second and four, ball's on the 32. Wetzel looks back. He's trying to find a receiver. He's sending the man deep. Here's pressure, though.
1: Get him!
0: Breaks one tackle, still on his feet, throws it out there, and that one is overthrown. Boy, good pressure that time. Holtzclaw was back there. Jackson Hamilton was putting some pressure on. I thought we had him.
1: That was a nice effort by the Hatchett defense for sure. He had all kinds of pressure on him.
0: So here's another third down, third and four. The ball's on the 32. Let's tighten up defense. Let's get a stop.
1: Threw it off balance and well overthrown there. No chance for the receiver to come up with that one. So bring it at him once again, guys. Let's get a stop here.
0: Mitchell breaks the huddle. He's going to put two receivers to the left, one to the right with the slot man. Here goes a man in motion left to right. Hand off to the second man through, right up the gut. Right up the gut. And he is 0-50, 40, 30. You're not going to catch him. He broke through the hole. So the first score is going to belong to the Heritage Hills.
1: Number 40, that is Carson Pund, the senior, 5'11", 167-pound.
0: What was that, about a 64-yard?
1: 68-yard.
0: 68-yarder. So Heritage Hills Patriots find their way to the scoreboard first. Hatchett's were playing tough, but that's the way it is on these games. These big plays can break you in a minute, but Hatchett's will come back strong.
1: 4:42 on the clock. The opening score belongs to Heritage Hills. They lead 6-0. Extra point coming up.
0: Running back that time did a nice job staying on his feet. We hit him, but he was able to stay up and take it on in.
1: The kicker is Junior Mendoza, and it is no good. So the Hatchets get the stop there on the extra point. 6-0 is where we stand right now. Heritage Hills with the lead. Hatchets have the ball when we come back after this timeout on WAMW.
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1: Well, Heritage Hills again gets the first score, but I'll tell you, Hatchett's came at him pretty strong, had a nice opening drive on offense, just couldn't get it done, and had him pinned back with a 4th-and-3, just gave up that big play right up the gut for the 68-yard run, and it's 6-0 right now in favor of Heritage Hills.
0: Well, we had back-to-back 4th-and-3s, and they were able to pick up the first down the first time, and then were able to find that big opening in the middle and took it down for the first score of this ball game. But see how the Hatchets respond. They definitely came to play. They feel like they can play with Heritage Hills.
1: I don't think they're going to.
0: Don't think they're going to let Tabor have that ball this time?
1: I doubt it very much. Nope, they go over to the opposite side. Looks like that's Gilmore.
0: Yep. Leishner. He's got it right up the middle, and he gets a nice return out to about the 34.
1: I tell you what, we might have found a little hole in Heritage Hills special teams there. two chances on the return and two pretty good drives.
0: We tell our return guys all the time that first 10 yards is free. Nobody can get down there fast enough, so just run straight ahead for the first 10 yards, then start looking for your holes.
1: First and 10 on the 34. Hatchets have it, trailing 6-0 on the A&R Home Center scoreboard.
0: Hatchets break the huddle quickly.
1: Sparklight, proud to bring you tonight's game coverage. Also a big thanks to Goodwin Seavers Funeral Home in Washington.
0: Two receivers to the right, single one to the left. Two men in the backfield, handoff to Tabor, and they are looking for that now as he gets slung back. And it could have been a late hit there at the end. Somebody came down on there, but they hit him before he even had a chance to get through that line.
1: Yeah, he got pummeled on that one. They got their number on, or their eyes on him right now.
0: Forward progress makes it just a 1 yard loss.
1: Second and 11 on the 33s. Clock winds down to 4 minutes here in the opening quarter.
0: Got to give a shout out to one of my junior high players, Cooper Miller. He's a walking wounded right now, but he's listening in at home, staying. He needs to be getting to bed pretty soon. We got an early game tomorrow. Two receivers to the right, saying one to the left for McPherson. He's going to hand off again to Tabor. This time, Tabor with some room. He's at the 40, pushes his head down. Helmet comes off.
1: Wow.
0: But he is going to be very close to that first down. It's very manageable third down. His helmet went flying off of there.
1: I tell you, that kid is tough. He is just.
0: See the mark. It is just inches. I'd be asking for a measurement.
1: That kid is tough. They're going to say inches. They're not going to give it to him. Third down and inches on the 44. What a big play there by Tabor, though.
0: Sticks on the hash mark, and the ball is marked just a little bit back from there. So, Dwayne mentioned third and inches.
1: Play clock down to about 10 now as the Hatchets come up to the line.
0: Hatchets going to stay in the shotgun. There's a handoff to Peachy this time as Peachy's going to drive forward, and let's see if he's got enough. It is close. It's all about the spot.
1: Got to give him that. Yes.
0: Yep, he's got enough. Move the chains. First down, Lane Peachy. Good drive.
1: We didn't have too much to spare there.
0: He did not. We needed 8, and he got 9 inches.
1: Just enough. First and 10 for the Hatchets. Love it.
0: Ball just shy of the Hatchet 45-yard line.
1: Mark, I like what I'm seeing from these Hatchets tonight. They're coming out inspired, and they're bringing it.
0: Well, they came out here thinking that they can win this game, and they quite honestly can. Heritage Hills has not really been tested. Handoff this time off the right tackle, going to go forward for a couple yards. Was that Gilmore on that one?
1: Yes, that was. Good for a couple. Second and 8 now.
0: Hatchets are sniffing midfield now, just about into Heritage Hills territory.
1: Tabor running back in. Watch for him on this play.
0: I don't think Heritage Hills thought that the Hatchets would respond like this tonight either.
1: We're down to 2 minutes here in the opening quarter. 6-0. If you're just joining us, Heritage Hills leads the Hatchets.
0: Hatchets going to send trips out to the left this time. Single receiver to the right. Tabor stays at the backfield. Hand off to Tabor off the left side, and that's been some tough going for him on that left side. Going to lose a yard.
1: They read that one pretty well. Didn't have much he could do on that.
0: Seems like there's a little bit more room on this right side for him where he can get through there a little bit quicker. Like that nose tackle slanting down hard to the right, trying to stop that up.
1: Or up the middle has been pretty successful too.
0: Again, Heritage Hills playing that three-man front, so that middle is susceptible. Third and 9, balls on the Hatchet 46. Split receivers for McPherson. McPherson drops back. He's going to look. He gets it out to Tabor, and the defense closes down. Tabor's going to get just about to the line of scrimmage again, bringing up another fourth down. So the Hatchets send in the punting team. So close to going into.
1: Got a first down there, but didn't get that next one and didn't quite get it to midfield. So not enough to really go for it. It was not fourth down territory. So Browning, let's see if he can pin him back again, knock it off another helmet. That'd be all right.
0: That would be great. This time just we need to recover that.
1: Davies Community Hospital and the Corps Center, one of your proud sponsors tonight, Thompson Insurance, and your REMAX Elite agents, all bringing you Hatchet Football Homecoming 2026.
0: Here's a good snap to Carter Browning. Some pressure. He's going to angle for the sidelines. Hits at the 25, takes a hatchet bounce, 20,
1: all the way
0: 10,
1: back.
0: Keep
1: yes.
0: rolling,
1: yes.
0: keep rolling.
1: What a kick.
0: Down to the 6, a beautiful
1: a
0: punt. And what a weapon Carter Browning is. And I watch him every day practicing those punts. He is out there every single day just nailing it.
1: And that's what makes you better, for sure. Carter Browning does his job. We have 15 seconds left to go in the first quarter of action.
0: Now it's up to the defense. Let's keep them pinned back and get some good field position. As Dwayne mentioned, we're at just 15 seconds left in the first quarter. Heritage Hills leading 6-0, their second possession now of the game. Look at a big shift. We talked about trick plays.
1: It
0: here it comes. They've shifted the line strong to the right side, two receivers out to the right. Another man in motion. Hands off to that man in motion. Here comes a halfback pass. It is thrown across. They find the man. We talked about the trickery. Two guys out. Oh, no. 50. Hatchets. Oh.
1: Steven Tabor brought him down.
0: Gets into hatchet territory. They sent two guys out on the halfback pass. Don't throw the deep guy. Hits to the second guy, but goes deep into hatchet territory, taken down at about the 32.
1: That's a nice trick play.
0: They like the big plays, and they move
1: like a charm.
0: Oh, the way they move their line around, just trying to follow them, was tough from up here. Can't imagine on the field.
1: And the hatchets are aware of that too, Mark. They know what's coming. We just got to make the adjustments.
0: They started the Heritage Hills started their game out against Southridge with that play and scored against Southridge.
1: They're gonna let the first quarter clock run out. 6-0. Heritage Hills looking to add to that lead. We take a timeout. We'll be back with second quarter action from Hatchet Hollow on Homecoming 2026 after this on WAMW.
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1: Well, they're going to announce the winner of the golf cart tonight. It is homecoming. We'll find out if I can drive that thing home. I hope so, Mark. I'd love to have that golf cart.
0: Well, Dwayne, I'm really rooting for me, not you, tonight on that one. Sorry, pal.
1: Booster Club giving that away. It's a big fundraiser.
0: Winchell sets the offense. Here's the counter play off the right tackle, and there's running room again. Breaks one tackle, breaks a second tackle.
1: Finally brought down.
0: Good job of what number on that?
1: 26.
0: Was able to hold. That's Hunter Wyatt. He took a shot but held on for dear life and able to get the running back down, but not before first down. Now Heritage Hills in the hurry-up offense. They're going to get out there and get that offense set. They've got two receivers split to the left, single one to the right, one man in the backfield. That's #0. Wetzel's going to look to the air, and he throws it. Good coverage. Short gain.
1: Yep.
0: That was a beautifully thrown ball. Austin Gilmore all over that receiver. Oh, and that's got a lineman down over there on the sticks.
1: No,
0: there he's up.
1: It was Tiny Shoe.
0: I thought he went down.
1: No. We'll recap this one tomorrow morning and talk next week as we always discuss Hatchet football over breakfast Saturday morning with the Coach Joe Morris Show, 8:10 tomorrow here on Memories 107.9.
0: Wetzel sets the offense, two receivers to each side. Got #0 Jackson Smith in the backfield. Winslow's going to look for a pass. He makes it complete on the quick slant. Completed to number 9. And
1: touchdown.
0: The second score for Heritage Hills. That was a pass to Toller, the wide receiver, on a quick slant. So 11-28.
1: Micah Toller is a 6'2 senior wide receiver. Brought it in nicely. He got a great block, too, and I didn't get the number on that, but that allowed him just enough room to dive in to the score.
0: Yep, just a real quick slant there trying to set it up. So
1: see if they go for two here. I think they'll try. They missed the missed extra point.
0: Yeah.
1: It's 12-0 right now. Advantage Heritage Hills. We've got 11:28 to go in the first half.
0: I just need to respond with a score of their own once we get this ball back. We've been close on a couple kickoff returns. Maybe we'll nail this one. Winchell is going to try to run this one in. No, he pulls it up on the RPO, and it is incomplete. So no. It's going to stay at 12-0.
1: I tell you what.
0: We're playing. Hey, yes. We are playing.
1: Absolutely. 12-0 our score. As the Hatchet stop the two-point conversion, we will be back with more Hatchet football on homecoming night after this timeout on WAMW.
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1: Ball's on the 40 as Heritage Hills will kick it off with a 12-0 lead.
0: See what they decide to do. This one's going to be a high, much shorter kick taken in by Tabor at the 15, 20, 25, outside to the 30. Going to be taken down at the 33, so pretty decent field position once again for the Hatchets. We got to go find some points, Dwayne.
1: Mark, he's hard to stop. I mean, when he's running full tilt boogie, he's not afraid of nothing. He's quick, and he's coming at you right up the gut there. I like it.
0: Yes. Yep, he is fast, and he's shifty.
1: It's a first and 10 on the 34 as the Hatchets try to cut into a 12-0 Heritage Hills lead. Last check at North Davies, they were leading 22-0 over Cloverdale on their homecoming night tonight.
0: Hatchets waiting now for the official to get this one started.
1: Sarah Arthur was crowned the 2026 homecoming queen during pregame festivities this evening. It was a late start. If you're just joining us, we had a storm weather delay. So we didn't kick off till 9 o'clock, but it is moving right along.
0: Hatchets at the offense. McPherson hands off to get Taper going up this right side again. He has had a little bit more luck. It's not a big game, but he is going to pick up positive yardage. See how far, about a yard.
1: Second and 9. Like you said, Mark, we've got to find a way to get some points here.
0: Yeah, keep this thing close. We're in the ball game right now, but we really need to put some points on in this first half because Heritage Hills will have the ball to start the second. Hatchets break the huddle. Not coming out quite as fast as they were. Two receivers. There goes Tabor in motion to the right, and McPherson has a quarterback sneak, and he's going to keep it up and go for some nice positive yards. Picks up about 8 yards, 7 to 8 yards. We're going to pull it, see where they mark it. Keep going, linesman.
1: It's going to be just shy.
0: No, first down. Move the chains.
1: Boy, I'll take it. Thought we might have been just a bit shy.
0: It did look a little bit short, but I like it. And again, the Hatchets, after the nice kick return, bring the ball out to the 44, just shy of Heritage Hills territory.
1: I like how we're getting the first downs tonight against this Heritage Hills defense. That's our third, I believe.
0: Playing with some confidence.
1: First and 10 on the 44 now, still in Hatchet territory.
0: McPherson sits his offense, hands off to Tabor. There's that right side, but no, this time didn't hold the block long enough, and big number 53 comes and puts a stop on there. You got to drive the legs. We hit and stopped. Second loss. That time we lost some yards. Second and 11.
1: Be sure to tune in for live coverage of CarFest weekend all weekend long here on Memories 107.9. The cruise begins at 5:30 tomorrow night from Eastside Park all through town. Looking forward to a busy weekend and another great show.
0: Hatchett's second and 11. Ball's on the 43. And fake to Tabor. Now here's a quick pass. No, fakes the pass. Now here's the pass out there. McPherson just overthrew that one. So that one is going to be incomplete. Stop the clock at 9:20, third and 11.
1: Well, he had some time back there, Mark. Get some nice blocks. Just didn't have anybody to throw to.
0: Yeah, I think there was a little bit of mix-up in the pattern that time that the running back was supposed to be running. Boy, another one of these third downs we really, really need to pick up.
1: 9:20 on the clock. It is stopped as the play clock goes down to 15 seconds. Big third down play here for the Hatchets.
0: Let's go. Let's pick this one up. Two receivers to the right, single one left. McPherson looks back, flushed out of the pocket. Still got pressure, and he is going to be yanked down and taken down. One arm grab. That's number 53. He is all over. Tucker Hess is really causing the Hatchets some problems right now.
1: Well, and hats off to the Heritage Hills defensive line there. What is it you say, Mark? You got to count to two, basically. You got one, two back there. You got to get rid of that ball.
0: Yep.
1: You don't have a lot of time to think back there. And that was a loss of about six, making it a fourth and 17 and bringing Carter Browning back out.
0: Let's see what Carter can do with this when he's standing on his own 25-yard line. The return men are at about the 26 on the other end of the field. Snap is away. Here's the boot. And puts a lot of foot in it.
1: Wow.
0: Backs a return man up to the 22-yard line, trying to get off that left side. Uh-oh, he's got a lane right up the gut. One man to beat. He's at the 40. They're not going to catch him. 30, 20. Touchdown, Heritage Hills. That is a killer, folks.
1: One of our
0: 78-yard kickoff return or punt return.
1: Boy, oh, boy. Micah Teller, the senior, with the return, and boy, Browning rushed him back all the way down to, what'd you say, the 22-yard line?
0: Yeah, 22-yard line.
1: And 78 yards. So big plays is what the Hatchets are giving up, and it's a thorn in the side. That's a 78-yard return. We had another 68-yard score, first score for Heritage Hills on the night. And they now lead 18 to nothing. Haven't been able to convert on their extra points or the two-point conversions yet.
0: They're going to try to kick this one away. Scoring it stands at 18-0 right now. The kick is up.
1: That was good. So it's 19-0, 8:13 to go in the first half. Heritage Hills leading Washington on homecoming night. We'll be back to Hatchet Hollow after this.
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1: We're back at Hatchet Hollow with Mark Myers. I'm Dwayne Shake, where Heritage Hills has jumped their lead up to 19-0 on the A&R Home Center scoreboard.
0: Shorter kick, taken out to 20, and then slam. That ball comes out. See who's got it. I'm afraid Heritage Hills may have been able to get on top of it.
1: Let's see.
0: Nope, Hatchett's got it. Peachy was able to save that. Ooh. Boy, that would have been a killer right there.
1: First and 10 for Washington on the 30-yard line.
0: Hatchett's really came out with some fire. Momentum seemed to be there, but Heritage Hills with those three big plays that you talked about, Dwayne. We talked big plays were what they wanted to do, and they found them, and they take the lead 19-0 and have the Hatchett's pinned back the deepest that we've had on this first half for possession. Hatchet's this time back in the huddle. They start to break it, then they go back in to talk about it again. Hatchet's break the huddle. McPherson with Tabor to his left. That's the only ones in the backfield. Shotgun. McPherson looks out, throw it to Tabor. Off the fingertips, would have been a short game, but incomplete. We'll stop the clock at 8:04 left to go in this first half.
1: Heritage Hills, a little bit of a slow start, but it seems they've come alive now, Mark.
0: Well, when you have those big plays like that, it wears your defense down and wears your tackling down, but the momentum those big plays give your team. I mean, it's like a breath of fresh air, extra energy, whatever you would want to call it, but Heritage Hills right now firmly in control.
1: Washington needs to get that goose egg off the board. Let's go.
0: Yes, we do. Tabor's to the right of McPherson. He tries to hand off to Tabor, and there is just too much penetration. Too many white and red and blue back in the backfield. Tabor with no opportunity there. Going to be a big loss.
1: We're going to have to try something different now. I tell you, I liked how that was working with Tabor early on. But Heritage Hills made the adjustment, Mark.
0: Yeah, they made the adjustment, and they're keying on Tabor every single time.
1: They did it quite well. And Tabor's got nowhere to go. Here's a guy who can find the holes, but he's got nowhere to go. Literally, when he gets the ball in his hand, they are in his face.
0: Third and 17, the ball goes back to the 23-yard line. McPherson looks. He's back, flushed out of the pocket. Tucks it up in. He's going to run with this when he gets it outside to about the 25, and he took a shot. He's going to get up, but that was a shot that he just took. Punting team back in for the Hatchets.
1: Another three and out, unfortunately, for the Hatchets as the clock continues to run. We're under 7 minutes to go in the first half. Halftime, we'll find out who the homecoming float winners are. Homecoming dance is still scheduled to go tonight, but it might be a short one with the game getting started at 9 o'clock.
0: It's only 9:39 now.
1: It has moved pretty quick here in this first half.
0: Carter Browning is going to be standing at his own 14. Here's a snap. Here's a high end over end kick going for the sideline. That one's going to be out of bounds. Let's see where they mark it. Looked like it went out. I thought about the 36, but we're going to get, let's see. Yeah, there he's walking it up. 30. Oh, no. That was way too far up. 39-yard line. I didn't quite see that landing there. But nonetheless, that is where the ball is marked. So Heritage Hills takes over again. Scored on every possession so far this half. They started out with the
1: 68-yard run.
0: Then they had the 14-yard pass from Winchell to Toller and then the 78-yard kickoff return. Winchell has two receivers to the right, single receiver to the left, one man in the backfield. That handoff goes to him.
1: Ah.
0: Good effort by the Hatchets. 40, 35, 50 into Hatchet territory. Uh-oh, this one's gone too, as Heritage Hills is just like a pinball machine on these scores right now.
1: 40 with the score once again.
0: 60-yard touchdown.
1: That's Pund, the senior, 5'11". He had the first score as well. 25-0 advantage, Heritage Hills, 6:09 to go. They're just big plays, man. That's what would we say that was? 60?
0: 60 yards.
1: 60 yards for the score there.
0: Yeah, it's been a night of big plays.
1: A lot of offense for Heritage Hills, not so much for the Hatchets tonight. Started strong, just seeing the wheels kind of come out from under them. I'm digging into a pretty big hole here.
0: Well, the offensive line is for Heritage Hills has just taken total control of this game.
1: Extra point is up, and that one will be good. And it's 26-0 advantage Heritage Hills here on Homecoming Night at Hatchet Hollow. We will be back with more right after this on WAMW.
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1: And we're back here at Hatchet Hollow as Leishner gets the return up to about the 26-yard line. It'll be first and 10 for the Hatchets. Like I said, I'll tell you what, Mark, I've seen a lot of positives from the Hatchet team tonight. They came out strong early on. It's just those big plays against Heritage Hills that have been a thorn in the side for the Hatchets this evening.
0: Well, they have, and they've zapped that energy that we started that first quarter out with. It's just gone for the Hatchets right now. It's Heritage Hills just absolutely dominating our Hatchets right now. We've got to find a way to get some sort of offense. It's important that we try to get a score in this first half because, once again, Heritage Hills will have the football.
1: You can get it back with a big score. Come on. Oh, man,
0: I'll tell you. Off that right side, he's found some room there.
1: I thought he had it, Mark. I really did. He is just so fantastically quick. If he gets a little hole, and let's give the line some credit there. They created it for him there nicely. Good positive yardage for a second and two now on the 34 for the Hatchets.
0: A yard gain.
1: We'll take it, right?
0: Definitely. It's about the quick hitters. You cannot expect to block for 5 or 6 seconds against this bigger front line. It's got to be a quick hit. Two receivers come to the left, hand off to Tabor. This time across the left side. Ooh, there was a tough hit right there, and there was a flag. Let's see what that flag's all about. Threw in right at the pile.
1: Yeah, that's the first penalty of the game tonight, Mike Myers let us know. It's been a clean first half so far. 34-7, North Davies leading Cloverdale.
0: Personal foul. Face mask. So that's going to be a first down for the Hatchets, and that's going to put the Hatchets just right at midfield.
1: All right. We'll take that. Good job. Let's go, Hatchets. Again, the first penalty of the night is a big one. It is right at the 50-yard line.
0: Nose of the football is in Heritage Hills territory the first time this evening. We've been close, but this is our first time.
1: 5:18 left to go in the first half. 26-0. Heritage Hills leads if you're just joining us. Hatchet's looking to change that with this drive here now.
0: It's interesting. All the Hatchets stay in the huddle, but the center, Stephen Mejia, comes up, and he's set on the ball, just standing there waiting on the rest of the team to come. Two receivers to the right, one to the left. Hand off to Tabor off that right side. Again, Tabor tries to find some room and does pick up a couple yards with the late burst of speed and power. Give him a yard, second and nine, but in Heritage Hills territory.
1: What you said earlier, I agree with you, Mark. It seems like on that right side, it's just not there for the Hatchets tonight when Tabor tries to get through.
0: Number 53 for Heritage Hills is just everywhere. He moves quick. He's got size, but he's also got quickness. 6'1", 285, but you can look from up here. That 285 is solid. There's no belly on that young boy.
1: Yeah, these guys are in the weight room. That's what it takes.
0: Second nine balls on the 49. McPherson back. Fakes the pass, or fakes the handoff, and here's the pass is thrown up off incomplete. Out of the hands of the Hatchet receiver. Nearly picked off, but it does not happen.
1: I think maybe Beckham Gilly.
0: Trying to find Gilly, yep.
1: Was the intended receiver there. It was off his hands, and then another hatchet tried to come up with it with no luck. So a third and nine on the 49 in Heritage Hills territory. A big third down play coming up for the Hatchet offense. Game coverage tonight brought to you by Purdue Farms, Williams Brothers Healthcare Pharmacy, your hometown pharmacy team, Belt Tech in Washington, and a big thanks to Davies Martin County Right to Life.
0: Hatchets break the huddle. They're going to split their receivers, two to each side. Taberstead says the only man back with McPherson. Here's a quick pass, and that is picked off, and here is going to be 20-30. Finally taken down, though. McPherson gets him inside the 25 down at the 24, but that's going to be the first turnover for the Hatchets on the interception.
1: Tough break there for Washington. I believe that might be McPherson's first interception of the season, Mark. No?
0: I'm thinking he's had one or maybe two.
1: But I tell you, the Heritage Hills defense just read that nicely. McPherson's intended receiver, no way to get to it. And Heritage Hills stepped right in front of that pass, brought it in, and now they have a chance to add to their 26-0 lead with great field position, a first and 10 on the 22.
0: 4:03 left to go in the second quarter. Hatchets need a turnover coming our way now. Defense is moving around. Heritage Hills looks back to pass. They're going for a six right away, and they found him. They have turned into a machine, Dwayne.
1: That is Micah Toler. Boy, Toler's their go-to guy. He's got three of their five touchdowns, I believe, 6'2", senior. Toler good for another one, and that didn't take long. It's now 32-0 Heritage Hills with 3:58 to go in the first half.
0: Fifth scoring drive on the very short 22-yard field after the interception. Heritage Hills really putting it on the Hatchets right now, 32-0. And again, they're going to have that ball to start the second half.
1: Donaldson and Wagner Insurance, one of your proud sponsors tonight. A big thanks to the team. Also, Crane Credit Union, banking on a Hatchet victory, celebrating homecoming 2026 with the Hatchets tonight. And Memmering Farms and Memmering Ag Services, proud of this year's homecoming queen. Congratulations once again.
0: Extra point is good, making it 33. Heritage Hills, Goose Egg Hatchets, 3:58 left to go in this first half.
1: Sarah Arthur is the homecoming queen this year. We'll announce the queen or the winning float entry coming up at halftime. Also, we'll find out which person wins that brand new golf cart from the Booster Club. Excited to see who that will be. Much more to come. Homecoming night continues after this timeout from Hatchet Hollow on WAMW.
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1: And on the return, a nice return for Leishner, who got that one that time, Mark.
0: Got it out to the 32. That's kind of been that common area after all these kickoffs. That was the sixth kickoff in the first half. That might be a record. You never know.
1: It is 3:51 left in the first half, 33-0 advantage, Heritage Hills. Next week is a big week. It'll be youth football night here at Hatchet Hollow. It's also the big fundraiser. Be sure to get your barbecue orders in and enjoy that famous jailhouse barbecue, thanks to Tony Trask.
0: Yeah, look for the post out there. That this is our big youth football fundraiser. We're going to be delivering meals. You can order ahead of time, and if you've had Tony's food, it's off the charts good.
1: And Boonville will be the opponent next week back here at the Hollow.
0: Pearson sets his offense. Shotgun hands off to Tabor off that right side.
1: Man.
0: And he is slung back for another big loss.
1: We had some good gains in that first quarter, but, man, we're negating it now, losing yards. Back to a second and about 14 on the 27.
0: Yeah, Heritage Hills is just beating the fire right out of the hatchets this evening. It was close in that first quarter, but they have just broken loose and really dominating on this side of the ball right now.
1: Coming up at the half, we'll have the Commissioner's Corner. That's on the way.
0: Hatchets offense, second and 16 from their own 27. Going to try the handoff to Tabor. This time the left side finds a little bit of yards. He's going to pick up about four.
1: Started as a rainy and stormy night. Has actually turned out to be a nice night now for football.
0: Yeah, after kickoff, the storm's been the Heritage Hills team. They yes. have just broken it wide open here in this first half.
1: They're 3-1 for good reason. Year in and year out, Heritage Hills are always contenders, that's for sure.
0: Well, you know, a lot of their players, too, that they wait for their time. You don't see very many Heritage Hills players playing as freshmen and sophomores and sometimes even juniors, and then they get their opportunity. They make the most of it. Split receivers for McPherson. He's going to look to the air this time, looks for a man across. Overthrown. He did get the ball out a little bit quicker, but incomplete. Here comes Carter Browning in. For another punt.
1: 2:16 left to go in the first half with a 4th and 13. The Hatchets are going to be forced to punt it off on their own 29-yard line. The thing about the Patriots, they don't have a lot of first downs because they're just getting those big plays.
0: Yes.
1: Got to get them stopped here. Need a stop.
0: Returners standing at the 40, so Heritage Hills with a real opportunity from some excellent field position before this half, first half ends. Uh-oh, look for, ooh, they went for the block. Browning is able to hurry it along, gets a hatchet bounce, and Rose is going to be out of bounds. Non-returnable ball at the 39-yard line, which is, I believe, where they took over that last punt. Or no, the last punt was a, yep. The one before that was a 40-yard touch.
1: Well, give Browning a lot of credit, man. He's that time he didn't have a lot of time to get that ball up.
0: Snap was not the best either. He was able to adjust, and thank goodness they weren't sending more guys.
1: So 2:09 left to go, first half. First and 10 for the Patriots on the 39-yard line. Heritage Hills territory. It's a 39-0 Heritage Hills, or excuse me, 33-0 Heritage Hills lead. Here in the opening half.
0: And you know they're going to go back to the well. Winchell has two receivers, and here's the pass. Going deep. He's got a man right down the middle and off the fingertips.
1: Well, that's a break for Washington.
0: That was a break. That one was scored. They came right out, and they wanted to put the dagger in.
1: That was Asa Palmer, the junior, 5'8". He wants that back. I know he does. That was literally in the breadbasket and just popped right out of his arms.
0: Thank goodness.
1: That was a perfect pass, though.
0: Yes,
1: wow.
0: It was.
1: He's got a rocket, doesn't he?
0: Well, and he's just, you know, we talk about Hatchets needing to get rid of the ball in 2 seconds. He's just standing back there taking all the time. They're going to come for trips again. And here it comes right back on the rollout. Throws this time to the short man. He's caught it and takes it into Hatchet territory. Going to run out of bounds at about the 45-yard line. That pass was completed to Jaden Worley. Pretty much been the Pund and Toler show. Those two guys have just, I think, combined for equal amounts of touchdowns in this first half. See if they find another person here that can possibly do it. Tripp's moved to the left this time. Winslow is wanting to get a score, and he's going to do a rollout. And here's a nice blitz that time.
1: Wow.
0: Big play. Cohen Walls comes in for a huge, much-needed sack.
1: Oh, man, nobody saw Cohen coming. And he brought him back nicely. Well done. There was nobody around him.
0: The only thing that could have been better if that ball would have popped out of there, but a big play, loss of
1: nine. Third and 19 on the 46 now for Heritage Hills.
0: See if we can duplicate that. Split receivers for Winslow. He's going to go to the air again. Let's pick one. He's got a man deep throwing it up there, and it is completed right between two hatchet defenders.
1: That was a great catch, and that's another score. That's a 46-yard catch for, guess what, Micah Toler.
0: Wow.
1: The senior 6'2", he's a big target, and he had to go up for that one. As you mentioned, Mark, with two defenders on each side of him, still able to pull it down, and then he just runs straight in for the score. Toler is racking up some yards here tonight. 39-0 advantage, Heritage Hills with the extra point on the way. Minute 15 to go in the first half.

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2: Tabor with the return, and he's brought back.
3: Whistle's blown dead as the ball does come out, but they're going to give him forward progress. Dwayne, here's some really staggering stats that I just did quick addition. Toler on the night, total offense, and this is receiving and running touchdowns. He's got four TDs on the night and 159 total yards offense just for him. Punt has two touchdowns and 128 yards in total offense for him.
2: Yeah, they're the big players tonight, and it's been a case of big plays. Like I said, they have not got a lot of first downs because they haven't needed them.
3: Exactly.
2: They've been able to get the big plays, whether it's rushing or whether it's in the air. First and 10 on the 27 for the Hatchets. Final minute on the clock here in the first half.
3: McPherson in the shotgun. He's going to look to the air, trying to find some room in the pocket. He's just going to get rid of that one and throw it out of bounds as he takes a shot.
2: He had some time there. It just didn't have
3: nobody
2: a receiver
3: open.
2: Yeah. Makes it tough.
3: So it's going to make it second 10. Hatchets with the ball in their own 27. They have crossed midfield once this first half, but not able to find points at the end of that.
2: Tabor Owens Construction, a proud sponsor tonight. RTC Communications, also bringing you Hatchet Homecoming 2026. Thank you to all of our fine sponsors. Heller's Country Garden on State Street in Washington.
3: Pearson back again, tries to throw the screen to Tabor. He completes it. Tabor at 30, 35-yard line, driving forward, and then he's hit and taken backward. Looks like the Hatchets are going to call a timeout with the spot. He's going to give him forward progress at the 33-yard line. Hatchets are going to call a timeout, Dwayne.
2: 53 seconds left, a timeout on the field. We'll take 1-2. Hatchets trail Heritage Hills tonight on homecoming, 40-0. We'll be back with more from Hatchet Hollow after this.
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2: We're back here at Hatchet Hollow with 53 seconds to go in the first half. It's going to be a second and four on the 33 for the Hatchets.
3: Hatchets got to take care of this ball. Throws it out into Tabor, trying to pick up a screen in the center of the field. Gets back to maybe the line of scrimmage, and Heritage Hills calling a timeout. They want to try to savor this and put the Hatchets in a putting situation where they have another opportunity to score some more points in this first half, already leading 40-0.
2: Tomorrow morning on Fair Shake, join Brian Emmons and producer Chip. You'll get the most comprehensive Friday Night Lights score.

0: 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Rhino will also take a look at the girls' golf sectionals. And he and producer Chip are going to do a deep dive on Creek Alley. Creek Alley.
1: And what the heck is that?
0: I don't know. 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It's our Sports and More show, part of our Saturday Morning Live lineup tomorrow morning here on WAMW. Our guest on Focus on the Community tomorrow will be Russ Jordan, as Russ joins us to talk about the 100-year anniversary of the Indiana Theater.
1: Just think about all the different things that have been on that stage in that 100 years.
0: Everybody remembers Bill Conley's performances.
1: No doubt.
0: Sammy Terry's been there. It's just a historic building. It is so cool.
1: Oh, loose ball. Thank goodness that was blown dead, because that could have been catastrophic.
0: I'm not sure what happened there.
1: I think they're going to call us for a legal procedure and mark off 5 more yards.
0: Yep.
1: I think Hatches might have been trying to go on too, but the center went ahead and snapped the ball.
0: Ah, gotcha. So back to a 3rd and 9 now on the 28 for Washington. We're down to 43 seconds left to go.
1: Empty backfield for McPherson. Going to have to be careful here. McPherson's going to get it out of there quick and does complete it. That was a nice throw and catch. Not enough for the first down, but definitely going to get Carter Browning some extra room. Pass was completed to Jackson Arms.
0: They might try to go for it, Mark. At this point, I don't know. 36 seconds left to go. It's going to be a 4th and 2, but it's at the 35-yard line.
1: You know, 40-0, I guess. What do we have to lose?
0: But right. I'd say go for it. By the way, Focus on the Community tomorrow airs at 8:30, right after the Coach Joe Moore show here on WAMW. And then I invite you to stay tuned for our coverage of CarFest weekend. Big Al Williams is going to be manning the controls at home base, playing all of your cruising favorites, starting at 3 o'clock tomorrow afternoon. And I'll be cruising along in the front of the route, the 1972 Monte Carlo, letting you know where the cruise is located. So if you got your cruise party set up along the route, be sure to tune in, turn up your radio if you are cruising. Also, be sure to tune in and turn up your radio for all of your favorites on Memories 107.9.
1: Hatchets are going to go for it, Dwayne, and Heritage Hills trying to get their defense set. McPherson hands off to Tabor, and he's got enough for the first down. There's another helmet that went flying off of the Hatchets, but that fourth down converted, so the Hatchets able to keep the ball, not give it back to Heritage Hills. Going to get a...
0: I like that call. Like I said, Mark, I was all for that at that point. With 34 seconds left, you got to go for it. It completely caught them off guard. Heritage Hills was scurrying there last minute to get the right players on the field. They did not see Washington doing that, I don't believe.
1: Well, and that was a really quick hitter. That's what we've got to do with Heritage Hills. We have to, we're not going to be able to keep them out of our backfield. We've got to have, everything's got to be super, super quick.
0: 1st and 10 on the 42. 34 seconds left. Clock is stopped. Again, coming up at the half, we will have the commissioner's corner. Get this week in IHSAA Sports.
1: See if the Hatchets try to go deep this time. Maybe it's time for a little trickery of their own with the Hatchets.
0: Yeah, that'd be all right.
1: Two receivers here to the left side, to the right. Tabor will remain in the backfield to the left of McPherson. Ball in the 42 of the Hatchet. McPherson drops back. He is going to try to look long, flushed out of the pocket, running to his left, and he's going to have to get rid of that again as he takes another shot from Heritage Hills. It's just good defensive coverage down the field. No one to go to. Incomplete. Will stop the clock again, bringing up a 2nd and 10. Ball remains at the 42-yard line. 26 seconds left to go in this first half. First quarter started out well. Hatchett seemed like they were going to be able to play with Heritage Hills, and then the wheels just fell off. And Heritage Hills has just dominated from that point on.
0: Yeah, they came alive, especially late in that first quarter.
1: Trips to the left for McPherson. He's going to try to go deep to the corner. He's got a man. Oh, off the fingertips.
0: Leichner with the intended receiver just couldn't get it done.
1: Well thrown ball.
0: It was. He had
1: safe
0: coverage.
1: Ball, too. It was thrown to that left outside shoulder, so there wasn't going to be an interception on that one.
0: He had coverage, but it did get through, and Leichner did all he could, just could not pull it in. That was a nice pass, though, by McPherson. It was there. 20 seconds left to go in the first half. Washington trying to cut into that 40-0 Heritage Hills lead.
1: What is that noise? You hear that?
0: Upstairs.
1: Okay. Sound like thunder. It's like, don't do that.
0: No, it's not thunder.
1: McPherson's going to look again, throwing outside.
0: Same play.
1: More dangerous of balls. That one came to the inside where there were two different defenders there. Hatchett's lucky that one didn't get picked. So fourth down, Carter Browning will come in.
0: Once again, it was the same play. Not a bad call on that. It seems to be there, but just couldn't pull it in once again.
1: We had double coverage, and Hatchett's were lucky that one didn't get picked off. You got to throw to the outside shoulder on that situation.
0: So with 16 seconds left, Heritage Hills will get it one more time. Carter Browning back to give it the boot.
1: Browning hits another big punt, drives a return man back. He's touched the ball. That's a live ball. If the Hatchets can get on it, Heritage Hills able to recover it on the 16-yard line.
0: Well, I think he was trying to be a superstar there, Marcus. That was one where you just got to let it go.
1: Yeah, well, he was afraid he was going to run back up on the 2-yard line, but 7.5 seconds. Don't doubt Heritage Hills for a second that they won't try another trick play to put one more score on in this first half.
0: Yeah.
1: Already leading at 40-0.
0: Don't give up the big play.
1: Going to be a limited second half for their starters. See where they're going. Max Fry, one of our junior high boys, the ball boy tonight. Wentzel sets the team. He's got two receivers split to the right, brings a slot man to the right. Nope, he's going to go with the handoff. That's going to take us to the second half where...
0: That's the way it ends.
1: Yep.
0: One half in the books here at Hatchett Hollow on homecoming night on the A&R Home Center scoreboard at the half. It's Heritage Hills 40, Washington Hatchets nothing. Stick around for our halftime show. We're going to have homecoming floats come out and so much more. And we're going to find out who wins the new golf cart from the Hatchett Football Booster Club. That's all coming up at the half. 40-0 our score, Heritage Hills leading the Washington Hatchets. The Commissioner's Corner up next with IHSAA Commissioner Paul Neidig after this on WAMW.
2: After nearly 50 years, McAllister Machinery is Indiana's leading heavy equipment supplier and their second largest parts department. It's right here in Washington. The insistence on learning all we can, helping all we can, and being unfailingly dependable has made us the leader in our field in Indiana. But you shouldn't work with us just because we are the leader, but because we earn that position over and over again, every single day.
3: It's time for the Commissioner's Corner, an exclusive weekly conversation about Indiana high school sports with the Commissioner of the IHSAA, Paul Neidig. Now for an up-to-the-minute report about what's happening in the constantly changing world of high school sports, here's Commissioner Paul Neidig.
4: Welcome into this week's edition of the Commissioner's Corner, our weekly conversation with the Commissioner of the IHSAA, Paul Neidig. I'm Brendan King, talking all things high school sports, getting set for week 5 of the boys high school football season. That's hard to believe, but Paul, it's a busy time of year in the IHSAA. We got Unified Flag Football, the pairing show coming up on Sunday. Sunday after that is the boys and girls soccer pairing show. So no shortage of stuff going on.
5: Oh, it's busy time of year, but you know, busy is good. You know, it's learned a long time ago. I don't tell people how busy I am because everybody's busy. Everybody's hustling to get their job done, their work done, and that's just what we do. And you know, it's a labor of love around here to be able to, organize our seasons, watch students develop along the year. Coaches get their teams ready, and then all of a sudden, I always say the hay's in the barn. It's time to draw a tournament and go play and see how well we can do.
4: So halfway home across the football season, I know you're traveling up and down the state, your principals' meetings and whatnot. How has the season transpired, and how happy have you been with what everybody has done around the state?
5: Well, I think football's been it's not the first time we've done this. We've done it a few times, and you know, I think things are going well, and we're starting to learn where. Where the people who are having good seasons and all the prognosticators are starting to try to figure out who's going to make great runs in the tournament and maybe at the state finals here in a couple of weeks, Thanksgiving weekend. Actually, the Saturday, Sunday after Thanksgiving, we're going to be in Lucas Oil, home of our Colts and our partner, and excited about that. But, yeah, football season's gone really well, and we're just teams will continue to tune up through the rest of the season, and then we'll have a tournament before we know it.
4: The partnership with the Colts obviously is huge with the state championships at Lucas Oil Stadium, but also in what's happening in girls flag football, Paul, with that currently being an emerging sport, and you've talked about it over our conversations together. I mean, that is going to one day be a massive sport around this state. So how do the Colts continue to make an impact there?
5: Well, the Colts are, first of all, it's a phenomenal organization in support of high school athletes in the state. And, you know, they've done that with football, traditional football for a long time. But, man, they've really put in their mark on girls flag football. And the Ursay girls are working hard with their team at the Colts Complex to make sure that we have a great experience for girls who love the game of football. Our flag football here in the state of Indiana is in excess of 100 teams. Actually, we're sitting here at 113 teams right now. Regular season's going on, and we're going to be celebrating the second tournament, and it's an emerging status. And so after this year, when that tournament's done, they'll have to complete it 2 years. They've met all the other tenets of our emerging sport rules, so it'll go before our board of directors this spring to be a fully recognized sport. And to think that we have over a quarter, in just a few short years, over a quarter of the schools in the state of Indiana are participating in girls flag football just shows the commitment that the Colts have made to the sport. And our schools across the state, and I really anticipate significant growth within the next few years.
4: Paul, this time of year, you do a lot of traveling yourself with your team, going around school to school, town to town, discussing high school sports. You said you're about halfway home with that. So what's coming up next, and what do you guys continue to learn from all of your schools and institutions around the state?
5: Well, it's a conversation. You know, we know that we have to continue to promote our educators, and our educators are our school people first, because we are an education first system. And you know, and as long as we continue to keep that in place, that in mind, it looks different. We still have thousands of people that show up on a Friday night. And you know, it's just so important for us to support our athletic directors who are out there on the front line doing the day-to-day work, our school principals, but also listen, learn, and try to see what's going on out there from a first-hand perspective, so we can continue to adjust our associations so we're relevant in the future and in support of education-based athletics.
4: Paul, always a fun chat. Appreciate your time every single week. When we'll talk to you next week.
5: We'll talk again.
4: This has been the Commissioner's Corner. We'll talk to you a week from today.
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0: Welcome back here to Hatchet Hollow. It's halftime. We're seeing the floats now. And, man, as I said, Mark, what a year for the floats. We saw Toy Story come through with the seniors. Seniors did a fantastic job. Captain Jack Sparrow and Pirates of the Caribbean is the juniors' theme. The sophomore class is coming up next. I'm telling you, man, they put some time into these floats this year.
1: Yeah, this is very impressive.
0: Very, very impressive. And it's the coveted class competition to see who has the best float. Hats off to these guys, too, for keeping it together despite a very rainy parade towards the very end.
1: Well, you can tell things have changed since our day. We would use the tissues to make your flowers and all that. We'd be a wad of toilet paper laying there around the float with the rain that we had tonight. So things have changed.
0: This one has, looks like a big volcano maybe coming in with the sophomore class.
1: Can't quite see that one yet.
0: About to erupt.
1: Oh, that is cool.
0: That is a very, I'm telling you, if you're not seeing this at home, but these guys put some time into these floats.
1: Wow.
0: I really like this one.
1: I do too. I mean, it looks legit like a volcano.
0: Patriots, you're going extinct, it says.
1: Huh.
0: That is very cool.
1: Boy, that is.
0: They're all very good.
1: Dinosaur. Looks like a little Jurassic Park theme going on.
0: Freshman class. Here comes the final float, the freshman float. Mount Fuji?
1: Can't see that one yet either.
0: It's coming up this way. We're live for Hatchet Homecoming festivities tonight. If you're listening saying, wow, is it only halftime? Yes, it is. We got a late start due to a storm delay here at Hatchet Hollow, a 90-minute storm delay. So it is halftime. Heritage Hills in control at the half. They lead 40-0 over the Hatchets here in Washington on homecoming night. The final float coming through. Well, they're going slow. Waiting patiently and anxiously to find out who the winning float is this year. Sarah Arthur was crowned the queen at the pregame festivities.
1: Yeah, I think that they must have a 3-mile-per-hour speed limit here on the track as they are crawling through. Makes that anticipation greater when it gets in front of the crowd.
0: All right, there's the freshman class.
1: Wax on, wax off. A little Miyagi theme going on there.
0: Karate Kid.
1: Yeah. Yes. They need that somebody doing the pose down, though.
0: So all the floats are now through. We'll find out who the winning class is.
1: Who
0: are
1: you picking, D?
0: Man, I don't know. That is tough.
1: I'm liking the volcano. I thought
0: did
1: that
0: like
1: was pretty
0: the volcano.
1: Cool.
0: I don't know that you saw the Toy Story one. It was very well done. That was the senior class. All of them were very, very good this year. The Captain Sparrow, Jack Sparrow, Pirates.
1: I did see that one. That was good.
0: That was very good. So don't ask me to pick one because I could not do it.
1: We're all waiting on Andy Morris now, Morrison, to announce the big winner.
0: Yep.
1: I think they're waiting for him to get back into position around the corner here. While we're waiting, I'm going to go ahead and whip through some stats here at halftime, if that's all right, Dwayne. Washington has rushed 24 times for 29 yards. Our passing is... Uh-oh. Is it here? Drum row.
0: Here it is.
1: Oh, Sparrow.
0: The junior class is the class float champion. Congratulations to the junior class.
1: Had to be a close one, though.
0: It did. The Captain Jack Sparrow theme wins it for the junior class this year. Congratulations. All right, Mark, going through the stats now. And these really tell the story of the first half for sure.
1: They did. And again, the Hatchets started off that first quarter. I really was hopeful, I thought, because I know the kids thought they could come in and win this game, and they were competitive for that first quarter. But then Heritage Hills just kind of found their rhythm. So I mentioned we were 24 rushes for 29 yards. Our passing was 5 of 14 with one interception. Total passing yards, 21 yards. Total offense, just 50 yards. We did have 5 first downs, 1 penalty for 5 yards. Heritage Hills rushed 7 times for 150 yards. That's 21.4 average per play. They threw 7 of 10 with 0 interceptions. They had 173 passing yards. So from the line of scrimmage, 323 yards passing. You add that 78-yard punt return to that, and they're over 400 yards in offense. They had 9 first downs, just 4 more than us. But as you said, Dwayne, they didn't need them. They were just so many long runs and penalties, 1 for 15. So the golf cart is now out there.
0: Man, what a beautiful golf cart. It's a Mad Jack's cart from Classic Custom Carts.
1: So where are they going? How are we doing this? Do you know?
0: Sarah Arthur, the homecoming queen, drew the winner out there in front of the crowd.
1: Okay.
0: And now they're going to bring it up.
1: To us or to Andy Morrison.
0: I was looking at their reaction because I was hoping they were going to look up and point at me. They did not do that. So we anxiously await who wins that beautiful golf cart. Somebody's going to be happy. Because that is a nice golf cart. It's valued at like $13,000.
1: Yeah, they went top notch, that's for sure.
0: As a matter of fact, I probably should have got a couple more.
1: That didn't work so good for me on the IU tickets on the giveaway. Officials come back out on the field. I want to mention Byron Garland, the son of Hatchet great Bud Garland, is calling this game. He's called several here. He was here for our junior high game and let me know that he's going to be there tomorrow at Mount Vernon. He said Bud's really fired up that he's able to officiate our games and says hello to all his Washington alumni and fans.
0: He made his mark on Hatchet football, that's for sure. Tomorrow we'll recap this one and we'll talk the week ahead. As we always do, Saturday mornings, talking Hatchet football over breakfast with the Coach Joe Moore Show. 8:05. Actually, about 8:10 tomorrow. Live from Benji's here on Memories 107.9.
1: Well, Dwayne, I want to apologize. I'm going to miss another coach's show. I've got to be on the road. We've got games in Mount Vernon. We're leaving at 7:15 in the morning, but I'll be listening and be there in spirit.
0: Well, fair enough, Mark.
1: Eat my pancake for me, okay?
0: Your pay is docked. Your pay is docked.
1: Hey, fair's fair. I got you. Uh-oh, here it is.
0: Here comes the Hatchets on the field. Patriots are back out on the field. They'll put 3 more minutes on the clock as the winning ticket comes through. I'm still waiting. Actually, I thought they were coming up with it, but...
1: Maybe I saw the golf cart driveway. Maybe they're just going ahead and taking it to my house. That guy can be hopeful. Andy, come on. Andy thought that was funny. There's Captain Jack Sparrow.
0: Sophomore class theme was Jurassic Park. I don't know if we said that or not. The junior class was the winner with Jack Sparrow. Toy Story was the senior class theme. And the freshman class was the Karate Kid. So creativity,
1: yes.
0: Definitely put into it for sure. I'm going to look online and see if I get that winner. Because they did post it online, I do believe.
1: All right. Oh, here comes Sarah up right now. See if she's coming all the way.
0: She's coming.
1: All right.
0: She's got
1: all my
0: somebody's
1: junior,
0: name.
1: All my junior high players, it's 10:30. Go to bed. We got a game early.
0: Mark's looking out for you. Sarah, thank you so much. I'm so excited. Oh, well, then just. It is not. It is not anybody up here. She has the winner.
1: And they broke it to us right off the bat. None of us up here.
0: Brand new golf cart. So the winner is not here. Okay. We're still waiting patiently. Because I'm hoping it's somebody I know anyway, right?
1: Andy's really stringing this out. I'm getting a little aggravated at him. But we already know it's not you and me or Mike. So.
0: Yeah, they said it. They said it was nobody up here.
1: Do want to give a shout out to Mike Myers for his stats. I don't know how we would
0: do it without him. You do a wonderful job. Here it is. The winner of the golf cart. Randall Wagler is the proud winner of the 2026 Mad Jack's golf cart from Classic Custom Carts. Souped up $13,000 grand prize winner Randall Wagler is driving that new golf cart home. Congratulations to Randall. Thanks to everybody who bought a ticket and supported the Hatchet Football Boosters. That was a great fundraiser for them this year for sure.
1: Yes, it was.
0: We will have a quick second half. It will be a running clock. It is 40-0 advantage Heritage Hills. And Heritage Hills will start with the football when we come back after this quick timeout. On your home for the Hatchets, Memories 107.9.
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0: All right, let's go to second half action here at Hatchet Hollow. Homecoming night with Mark Myers. I'm Dwayne Shake, Mike Myers from the Times-Herald, our stat man, doing a fantastic job as always. Thank you for joining us on a late one tonight. We are now at 10:30, and we've still got one half of football left. Right now, Heritage Hills in control, leading the Washington Hatchets by a score of 40-0. Again, the Hatchets will return on youth football night back here at home next week. They'll welcome in the Boonville Pioneers. It's going to be another big night for Hatchet football.
1: It is night. The game's going to be televised. It's going to be the fundraiser, as you mentioned. I want to tell you guys to get out to the Knights of Columbus to Jailhouse Barbecue to help raise funds for a growing and unbelievably strong youth program.
0: Here comes the boot. Oh, my gosh. He gave
1: first
0: that
1: boot
0: one
1: of the game for Carter other than punts. He's got his punting in for the week.
0: He gave that one a boot. Wow. All the way back. No chance to return that. So Heritage Hills will have it on their own 20.
1: So Dwayne mentioned running clock. I would say that Heritage Hills will keep their starters in for one series, and then you'll see them substitute out.
0: Next week, we got lots of celebrations. We're going to celebrate United Way campaign kickoff at Scoops Ice Cream from 4 to 6 p.m. on Wednesday. Come see us. 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Thursday, we're celebrating 5 years for the Community Foundation. Their big five-year anniversary will be live at the Commons to help them celebrate 5 years of giving back to Davies County in a big way.
1: Winchell with a quick flare pass out to the sidelines, a short gain nicely played by Tabor as he takes him down for a short gain of about three.
0: 4:30 to 6:30 Thursday afternoon, and Thursday morning we celebrate the grand opening of the Odin Locker. We'll be on hand broadcasting live from 10 till noon in Odin at the Odin Locker. Man, am I looking forward to that one. You know I'm going to take home some of those marinated turkey strips.
1: Oh, without a doubt. They're the best. And those will be offered at the fundraiser.
0: Nice.
1: Along with some great barbecued pork.
0: Give me five.
1: Second and seven, ball on the 23. First possession of the second half for Heritage Hills. We do have a running clock. Wentzel's going to hand off on the outside run, and he's at the 30, 40, 50 into Hatchet territory. Tabor's going to try to chase him down, trying to pull him down, but number four drug Tabor, and Tabor's not easy to drag. He's just not a lot, big boy. 15 yards, he drug him down to the 10-yard line.
0: Heritage Hills quickly looking to score again. That's another big play, Mark.
1: That's all we've had. They are the king of the big plays tonight.
0: What do you got for that, Mike? Was that – it's going to be about – 67 yards. Number four for Heritage Hills.
1: Palmer is a junior. Heritage Hills with four receivers split to the left side, one empty backfield. Here comes a quick slant, and Heritage Hills wastes no time. 10-17 into left in the third quarter, and they've already put a score on us.
0: That was Aiden Fisher with the catch for the touchdown. 46-0 Heritage Hills. 10 minutes left. Clock continues to run here. They go for the extra point, and they did not waste any time on that drive.
1: I thought Aiden Fisher's playing for Tennessee Titans. And when linebacker for the IU, Aiden Fisher. Speaking of IU, they are dominating as well.
0: Yes.
1: And they've got
0: Western Kentucky coming up tomorrow.
1: And a lot of the guys from last year's teams are really doing well in the NFL.
0: Kick it away. Boy, that one may be no good. I think he missed that.
1: Yep, he did.
0: Chunked it off to the left. No good there. 9:32 left. It is 46-0 advantage. Heritage Hills will take a quick timeout. We'll be back on homecoming night at Hatchet Hollow after this.
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1: It looks like Coach Lemon listened to me. I looked down there, none of the boys are there. He took them home to get to bed. Here's the kickoff. We're taking it at the 18. 20, 25, and taken down solidly at the 25-yard line.
0: That was Gilly with the return for the Hatchets.
1: Kind of a shorter kick that time.
0: 9 minutes on the third quarter clock.
1: Here, Jill's leading this one 46-0. Hatchets trying to find their first score. Let's see, big number 53 over the nose out there. He's had a heck of a game from the defensive side of the ball. McPherson sets his offense, two receivers to the right, single receiver to the, one to the right, two to the left, and a handoff to Tabor. He's going to go forward and take him down at the 31-yard line.
0: Tabor's once again been a big bright spot tonight for the Hatchets. The offense that we do have, it pretty much belongs to him, Mark, this evening. He's found some nice holes.
1: Yeah, we need him to break one, put some points on this board just to feel better about ourselves.
0: Nobody wants it more than him, too. I promise you that. I think he's going to get it before the night's up.
1: I'm with you. Two receivers left, single receiver to the right, Peachy at the H. Hand off to Tabor right up the gut, and that is, ooh, my goodness.
0: Oh, that's going to be
1: That should have been. That was
0: brought him down too hard.
1: 53 with the pickup and slam to the ground.
0: Unnecessary roughness will be the call.
1: Yeah, that is a little bit on the cheap side.
0: And he's going to the sidelines. He's going to have a talk with the coach. I don't think they like that either.
1: Yeah.
0: So 8:09 left to go, And the penalty will give a hatchet first down.
1: Yeah, he's getting ripped on the sidelines. That's good to see. And he deserves it. He deserves that.
0: Yeah, Heritage Hills, I tell you, the coaching staff's a class act. As we said, it's a program you want to model after. Honestly, you do. They work hard in the off season. They rebuild year in and year out. They're just a very solid, fundamentally sound football program.
1: Carter Webb comes in and knows he's just 6'2", 243 senior. McPherson looks to the air, throws a quick slant out. Gets to Leishner. Leishner's going to pick up a couple. Under 8 minutes to go now in this third quarter with the running clock. You got to hold on to your horses on when the clock's running. It goes quick. Hatchett's running the play in. Out comes Tabor and Peachy.
0: Crowd beginning to wind down a little bit. It's we go into the late evening hours for this one tonight.
1: Pearson stays in the shotgun, hands off to the new running back, trying to get a number on that player. Gets almost back to the line of scrimmage. Seven. Austin Gilmore. Austin Gilmore, another one of those leading tacklers on the Hatchett team. Peachy's going to run in the play to McPherson. Third and seven. Hatchett's with the ball in their own 47-yard line.
0: Had a good time in the homecoming parade tonight before the rain hit. Lots of people out enjoying the festivities on Main Street.
1: There's going to be a lot of happy dentists out there, all the candy that I saw flinging around out there.
0: That's true. Job
1: security.
0: Hand
1: off again. Trying to find some running room, and they are just manhandling the Hatchetts right now. Another loss.
0: 6:20 left to go in the third quarter. Again, we'll do it tomorrow as well. Another big parade, the Car Fest and Cruise Inn. If you don't have a spot to go to, you can always go on Main Street. We'll come up Main Street the wrong way. We leave Eastside Park, go all the way to West Main, all the way on the west side of town, and then we turn, come up Main Street the wrong way. It's a fun route. Pretty much encompasses all of the city of Washington. The cruise will step off at 5:30 tomorrow night. Looking forward to that.
1: Then I heard on the show, or for the show on Sunday, there's going to be the exotics again, as there's flags go everywhere right now.
0: Yep.
1: Illegal procedure on the Hatchetts.
0: Yeah, the there's going to be the Lamborghini, Porsches.
1: Lime green, and that
0: yes.
1: Lamborghini is pretty wild.
0: Those are so cool to check out. They're going to be up on the hill when you head out to the big show tomorrow.
1: It's nice that you got it out of your garage. It just can't sit in there gathering dust all the time.
0: Yeah, that's right. That's right. I did get the 1972 Chevy Monte Carlo out. It's fired up and ready to roll in front of the cruise.
1: Here's the snap away to Browning. He's got his workout tonight on the leg. Brings it at the 27, and a nice tackle as Tabor flies down there and makes a single-handed tackle and puts the stop.
0: Mark, I don't know about you, but I don't know how you can't go with Tabor as one of our award winners tonight. You just absolutely have to.
1: Yep, I'm definitely – he's in there, Dwayne.
0: It's got to be.
1: Last week was a first. I don't know in all these years of doing this if we've ever named the offensive and defensive team as award winners, but they both took that down much deserved last week.
0: The whole team? Is that what you're saying?
1: Yeah, I'm sorry. You weren't there. We had to. There were so many guys that had great games. You're thinking, oh, my gosh, what am I going to do on the plaques?
0: Well, there's a nice stop by the Hatchett defense.
1: Had to stuff them as – I mentioned I thought that Heritage Hills would leave their starters in for one series, and now this is an all-new team for Heritage Hills. So that's going to be their backup offense right now. Yeah, Dwayne, as I mentioned, we just had so many kids last week that had great games. The defense sparked it, and the offense with putting those points on, we just felt like that was the only fair way to do it.
0: So every player on the field got the awards.
1: Well, you can do it as a team. They'll be more than happy. Go in coach's office. I'm really cutting into my pay, aren't I, tonight?
0: Yes, you are.
1: Clock does stop on a penalty. 4:08 left to go in the third. All Heritage Hills, 46-0 tonight. have seen a lot of us, of our college players out there in the crowd. I saw Colton Stowers was there. Brody Isaac out there. Both those guys are at Wabash. Kingston Russell saw his post. He's at British Columbia, or the UK, excuse me. And then Shea Hawk getting ready to probably home from school. Just a few of the Hatchet athletes going on the collegiate level. Man in motion for Heritage Hills. He gets set. New quarterback in there. He's going to hand off to number 35. See if I can get some numbers on these. New quarterback is Brody Gross, just a freshman. He handed off to number 35, Madden Hart, a sophomore. Third and about 12. Now on approaching 3 minutes to go in the third quarter. Give a shout out to Benny Headley, too, as he's still recovering from that devastating injury, but definitely things are looking up.
0: Very glad to hear that for him. I tell you what, that was scary. That boy is a tough boy, and we're feeling his loss on the field tonight.
1: Yes, we are.
0: Some big tackles.
1: You're right. Heritage Hill's going to do a little sprint out. Here's a blitz by Peachy, but the pass is completed. Nicely taken down quickly, though, by Dylan Stowers on a good play, just a sophomore.
0: Well, North Davies goes to 4-0 with a big win over Cloverdale on their homecoming night tonight. They beat Cloverdale 54-7.
1: Wow, they are rolling.
0: They're the real deal. They are definitely the real deal.
1: 2:21 left to go in the third. Fourth down for Heritage Hills. They haven't seen that all game. I think that is their first fourth down.
0: Yeah.
1: They are going to punt the ball. Tabor's going to be back as a return man. Let's see if he can break one loose right here. Peachy's going up for the blitz. Kick is away. They are not going to give Tabor an opportunity as they kick it far to the left corner, and that's going to be a beautiful punt that time by Heritage Hills.
0: Wow.
1: As they pin the Hatchets back at the 3-yard line.
0: That was pretty.
1: Carter Browning step in there and punt for them that time. That looked like a Carter Browning punt.
0: Clock continues to run. We're down to a minute and a half left to go. Again, Heritage Hills in control, leading 46-0. They're going to go to 4-1 on the season. Knock the Hatchets back to 1-4. Washington will regroup and look to Boonville next week back here at Hatchet Hollow before we make a couple of road trips.
1: And Boonville's a tough team, too. Boy, they're on fire. I haven't heard tonight, but I believe they stand 4-0, don't they, if I remember correctly?
0: I think so.
1: So Hatchet's deep in their territory at the 3. Dangerous position. Here's a handoff right up the gut. Trying to buy some extra room.
0: Got a little bit there.
1: A little breathing area. Picked up 3, maybe 4 yards. Clock kicks back in, so it's 2nd and 7, so they're going to give him 3 yards. Handoff again right up the gut. Not much room on that one as Heritage Hills shoves us back.
0: Should maybe do it for this third quarter. We're down to 19 seconds.
1: Did get back to the line of scrimmage on that one.
0: Hatchet's not in a hurry to, well.
1: No, they're going to let this clock run out and switch fields. No, they're going to come up there and run a play. Interesting. McPherson goes up under center. Hands off the left side. And is nothing going as Heritage Hills drives the, can't even see who the running back was. There were so many white jerseys. Still can't see who the running back was.
0: That's going to do it for
1: Peachy.
0: The third quarter. 12 minutes left here at Hatchet Hollow on homecoming night. It is Heritage Hills 46 and the Washington Hatchets nothing. We'll be back with fourth quarter action after this on WAMW.
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0: Well, we had a nice hit there. Good stop by the special teams as Carter Browning got it off to about the 45-yard line in Hatchet territory.
1: And that was a nice stop. If I could put my glasses back on here, I'll tell you who made it. Well, actually, I won't. It was number 19. Is that not listed on the roster? It was a nice hit. Maybe it was Dominic Headley. Maybe it was an 18 out there.
0: Yep.
1: Dominic Headley. Good hit.
0: Attaboy, Dominic. First and 10 for Heritage Hills on the Hatchet 36. So they've got great field position here, looking to build on their 46-0 lead over Washington.
1: See what Hatches can do. Two receivers split to each side. Single man in the backfield. Freshman quarterback. High snap. He's going to keep it. Going to go for positive yards. And now there's just a scrub pushing it on through. And Heritage Hill's going to pick up a couple extra with that last-second push.
0: He's not a big guy back there, the freshman quarterback. But, man, pushed through nicely there. Got some good positive yardage.
1: Well, this might be a first, Dwayne. I just got a score at halftime from my wife of the Castle Boonville game, 19-6.
0: Oh, thank you, Barb. She had a birthday not too long ago.
1: She did. She's 39.
0: 39 and holding. Holding everything.
1: She told me I just make her younger.
0: Isn't that the Jerry Lee Lewis song?
1: Yes. Oh, sure.
0: It is.
1: Okay, I believe you.
0: 39 and holding.
1: Okay.
0: Holding everything she can.
1: Now I remember.
0: It's not a football night until I sing one, Mark. Come on.
1: I've been waiting. So is your listening public.
0: First and 10 on the 25 now for Heritage Hills with 9:45 left to go.
1: Here's one from anonymous text. Heritage Hills and Gibson Southern have earned the right to never be chosen for an homecoming game again.
0: I
1: vote for that one.
0: I concur.
1: Heritage Hills trying to score, already leading this one 46-0, and
0: the
1: flags come in.
0: You know, one thing about it, you know me, glasses always half full. There has not been a lot of penalties on either side tonight.
1: No, it's been just about a penalty-free game.
0: You take away the big plays from Heritage Hills, you got a different ball game. But, as my good friend Barry Watkins once said, if ifs and buts were cherries and nuts, the world would be a better place, right?
1: Well said by Barry. I wanted to say it right after you said that, but I held off.
0: Barry had a few of them over the years. A few of those great ones.
1: Yes, he did. 9:13 as the clock continues to tick away on homecoming. Storms hit before the game, and then the storm hit when we hit this field. Heritage Hills dominating. Another high snap, handoff to first man through. Hatch is trying to get him down. He's still trying to fight forward, and they're trying to rip the ball out. Goes forward to the 25-yard line.
0: Who was the Buttafuoco lady? What was her name? Joey Buttafuoco. I can't think of her name now.
1: My wife will answer that when she's a desperate house or not. What is it?
0: What is that? No.
1: Not Desperate Housewives.
0: She got in trouble for.
1: Yeah.
0: Anyway. I can't think of her name now. On the far side, first down.
1: First down.
0: It's a great story if I could think of her name. Because Bobbitt. It was Bobbitt was her name. Anyway, Barry was calling a basketball game with me, and one of the players on the opposing team's last name was Bobbitt. And he said, Bobbitt slices right to the hoop.
1: Ouch.
0: Oh, Bearware.
1: Gibson Southern's beating Southridge 43-21.
0: That one was delayed as well tonight.
1: That's in the fourth. Mount Vernon 35, Princeton nothing in the second quarter. Castle 19-6 in the fourth with Boonville. Another high snap for the freshman. He's able to bring it down.
0: It's another score for Harry the Gilzer's Patriots.
1: Going to go in.
0: 35 gets the carry and the score.
1: 52-0 on the hatchets this evening.
0: That was Hart.
1: Ouch.
0: Hart, Madden Hart, number 35, a sophomore, puts it through. 52-0 advantage Heritage Hills. They'll try for the extra point coming up. We're at the 7-minute mark to go in the contest now. On the post-game report, we'll name our Sparklight Spark of the Game and our overall MVP tonight from Purdue Farms and Heller's Country Garden. That's coming up on the Hatchet post-game.
1: I've got my picks, Dwayne, believe it or not.
0: All right. Sounds good.
1: Keep them under wraps, though.
0: Kick
1: like
0: is
1: that
0: up.
1: Was up and no good again.
0: Well, they've had some trouble with the extra points tonight. So 52-0 advantage Heritage Hills. We'll take a quick timeout. We'll be back to Hatchet Hollow after this.
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0: Yeah, be sure to tune in tomorrow morning for Fair Shake. Brandon's got another jam-packed show. Of course, we'll have the comprehensive scoreboard of all the scores under the Friday Night Lights this week. 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You got to tune in to find out more tomorrow morning. 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
1: Score from Forest Park is it looks like Forest Park is going to remain undefeated. They're beating Perry Central 40-7 at the start of the fourth. Comes a line drive kick. Tabor's going to bring it in at the 9. He's at the 15, 20, 25, cuts across, 30, still on his feet. It's going to get it close to that 35-yard line, not quite making it there, 34. It's been kind of a bright spot in an otherwise not bright game as far as Tabor on his kickoff returns and has done a nice job.
0: Greetings to my brother-in-law, Matt, listening in tonight. He understood the Bobbitt reference. He kind of liked that one. I can't take credit for that one. That was Barry. First and 10 on the 34. 6:05 left to go in the contest. Heritage Hills 52, Washington nothing. Homecoming night. Boy,
1: now.
0: I tell you what, that homecoming dance is down to just 1 hour now, Mark.
1: Uh-oh.
0: TJ the DJ's loving it. I think he gets paid no matter what, right?
1: You would know you're a DJ. Sadly, if it was in my day, I have 3 minutes till my curfew. I had an 11 o'clock curfew until I was 18 years old. Kept me out of a lot
0: probably
1: of trouble,
0: for
1: though,
0: good
1: I'll
0: reason.
1: Tell you. Oh, yeah.
0: Probably for good reason.
1: I've got some friends that didn't have that curfew that I could tell some stories on, but I won't, Phil.
0: Nothing good happens after 11 p.m., right?
1: Exactly. At least I was told that.
0: All right, second and 7 on the 38 now.
1: Pearson sets the offensive line. Low snap, handoff to the – ooh, and that's a – quick hit trying to get the number on who ran the ball that time.
0: Gilly. Right? Number eight.
1: Yeah, took a shot.
0: No, that's...
1: No.
0: Not Gilly.
1: I don't have an eight on my roster. Gilly's number... Terrell.
0: 4:45 left to go. Clock continues to run.
1: There he is, down here. Skylar Terrell is a freshman, 5'8", 175. Just didn't go far enough down my list.
0: Okay.

0: hunted this evening.
1: But he's got a hold of every one of them. He's got a hold of every one of them.
0: I bet our stat guy might be able to come up with that.
1: He sets the net up over here on the sidelines, but Mark, he hasn't had to practice in the net at all.
0: Comes a punt away. Another big leg.
1: Wow.
0: This time bounces back, which doesn't happen very often. Going to be down at the 29.
1: So it's first and 10 for Heritage Hills as they get the ball back. 3:20 left and counting. Both teams come back out on the field. Our post-game report coming up. We'll talk to the coach. We'll recap all of the stats. And we'll look to next week again with the Boonville Pioneers back here at Hatchet Hollow next Friday night. Washington definitely in the meat of the order for the season.
0: Yeah, kind of murderer's row, isn't it?
1: Yeah, it can be.
0: Cheerleaders put the effort in tonight. They still look just bright and cheery down there.
1: Yep, they do a good job.
0: Had the youth bus in the parade today. Hopefully a lot of people saw that youth bus, a new addition to our youth program. Heritage Hills, first and 10 from their own 40. Quarterback keep out to their right side. That's just a freshman. He's at the 40 into Hatchet territory, still on his feet. Get a hold of him. Somebody's got him, but he doesn't want to go down. Finally taken down in Hatchet territory at the 42. He showed
1: nice
0: some
1: run.
0: Speed, didn't he?
1: Yeah, that's freshman Trent Winchell? Yeah, Trent Winchell. 5'8", freshman. Not a big guy, but he's quick and found an open hole and ran with it.
0: Trice, the older brother, was quarterback to start, so they're just going to back him up. Shotgun for Heritage Hills again. This time they're going to hand off, but the play is blown dead. Somebody needs to take the flags from the officials at this moment. We do not need any. We're down 52 to nothing.
1: 1:49 left to go. Clock is stopped on the penalty.
0: Stop.
1: False start against the Heritage Hills Patriots. Once again, we remind you to get your barbecue orders in next week at the Jailhouse Barbecue. You got that on the youth football page, Facebook page, right?
0: Yep, it's all over the place. If you have any questions, reach out to us. If you order 15 or more meals, well, they'll be delivered by some youth football players with me in the van hauling them around. So kids really get into that, and they really appreciate all the support. As another touchdown getting ready to be put on the board.
1: 35, good for another one. He's got a couple of them tonight since he came in. That is Madison Hart.
0: 45-yard touchdown run, making it 58-0.
1: He's a sophomore, 6 foot, and he's got a couple of scores on the evening. Down to a minute, 58-0 in favor of Heritage Hills. That's probably going to do it for this one. Next week, again, it's Boonville here at Hatchet Hollow.
0: Hatchet's better be ready to play for that one.
1: Yeah, Boonville's tough. Here comes the extra point attempt by the Patriots.
0: But Boonville is facing their first loss, which is going to make them come in a little bit fired up yet on that. Long snap. Snap is down. Kick is up.
1: And that one
0: made its way
1: through. Yep. Not a lot of room there, but it did get through. So 59-0 on the good extra point. 19 seconds left to go. One play for the Hatchets, and that should do it for this one tonight. Well, the Patriots just had their way. Hatchets came out strong to start off. Just couldn't get through that Patriot defense. Just couldn't find a way to pay dirt tonight. Could get those points on the board, and that is the story.
0: Once again, let's tape that memo to our desk. No Gibson Southern, no Heritage Hills for homecoming.
1: Right.
0: Tall, tall order for the Hatchets tonight.
1: Those are two storied programs, year in and year out. We've still got Gibson Southern waiting in the wings here in the next couple of weeks. See, who else are we still waiting to?

0: face. Boonville, of course, next week. I'm missing one, Mark. We got Pike Central coming up.
1: Yep. It's going to be taken in by Leishner. He's at the 20. Cuts out to the outside at 25, 30, 35, 40, and then plowed out of bounds. But another nice return for the Hatchets. That, as I mentioned, has been pretty much the lone bright spot other than Carter Browning having a great night punting. And that's it. This one is in the books, folks. Not what we were looking for as the Hatchets fall at home and coming to a very tough Heritage Hills team, 59-0.
0: 59-0 is your final. We'll come back with the post-game report, hand out the hardware, talk to the coach, and wrap it up on a late Friday night matchup. WAMW-FM Washington, your home for the Hatchets. Washington falls on homecoming night to Heritage Hills. 59-0. Back with more after this.
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0: Well, the stats tell the story here tonight as the Heritage Hills Patriots spoil Hatchet homecoming, winning 59-0 on the A&R Home Center scoreboard. Thanks again to Mike Myers compiling the stats for us. And, Mark, it's not pretty on the Hatchet side tonight.
1: No, a little painful to read this evening for sure, Dwayne. Hatchet rushed 33 times for just 45 yards, 6 of 16 off passing with one interception, 23 yards passing, total offense under 100. It's just 68 yards total offense. First down 6, penalty 2 for 10. Stat line for Heritage Hills again. We played them tough in the first quarter, but after that, the wheels just fell off for the Hatchets. 16 rushes for 321 yards. That hurt. Passing completions 11 for 14. Passing yards 207. Total offense on the night 528 yards. You throw in that kick return and 600 yards offense for Heritage Hills. You're not going to win many games giving up that kind of yardage.
0: Wow.
1: 13 first downs for Heritage Hills, and they did lead us on penalties, 5 of 45. But not a lot to be happy about right there, Dwayne.
0: Now, the stats tell the story for sure. It was all Heritage Hills tonight. Washington came out strong to begin the evening, but just fell short down the stretch as Heritage Hills got warmed up and fired up. Got a late start. But it did not stop the Patriots from getting the job done. They spoil the homecoming tonight, knock Washington back to 1-4. Heritage Hills will go to 4-1. We'll go ahead and hand out our postgame awards while we wait for Coach to come up. First is our Sparklight high-speed spark of the game tonight. Who was the spark this evening, Mark?
1: Going with Antoine Tabor. He ran the ball pretty well, had some nice kickoff returns, played on both sides of the ball.
0: Yeah, he was a positive for sure for the Hatchets tonight. Antoine Tabor will be the Sparklight spark of the game. The overall MVP is presented by Heller's Country Garden and Purdue Farms. And he got to put his leg on the ball pretty much all night tonight.
1: Well, he's been a real important part of our team all season long and for next season as well. That's Carter Browning on just an outstanding night punting.
0: Yeah, he pinned it back every time, but did his part. But then, unfortunately, right off the bat, Heritage Hills would come out and get the big plays. It was a night of big plays for Heritage Hills all night tonight. 60, 70-yard scores, a couple of 60-yard touchdowns, and never looking back. For sure.
1: No, like I say, that first quarter, I really thought I was hopeful, thought something would happen, but Heritage Hills just took over and dominated from the second quarter on.
0: Well, we're going to take our final timeout.
1: Coach
0: Morris is making his way up here for post-game comments. We'll be back to wrap it up after this.
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0: Back for a final time here at Hatchet Hollow, Washington falls to the Heritage Hills Patriots on homecoming night. 59-0 is the final score. Hatchets drop to 1-4 on the season. Heritage Hills again improves to 4-1 on the year. Up next, the Boonville Pioneers back here at home for another home matchup next Friday. We'll have all the coverage for you. It's another supposed to be a 7:30 kickoff. Let's hope we get that one kicked off at 7:30 next week after a late start tonight. We got her in. That's the important thing.
1: We did get it in. Reminder of that Boonville game. It is Youth Night, the youth fundraiser. We've mentioned so many times about that. Definitely come out and support that youth.
0: Absolutely. Barbecue, and man, it is good barbecue. So help the cause. Be sure to come out. And the youth teams will be here as well, right, Mark?
1: Yes, they for sure will. They'll be introduced at halftime. Be a big night.
0: That's K through 12?
1: Yes.
0: I mean,
1: no,
0: K through 6 will be introduced. So you'll get to see the future Hatchets on the field, on the turf next week. Don't miss that. And again, we say good luck to the junior high team with a long road trip ahead coming up next tomorrow as they travel to Mount Vernon. Mark, bring home a win against those Wildcats, all right?
1: Do our best, my friend.
0: All right, Coach Joe Morris joins us now on the post-game report. Coach, your thoughts on tonight's game here and homecoming?
6: Well, not a very good game on homecoming, right? We come into this 5-1 on homecomings, and our only loss was this team, and here they come in and spoiled our dreams. But when you look at the stat sheet, we just weren't very good, you know, and they big played us. We knew that was going to be our Achilles heel. That second quarter really hurt us hard. It's what they did last week to Southridge. They put 28 on them over miscues, and they scored on all three phases. And so tonight, I think it was 34 in the second quarter they put on us, and it was really hard to come back from that.
0: Over 600 yards, yeah. I mean, that's
6: 528 yards, yeah.
0: Yeah, plus a return that made it close to 600. That was definitely the story tonight. Our offense, I tell you what, though, Coach, when they came out on the field early on, they showed they were ready to
6: play. Key was we needed to control the clock. And so you look at that first quarter, 6-0. Okay, that's a respectable quarter for us for a high-powered opponent like Heritage Hills. But that second quarter really was our demise and how we handled that on both sides of the ball. You obviously saw we got big played. We got out-athleted a couple times, big time. You know, you saw it. The cutbacks hurt us, the explosive plays. And when you looked at those halftime stats, you know, we had, you know, 38 offensive plays to their 17. But and it was not that big a difference when you took a look at play count, but it was the results of the play count. And those explosive plays were not very good in those moments. And you saw that tonight.
1: Well, Heritage Hills, you know, they did reload. They're a very good football team. I was really optimistic on the first quarter. I thought our game plan was good. You know, we drove the ball down. We had some opportunities. But when you get opportunities against a team like that and you're anywhere near the 50-yard line, we got to find a way to get in there and make something happen.
6: We definitely do. And, you know, we handled the first quarter well, considering. But that second quarter really got out of hand on us. And then you go into the third, how do you respond to that, giving them the ball again, and then we get big played again. So it was just a number of miscues. I think defensively we got to get better on how we do some certain things. But, you know, offensively, obviously we want to be better because we want to score points and get first downs. And clearly 13 first downs that they received to our six. And when you look at our output on offense compared to theirs, no comparison whatsoever. So it wasn't a good night at all. We got to get the guys ready. I don't know what the outcome was in the Castle Boonville game, but we got to get our kids ready for the Boonville game. They're going to be hot and ready to, you know, avenge themselves from last year's loss. We got to get hot and ready to stay steady and get ready to get better, because it doesn't get any easier. The next 3 weeks are pretty tough opponents, you know, whether you're looking at a Boonville team or the Gibson Southern, who I think is the best in the large school division. They're going to be fast and athletic. And then you get into Mount Vernon that's been struggling, but they're still going to be a tough team. So for us, the next three games are all division games. We just got to work harder and get better and keep our kids together. Still a good group of kids. Tonight, they're a little sad face because it's homecoming, and they should be because of what homecoming means. And our staff, the same. We're all going to have to really regroup, reset, reload for a next week game with youth night. It's going to be a big night to celebrate. It's going to be a televised game. So we got a lot of work to do between now and then.
1: Well, Coach, we appreciate you coming up. I know it's not an easy thing to do after a loss like that, but you're always man enough to come up here, sit down and talk to us, and we do appreciate it. We're going to wrap this one up because I got to get up early in the morning and go to Mount Vernon. So thanks a lot.
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0: This is the goodbye some people have been waiting for. It's official. Whoopi Goldberg is stepping away from The View. But here's the kicker. It's only for a few weeks. She's going to shoot a movie, made this really, really big announcement. There are a couple of old co-hosts who are going to be filling in for her on The View, including Lisa Ling, Star Jones, Sherry Shepherd. Will you watch The View without Whoopi? Do you watch The View with Whoopi? That's what I thought.
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10: Here we show with a forecast from the ABK Flooring Weather Center. Isolated showers and thunderstorms early tonight, partly cloudy otherwise with a low around 70. A 20% chance of showers and thunderstorms tomorrow, mostly sunny and hot with an afternoon high of 94. A chance of rain tomorrow night, partly cloudy with a low 72. And for Sunday, mostly sunny and hot with a high near 92.
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0: are just days away from the beginning of autumn, or fall, if you will, and Hallmark has officially released the countdown to Christmas calendar. Their Christmas movies are out. Is it too soon? Even I, who love the Hallmark movies, say, might be a little too soon.
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0: 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I believe that. 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
1: Here is your weather forecast from the ABK Flooring Weather Center. Partly cloudy skies early. Look for a 20% chance of showers and thunderstorms this afternoon. Mostly sunny and hot with a high near 94. A chance of rain before 8 p.m. tonight. Partly cloudy otherwise with a low 72. And for Sunday, mostly sunny and hot with a high near 92.
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0: early 70s, one of the first big hits for that band, ABBA, singing about that dancing queen. Happy weekend, Mike Scott, along for the ride. Some great tunes yet to go this hour. Tim and the crew got us on at work tonight, checking in for John Parr. Got you saying elbows fire, kicking things off next. Phil Collins and Sir Rod Stewart.
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6: Here is your weather forecast from the ABK Flooring Weather Center. Partly cloudy skies early. Look for a 20% chance of showers and thunderstorms this afternoon. Mostly sunny and hot with a high near 94. A chance of rain before 8 p.m. tonight. Partly cloudy otherwise with a low 72. And for Sunday, mostly sunny and hot with a high near 92.
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0: One of two big hits for The Cure, and Friday I'm in Love. Moving forward this hour, got a classic from the Bee Gees. Actually, it was a solid number one song from 1977. And we'll play it for you next.
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0: Found Out About You, one of several hits for the Gin Blossoms, Richard Marx, Robert Palmer, and the late, great Prince. Singing about that Raspberry Beret next.
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4: Here is your weather forecast from the ABK Flooring Weather Center. Partly cloudy skies early. Look for a 20% chance of showers and thunderstorms this afternoon. Mostly sunny and hot with a high near 94. A chance of rain before 8 p.m. tonight. Partly cloudy otherwise with a low 72. And for Sunday, mostly sunny and hot with a high near 92.
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0: singing about that raspberry beret, the late, great Prince. Going to play that for Laura checking in tonight. Laura, thank you for having us on. Axel, GNR, Guns N' Roses on the way.
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1: Here is you with a forecast from the ABK Flooring Weather Center. Partly cloudy skies early. Look for a 20% chance of showers and thunderstorms this afternoon. Mostly sunny and hot with a high near 94. A chance of rain before 8 p.m. tonight, partly cloudy, otherwise with a low 72. And for Sunday, mostly sunny and hot with a high near 92.
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0: Your kiss is on my list. It's Daryl Hall and John Oates. Hopefully your weekend is going well. Thank you so much for spending your beginnings of it with me. Mike Scott moving forward this hour with Fleetwood Mac. Got TLC and Bryan Adams.
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1: Here is your weather forecast from the ABK Flooring Weather Center. Partly cloudy skies early. Look for a 20% chance of showers and thunderstorms this afternoon. Mostly sunny and hot with a high near 94. A chance of rain before 8 p.m. tonight. Partly cloudy otherwise with a low 72. And for Sunday, mostly sunny and hot with a high near 92.
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1: Here is your weather forecast from the ABK Flooring Weather Center. Partly cloudy skies early. Look for a 20% chance of showers and thunderstorms this afternoon. Mostly sunny and hot with a high near 94. A chance of rain before 8 p.m. tonight. Partly cloudy otherwise with a low 72. And for Sunday, mostly sunny and hot with a high near 92.
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0: You can call me Al. Paul Simon, going to play that for Chris and the crew. Got us on at work tonight. Couldn't tell me where, but we appreciate you listening in the nighttime here on the weekend. Billy Joel, Whitesnake, Big Mountain coming up.
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9: Here is your weather forecast from the ABK Flooring Weather Center. Partly cloudy skies early. Look for a 20% chance of showers and thunderstorms this afternoon. Mostly sunny and hot with a high near 94. A chance of rain before 8 p.m. tonight. Partly cloudy otherwise with a low 72. And for Sunday, mostly sunny and hot with a high near 92.
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0: Great one from Steppenwolf, Magic Carpet Ride. Happy weekend. It's Mike Scott, as always, got the coffee going, playing some great classic hits. Love being here with you in the nighttime. Music on the way from the late greats. Aretha Franklin will merge out of that Freeway of Love with a classic, and Bon Jovi too, in minutes.
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0: Back to the 90s, a one-hit wonder from a band with a very unique name. That, of course, being Kacha Goo Goo and Too Shy.
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14: Here is your weather forecast from the ABK Flooring Weather Center. Partly cloudy skies early. Look for a 20% chance of showers and thunderstorms this afternoon. Mostly sunny and hot with a high near 94. A chance of rain before 8 p.m. tonight. Partly cloudy otherwise with a low 72. And for Sunday, mostly sunny and hot with a high near 92.
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0: I remember the very first time I saw the video for that song when it first came out back in the summer of 1984. Eagles' own Don Henley singing about the boys of summer.
1: Join us this Thursday as we broadcast live from the grand opening of the new Odin Locker. 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Don't miss it. The grand opening will run from 8 a.m. to 5 p.m. Thursday, September 24th at the Odin Locker on West Elnora Street in Odin. We will see you there. 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
2: Here is your weather forecast from the ABK Flooring Weather Center. Partly cloudy skies early. Look for a 20% chance of showers and thunderstorms this afternoon. Mostly sunny and hot with a high near 94. A chance of rain before 8 p.m. tonight. Partly cloudy otherwise with a low 72. And for Sunday, mostly sunny and hot with a high near 92.
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0: I'm gonna be 500 miles proclaimers. The station bringing you the greatest classic hits of the late 60s, 70s, 80s, 90s, and of course, early 2000s. We'll bump it back a bit with Bryan Adams and a classic right around the corner.
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11: Here is your weather forecast from the ABK Flooring Weather Center. Partly cloudy skies early. Look for a 20% chance of showers and thunderstorms this afternoon. Mostly sunny and hot with a high near 94. A chance of rain before 8 p.m. tonight. Partly cloudy otherwise with a low 72. And for Sunday, mostly sunny and hot with a high near 92.
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Sometimes Dwayne and Cannon are haha funny. Sometimes they're what the funny. And sometimes they're even what are you talking about funny. But they're always funny. It's the Morning Shakeup on Memories 107.9.

Take me home. I'm watching nonstop college football all day long. I feel more important than the G in Angus beef. I'm Randy Johnson. I'm your weekend radio pal. Soon the Beatles are twisting and shouting. Singers hanging out in the field. Plus, torpedo-shaped fish that can swim and walk right up your driveway. First, hey, it's a real. What's your name?

0: They can't shout, but they can twist, they can walk, they can swim. They are a dangerously invasive fish that can move across land and live for days out of water. Yikes. We recently found some in Pennsylvania. Native of various parts of Asia and Africa, the northern snakehead has found its way to Pennsylvania. It's distinctive among non-native invasive species in that they can move across water and land like some sort of horror movie. This means they can travel between bodies of water, rapidly expanding their range, according to the experts. Snakeheads are long, torpedo-shaped fish that grow to like 33 inches long, 20 pounds, and they've been known to devour birds. Now, our whole lives, we've been taught and we've seen these big birds, like an eagle, will come down and grab a fish, go off and eat it. And pelicans, sure, the birds have been eating all the fish. Well, the worm has turned, or the early fish catches the bird. Anglers who catch a snakehead must immediately kill the fish on sight to limit its population and spread, according to officials.
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13: 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Here is your weather forecast from the ABK Flooring Weather Center. Partly cloudy skies early. Look for a 20% chance of showers and thunderstorms this afternoon. Mostly sunny and hot with a high near 94. A chance of rain before 8 p.m. tonight. Partly cloudy otherwise with a low 72. And for Sunday, mostly sunny and hot with a high near 92.
14: 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The Morning Shakeup is on. 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
3: 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Don't miss it. 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We will see you there.
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7: Here is your weather forecast from the ABK Flooring Weather Center. Partly cloudy skies early. Look for a 20% chance of showers and thunderstorms this afternoon. Mostly sunny and hot with a high near 94. A chance of rain before 8 p.m. tonight. Partly cloudy otherwise with a low 72. And for Sunday, mostly sunny and hot with a high near 92.
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But wait, there's more. If you're an animal like me, remember, the idea is to die young as late as possible. I'm Randy Johnson. I'm your weekend radio pal. Soon the Bengals are walking. Fleetwood Mac is lying. Plus, that guy delivering your food is naked. Think about that tonight while you're lying in

0: It wasn't that he was walking like an Egyptian. It was that he was walking naked, delivering food. A Houston DoorDash customer said he was shocked when he went to fetch the food at the doorstep and saw on his security camera that the delivery driver was naked. Keontae Matlock told Fox 26 Houston that he didn't expect the delivery driver to drop off his food while naked. Well, yeah. Matlock said he did not eat the food the naked driver delivered and that DoorDash refunded his order. Yeah, the DoorDash guy, obviously, a little. I had an uncle. Uncle Nick had a similar deal, and he went to a psychiatrist. Uncle Nick, he goes to a psychiatrist, and he's naked, except he's wrapped in saran wrap. And he lies down on the psychiatrist's couch, and the psychiatrist says, Nick, I can clearly see your nuts. But, you know, I...
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2: Here's a look at your forecast from the ABK Flooring Weather Center. This morning, it's mostly sunny, a small chance of showers throughout the day with highs in the mid-90s. Decreasing clouds tonight with lows near 72. Tomorrow, to round off the week, and it's another hot and sunny day, highs near 93. 40% chance of showers tomorrow night with lows in the mid-60s. Monday, to kick off the work week, it's a 60% chance of showers, highs cooling off to 80 degrees, and the showers continue Monday night with lows near 59.
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0: Big Little Lies. That was the HBO mini drama series thing. It was really good. Nicole Kidman, Reese Witherspoon, Laura Dunn, who I think is highly underrated, and Meryl Streep was on the last season. Now, they did two seasons of it. Then it sort of went away. Well, there's good news. If you're a big fan of Big Little Lies on HBO, season 3 is in development.
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2: Here's a look at your forecast from the ABK Flooring Weather Center. This morning, it's mostly sunny, a small chance of showers throughout the day with highs in the mid-90s, decreasing clouds tonight with lows near 72. Tomorrow, it's round off the week, and it's another hot and sunny day, highs near 93, 40% chance of showers tomorrow night with lows in the mid-60s. Monday, to kick off the work week, it's a 60% chance of showers, highs cooling off to 80 degrees, and the showers continue Monday night with lows near 59.
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5: 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We will see you there. 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
8: Here's a look at your forecast from the ABK Flooring Weather Center. This morning, it's mostly sunny, a small chance of showers throughout the day with highs in the mid-90s, decreasing clouds tonight with lows near 72. Tomorrow, it's round off the week, and it's another hot and sunny day, highs near 93, 40% chance of showers tomorrow night with lows in the mid-60s. Monday, to kick off the work week, it's a 60% chance of showers, highs cooling off to 80 degrees, and the showers continue Monday night with lows near 59.
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3: Here's a look at your forecast from the ABK Flooring Weather Center. This morning, it's mostly sunny, a small chance of showers throughout the day with highs in the mid-90s. Decreasing clouds tonight with lows near 72. Tomorrow, it's round off the week, and it's another hot and sunny day, highs near 93. 40% chance of showers tomorrow night with lows in the mid-60s. Monday, to kick off the work week, it's a 60% chance of showers, highs cooling off to 80 degrees, and the showers continue Monday night with lows near 59.
0: It's Saturday Morning Live. I'm Dwayne Shake. We are live at Benji's this morning for the Coach Joe Morris Show. That is coming up. We'll talk Hatchet football over breakfast this morning here at Benji's. But first things first, let's check our birthdays and anniversaries for the weekend on this Car Fest and Cruise In weekend. 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
0: All right, it's Saturday Morning Live, and we'll be with Coach Joe Morris and the Coach Joe Morris Show live at Benji's coming up next here in just a moment. But first, we got our birthdays and anniversaries for the weekend. Birthdays and anniversaries brought to you by Scooter's Coffee, Highway 57 South, right across from Bob's in Washington, and by Champion Lanes on State Street in Washington. Today, Kevin Potts celebrating a birthday. Kipo, happy birthday, man. 60 years young. Have a good one. Lots of love to you from Michelle and the boys. Wishing Kevin Potts, Kipo, a very happy birthday on this Saturday. Angela Barnard is celebrating a birthday today. Best wishes to you, Angela Barnard, retired teacher now. Retired, I could say that. Happy birthday, Angela, from Gary and Karen, the Outlaws. All the best to you. Hope you have a great day. Mike Davidson, that boy's a character. The man, the myth, the legend that is Mr. Mike Davidson, celebrating a big birthday today. That is from Shelley and the kids, Heather and the family. Happy birthday, Mike Davidson, on this Saturday. Cheers, Mike. Have a good one, sir. Moving to Sunday. Tomorrow, happy birthday to Gary Barnard, the man, the myth, the legend. Yes, Mr. Gary Barnard is another year older on Sunday. Say it ain't so, Gary. Happy birthday. Hope you have a wonderful day. He's a character. If you see him out and about, be sure to wish Gary Barnard a happy birthday. That is from your loving wife, Karen, and Tim and Elaine, sending out birthday greetings on Sunday. Quinley Robinson will celebrate a birthday. 2 years old on Sunday. Happy to a smart, sassy, sweet Quinley. Gigi and great grandpa Morgan, love you very much. Happy birthday, Quinley Robinson, celebrating on Sunday. Happy birthday to Colin Werland. Colin Werland celebrates a big birthday tomorrow. Have a great day, Colin. That is from Megan and the family, and also from Mom, Dad, Corey, and Megan. Happy birthday, Colin Werland. And last but certainly not least, Jim and Tab Norton celebrating a big anniversary. Happy anniversary to Jim and Tab Norton. That is from Gary and Karen. They will celebrate on Sunday. Hope you have a wonderful special anniversary. A lot of them this weekend. If you're celebrating, we wish you all the best. We're going to pick out one winner now. They will get a medium drink and a birthday cake bite from Scooters, as well as a $10 gift certificate to Champion Lanes. And it looks like, as we mix them up here and find our winner, it is going to be Colin Werland getting the prizes. Congratulations, Colin. Happy birthday to you and to everyone celebrating this weekend. Stay tuned. The Coach Joe Moore Show is coming up next.
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0: 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I'm Dwayne Shake along with Coach Joe Moore. Mark Myers is on assignment, we'll say, Coach. He is off to Mount Vernon for junior high football early on this Saturday morning. So good luck to your junior high team.
6: Hey, thanks, Dwayne. Yeah, they had a really early start to hit the road to get down to Mount Vernon.
0: That's a long trip. Yes, it is. But I'll tell you what, that junior high team is rolling. We'll talk more about that as we progress. But let's talk Hatchet football. Thanks again to Benji's, our host. We had a great breakfast to start us off on this Saturday. Well, Coach, it goes without saying, kind of ran into a buzzsaw last night. There were some positives, especially the start of that game. Your Hatchets came out ready to play and found a few holes in that Heritage Hills team. Of course, with a 90-minute delay, maybe they were – their legs were not quite underneath them yet. They eventually found them. But nonetheless, I thought your team did start out strong last night.
6: Well, we did. Our offensive coordinator had a good game plan on what they want, and the offensive staff had a good game plan on what they wanted to accomplish. And that was tempo, controlling the clock, and not getting into a shooting match with a team that's very talented like Heritage Hills. Defensively, the staff had a game plan as well, to try to negate the big plays. But as you saw, that first quarter, it was a solid, it was fast first quarter.
0: We
6: ate up on...
0: and clean. Not a lot of flags the whole night last night.
6: No, really not. But when you look at how that went, I mean, we ate up half the clock on our series, our drive, and it was a good drive. But we didn't score. That's been our Achilles heel. And when you look at us giving up big plays, you can say a buzzsaw. I'm going to say a brick wall. I mean, we ran into a brick wall, and we weren't going to be able to budget. And we got to get better on that. That was a team that's rebuilding. They had a tremendous run there for about 4 years, 3 years, Heritage Hills that is. But we got to get better. We didn't execute real well on what we were trying to do. We weren't fluid on some things. And when you're playing against a good fundamental team, sound team like that, you can't do that because you're not going to win. And we got beat up last night. And it was kind of one of those things, we talked about it. We had a lot more offensive plays than they did, but they were more explosive than we were. And so when you look at our yards on average, we didn't average very good, like 1.4 yards per touch, and compared to their 17, And those explosive plays, you know, you get a 60-yarder here, an 80-yarder there, and then a big punt return for a touchdown, you know. That's 2 years in a row against them that we've done that, at least in the last couple of years anyway. So it wasn't a good night for us, but there was a lot of positives to take from it. We had some young guys that have been getting the start so far this season that really had a challenging game. And they're going to learn from it, and we're going to move on.
0: Well, and one thing, I know we mentioned his name a lot, and there's a lot more players than Antoine Tabor, but Tabor's the one that kind of gets the airtime a lot and gets the information in the post in the story the next day. He does have an act for finding the holes, and I want to credit your line there, at least in the first quarter. They were creating some holes for him. The thing about it, he doesn't need a whole lot. He's got the quick feet, and he can find those holes if he gets the opportunity to get through there.
6: Well, he does, and there were some nice plays, and there was a lot of second effort moments for him too. And he does a good job on the other side of the ball defensively for us, you know. He's a talented kid, and we're glad to have him. He works hard. He plays with heart, and that's good. And like you said, there's several guys you could talk about like that.
0: The line in particular, you know, you look head-to-head, the tail tape, if you will, your line was going against a much bigger Heritage Hills line, but early on they played with them.
6: Well, they were in a fast D-line. You know, they could move well, and we got beat up front a little bit. And you could say a lot, but the score – really, when you look at the score, it comes down to the big plays, the shock plays that it's hard to recover from. They were fast. You know, that first quarter went by fast. But then you get in the second quarter and kind of dragged along. And that's what happened. We talked about it going into this game, about what they were able to do to their other opponents they've had. You know, when they played Southridge last week, you know, Southridge had a bad second quarter and gave up 28 points. Well, we did the same last night. We had a bad second quarter and gave up 34 points. You can't do that. And we did that last year at their place, if you remember. We battled with them for a quarter and a half, and then, boom, we give up the ball, put them in field position, and they strike fast. But the difference between last year's Heritage Hills team and this year, you just got to look at they're younger, but they're fast, and they're doing things a little bit different. They're not as big, but they're good at what they do.
0: They develop players. You know, you had Jet. Goldsberry last year, mm-hmm. and what's his name? Westfall?
6: Ruxer. Winchell down.
0: Winchell, yeah. Winchell, who was just ready to step in his place this year.
6: He was their backup quarterback last year, but he was their running back. So he already was in sync to their offense. So they just moved from running back to quarterback. Tried to do some things similar, but they were different for sure. They did things a little bit different. And they're a good football team. Next week's going to be a great game if you're into high school football, because them and Gibson Southern, and Gibson's a really good team this year too.
0: Clash of the Titans. Yeah. Well, you mentioned some of your younger players. You want to highlight some?
6: Well, I mean, let's start with just on the offensive side. You know, we had guys really going at it. You look at, I can't say it enough, but we got guys that are getting their first varsity start. You know, so when you look at our offensive line, almost all those guys for their first time is playing varsity, other than Sinai. And so they got their first taste of big boy ball. And then you go into our, you know, skill guys. We've got kids that are putting to work, Peachy and Gilmore and others. But on the defensive side, our young guys, especially our linebacker crew, you know, most of those guys are rookies. You got, you know, Headley and Stowers. Those guys really grew up last night because they were in a position where they're being, you know, outmanned sometimes, or have to just step up, and they're going to get better. That's just, they're young. They're sophomores with little of experience, but now they're playing varsity. They're getting the experience. Then when you look at our DBs, you know, we already talked about Antoine. He really helps us in the defensive backfield, but we had some other guys that get exposed a little bit, and they're going to grow from that. They're going to learn from it and get better. But as a whole, you know, I'm real grateful for Carter Brownie, man. I mean, as a punter, he was able to flip the field. You know, last year when we played them in the regular season, we didn't do a very good job of flipping the field when we got in those third down, fourth down situations that we had to punt. Last year when we were at their place, we kept giving the ball on the 50-yard line, it seemed like. You know, they played half a field the whole game. This game, we were able to flip the field. There was a couple of nice punts to pin them back a little bit to give our defense a chance, and they did.
0: We named him player of the game. I mean, honestly, he was on the field a lot, and the leg never gave out. You're exactly right. He did his job for sure. And on the flip side of that, we said this last week, we'll say it again this week. If we can get him to the 30-yard line, we can put some points on the board. But, you know, offensively, Coach, we didn't get past that midfield line last night.
6: No, we didn't. And it's true. If we can, those are a solid bet on points for sure. And that's what we got to get better at. But it starts up front. You know, we got to keep that guy, the group up front. They got to be moving people around. And if we can move people around and sustain blocks well and get to the level we need to get, picking up those linebackers, then we got a chance to be able to run the football well. I think we throw it around well at times. We got to get better at that. And with that, you know, we will just keep getting better. I'm looking forward to this week, reset and reload, and going into a competitive game with Boonville.
0: We'll talk more about that when we come back. It's the Coach Joe Moore Show live from Benji's, Saturday morning live on WAMW. More on the way after this.
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3: Here's a look at your forecast from the ABK Flooring Weather Center. This morning, it's mostly sunny, a small chance of showers throughout the day with highs in the mid-90s, decreasing clouds tonight with lows near 72. Tomorrow, it's round off the week, and it's another hot and sunny day, highs near 93. 40% chance of showers tomorrow night with lows in the mid-60s. Monday, to kick off the work week, it's a 60% chance of showers, highs cooling off to 80 degrees, and the showers continue Monday night with lows near 59.
0: We're back on the Coach Joe Moore Show, live from Benji, Saturday morning live on Memories 107.9, as we talk Hatchet football over breakfast. Well, Coach, next week, the Boonville Pioneers in town, another big night at Hatchet Hollow. It'll be youth football night. It's the big youth fundraiser as well. So we're looking forward to a big game with a very talented Boonville squad coming in.
6: Yeah, they are. They lost last night to Castle, which, you know, that's a big county rivalry game that's been restarted since you've had a mix-up and a change-up in the SIAC, but in their schedule. But, Yeah, it's going to be one. You know, last year we were able to go to their place on their homecoming and beat them. And that was the first time we beat Boonville since 1989 at Boonville. And first time since 2010. So we got to be ready. They're going to want to avenge that loss from last year. They're a team that's trying to find their identity. They came in 4-0, and they've won some games that but they got challenged, and now they're getting in the heat of their schedule, the heart of their schedule. They're going to be challenged a lot. We're in the heart of our schedule where we're going to be challenged a lot. You know, this stretch we have here with Heritage Hills, Boonville, Gibson Southern, and Mount Vernon has always been a tough one for us. And we're in that heart, that stretch of the schedule that I'm looking forward to next week, because youth football night, the barbecue fundraiser for youth football. And then, of course, we get a chance to play home against a team that I think we can match up well with Boonville.
0: Yeah. And again, it's just looking ahead to this week. Throw this last week aside and realize, avenge that, keep rolling, make it two in a row against the Boonville Pioneers. Like you said, they're going to have something to say about that. Boonville's got a talented squad this year.
6: They do, and I mean, they lost some guys, but they had some other guys step up. They got good experience, and you know, you can see that with what their schedule's been so far. But they ran into their buzzsaw last night with Castle. And that's an emotional game for them. Warrick County's kind of their county championship game. But I expect them to be good. They got some guys. I know some of their players, good people, good kids, good players. And their staff's good group of guys. I think that when, you know, for us, we're going to reset, reload, get ready. Our kids understand it. They know how to play a team like that. Now they've been part of that in the past.
0: Well, let's talk about some scores last night. You know, Coach, one thing, and I'd like to get your thoughts on this, one thing I'm noticing this year, and I think I've said it in weeks past on the show, there's just a lot of lopsided scores this year when you look at the scores on Saturday morning, several lopsided games.
6: So you're saying there's a trend right now?
0: I don't know what to say about it. That's why I want your thoughts on it.
6: Well, there's a lot of talk about it right now, the disparity in some games. And I can promise you this, Washington Hatchet's not trying to be a trendsetter. You know,
0: for sure.
6: Right.
0: For sure.
6: I'm not one of those guys. I'm a simple guy. I don't go with the latest fad. So you won't see me in Miss Me jeans or Affliction t-shirts. But I can tell you that there is that.
0: Week after week, it seems like.
6: There is that. And I think if you really looked at it, let's go back and take a look at it deeper. I think when you look at it, those teams, how committed are they to football? Right. And, you know, a lot of people think that word commitment means when you outfit a team and you dress them up and stuff, but it's much deeper. I mean, you look at the games, there is disparity, but I think it's also the game. You know, the game's a fast game now. People are throwing the ball around a lot. The offenses are a little different. Defensive strategies are different, right? So I don't think it's one thing. I think it's a number of things. I don't think it has anything to say about the games, anything about the game or the players. I think it takes players. And, you know, when you look at programs that are fully committed, fully funded, fully committed to football, you're seeing them do the blowouts, right? Now, on the other end of it, kids, you know, are they putting in the work? Are they doing what their coaches ask them? Are they lifting? Are they eating right, getting rest? Are they getting in their playbook? Are they watching their film? Are they prepared for the games? But there's a lot of chatter about that right now. They're talking about the disparities, and then, you know, we've been hearing about success factor forever in private versus public and such, but I don't think this has any barriers or any lines in the sand about private versus public. I think it just comes down to good football. And you could say that, I mean, right now, and I feel for him because I know what it feels like. You know, you got Linton. So with Vincent's Lincoln 55-0 on Linton, you don't hear that every day.
0: Right.
6: Or what they're 0-5 now. And they haven't put up a lot of points. Does that mean that's a bad football program? Does that mean that, oh, my gosh, the world's come to an end? No, it just means they're resetting, reloading. They've had a lot of talented kids. They were stacked on their roster. But is Linton bad football? No, they're really good football. It's just they're having that year. And does that mean the other teams are having that year? Well, maybe so. But when you look at records and losses, you'll see what I'm talking about.
0: Well, let's run down. It's North Davies. Boy, they continue to roll 54-7 over Cloverdale.
6: That was a good win for them.
0: That
6: a lot
0: was
6: of points.
0: Very nice win.
6: Especially after
0: them.
6: Last year, you know, that was good for them.
0: 54-7, North Davies remains unbeaten. Of course, Heritage Hills got us last night, 59-0. North Posey over Pike Central, 58-0. Vincent's Lincoln topped Linton, 55.
9: to nothing. Evansville Wrights over Evansville Central 61-13. Memorial over Evansville Harrison 52-18. North shut out Bossy 57-0. South Putnam over Sullivan 58-0.
6: Now that's one you. I mean, that's another example. Sullivan's got a solid program. They've been solid, but South Putt, you know, went to state last year, won it. But I mean, think about that. That's a small school against a 3A school,
9: right?
6: And the outcome,
9: right? So I mean, I'm just highlighting the big margins of victory. Yeah. So it is definitely a trend. And as you said, it's kind
6: I think it's a trend. And I don't think anybody can say
9: Sullivan. This isn't a case of running scores. And this is with running clock in the second half in most cases.
6: Nobody could say that Linton's bad football or Sullivan's bad football if they know anything about football. What it means is they had a bad night. And I think it gets polarized because people talk about it. You know, there's some talking heads or some groups on Facebook that talk about it. You know, one day they're talking about the disparity in high school football, something has to change, and the next day they're saying, hey, we're for sale, or we need sponsors, right? So when I used to get involved with that group and try to help them, but now I don't, you know, one day they're looking for change, and then other days they're looking for a buyer, you know? So you know how it goes. The bottom line is there's good football teams. There's coaches that work hard. There's players that work hard, families that are committed, and schools that are committed. I just think it's just a moment. I mean, it's a high-scoring, high-paced game. Look at the spread offenses, the way they throw the ball around. Defensives, if anything, defense has got to get it better. I mean, that's clearly on the scores, right, and how well you play defense. We haven't been playing very good defense. I mean, we have moments, right, our team. You feel good about yourself when you give up 6, but how do you feel when you give up 59? I can tell you there's a big difference in feelings.
9: Well, you briefly mentioned it earlier. I want to get your honest prediction on the Clash of the Titans next week. Gibson Southern versus Heritage Hills. Who do you think is going to pull out that victory? Because that is going to be a showdown, and I bet it'll be standing room only at that game.
6: It'll be at the Jungle at Heritage Hills. Tough place to play. It's an electric environment. But I think Gibson Southern's got the team with the firepower and the depth. I said that last year, and people didn't think so. I thought they were really, you know, Heritage Hills has been really good. And that's not taking anything away from Heritage Hills. I think they're both good. But one thing's for certain, whoever wins is the better team that night. But you do it 10 times, who gets the majority?
9: Who knows?
6: Who knows? But they're two quality teams and quality programs. I mean, it's a fun thing that in 3A football, when you look at 3A football, we're in 3A, class 3A, when you look at the top 10, you got three teams in the top five. And that's, you know, Memorial, Modern Day, Gibbs Southern. Arguably, you could say that Southridge is a team that could be in that conversation. Heritage Hills is a 4A team because of success factor, but they're really a 3A team. So when you look at sectional 32, that's a loaded sectional. So even our sectional, where everybody was real excited about us being sectional 31 at 3A sectional, but what people don't know is you got teams, Indian Creek, Sullivan, they're all good football teams. Scottsburg, Edgewood's having a good year. Owen Valley's coming back. They're not what they were last year or the year before. They're getting better. We're in it, and somebody will get a bye, but they've got some quality football teams still. I mean, there's three teams ranked in our sectional.
9: Right.
6: So it's not any easier than sectional 24 and a 4A when you only have one team ranked in Wrights.
9: It's a battle every week for sure. We got one more segment coming up. We're going to take our final timeout. It's the Coach Joe Morris Show live from Benji's. We'll wrap it up after this.
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3: Here's a look at your forecast from the ABK Flooring Weather Center. This morning, it's mostly sunny, a small chance of showers throughout the day with highs in the mid-90s. Decreasing clouds tonight with lows near 72. Tomorrow, it's round off the week, and it's another hot and sunny day, highs near 93. 40% chance of showers tomorrow night with lows in the mid-60s. Monday, to kick off the work week, it's a 60% chance of showers, highs cooling off to 80 degrees, and the showers continue Monday night with lows near 59.
9: Back for a final time here on the Coach Joe Morris Show, live at Benji's. Once again, a big thank you to Aaron and the team here at Benji's for being great hosts for the show each and every week. Coach, in our final segment, I wanted to first give a shout out to everybody involved with the homecoming festivities last night. Congratulations to Randall Wagler. He's got a brand new Sharp golf cart. He was the big winner of the golf cart last night. Sarah Arthur was crowned the homecoming queen. The junior, the floats this year were absolutely above and beyond anything I'd seen in a long time. So a big shout out to the classes too. Job well done.
6: So I had a chance while our guys were getting loaded up on the fire trucks to see the floats go by. I don't know that I've ever seen that nice of floats or cool floats.
9: They had sponsors this year.
6: So, I mean, I was kind of torn. Was it Toy Story? Was it the
9: Captain Jack Sparrow won it. The junior class won it.
6: Yeah. Pirates of the Caribbean theme. That was pretty awesome. But the Jurassic Park one
9: was great too.
6: Yeah, I mean, and then they had the Karate Kid thing going. I hats off to the kids.
9: Very creative.
6: Very proud of them because they looked really nice. I mean, they were
9: real floats.
6: I know, and they looked great. But when you saw that ship come through and the smoke and the fog they created out of it. It was pretty awesome. I mean, I was proud of that for them guys.
9: It was a homecoming we won't soon forget with an hour and a half delay as well at storm activities.
6: Yeah, how about that? I mean, that was one of those things that but it was good. I ended up meeting some parents I hadn't met before, you know, dropping off food deliveries. It was nice to meet some folks I haven't met before. But as a whole, what a great night. I mean, I'm real excited. I saw the class of 86 several.
9: Yeah, I was going to mention them. They had their big reunion this weekend.
6: Yeah, and it was great to see them. They were in the parade, I believe, weren't they?
9: Yes, they were. They had a float.
6: Yeah, it was I love that class. You know, great group of people. And went to school with them. So you know how it goes when you got those classes. You know, that was a great group. We had Scott Baker was able to come into the locker room, talk to the kids before the game. He's an 86. Would have loved to seen a lot more of my teammates and friends from that class, but you know how it goes. But as a whole, you know, the fans, appreciate the fans and the support. Everything was going on. The Chamber was having a big homecoming deal. That was great to see. There were other merchants and, you know, Discover Downtown Washington was doing their thing with downtown stuff and loved seeing that. I just think as a whole, it's a great hatchet spirit. And that homecoming's a special day, right? Especially with the parade and everything. And it just defines why it's a great day to be a hatchet.
9: We did have a petition going around. I don't know if you heard this, but and it's got several signatures to make sure it's never Heritage Hills or Gibson Southern on homecoming night from now on.
6: Yeah, well, let me get a copy of that. I'll make sure I'll take it in the locker room when
9: you
6: I get
9: there. You want to put your name on it,
6: staff
9: too.
6: Meeting. Yeah, yeah. No, hey, you know, that was brought up to me a lot. Like, oh, my gosh, of all the teams, right, and all the it's just the way it plays out. You know, going into this, we were 5-1 on homecoming since we started this new program. And our loss was Heritage Hills. Well, we're now 5-2. And the great thing is we're winning in the Hollow. We're struggling this year because of our just inexperience. But we're getting better. Last night, we didn't look like we've gotten any better. But I can promise you we did. We got better. We're going to learn from that loss. There are a lot of good moments to teach. and allow moments to learn, and we'll just reset and reload. Kids get healthy, get ready to go for Monday, and enjoy the holiday, or we call it holiday, but it's homecoming weekend. Today's a big day in the community with the car crews and just everything that's going on. So I want to thank everybody, though, for homecoming. It was a great thing. Real proud of that. And the effort of all the parents and sponsors and kids, they had a good week.
9: Well, Coach, looking forward to next week, Boomville in town, youth football night at the Hollow. Be there, 7:30 kickoff, and hopefully we'll get that one started on time. Always appreciate your time on Saturday Morning Live and the Coach Joe Morris Show. Thank you very much. We'll see you next week.
6: Thanks, Dwayne.
9: For Coach Joe Morris, I'm Dwayne Shake. Again, a shout-out to Aaron and the crew at Benji's. That is going to do it for this week. Stay tuned. 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
9: 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Today, it's a history lesson and a celebration and a lot of great information we're going to share with you as we talk to Russ Jordan, owner of the Indiana Theater, the historic Indiana Theater on Main Street, downtown Washington, celebrating 100 years this year. Russ, good morning. Thank you so much for joining us today.
12: Good to be with you, Dwayne.
9: And Russ is fighting a little throat issue, but he's going to get through. He's a real trooper. I appreciate it, Russ, so much. So we're going to start at the beginning. I think people we take for granted because we just, in our lifetime, at least in mine, the Indiana Theater's always been there. I mean, I've gone there since I was a kid, junior high school dates. I mean, everybody's got a story about the Indiana Theater, but this thing has a story all in itself dating back 100 years. And I know since you've taken ownership, you've dove into the history a little bit, and it's certainly one of the buildings that you can do the historic trail with when you're downtown as well. That's highly great. Recommend you do that because there's so much history with this building.
12: Well, you know, it goes back to October 9th will be 100 years old, and it's kind of interesting. You know, we took over ownership last October, the beginning of the that month. And so we've learned a lot about the history, a lot from the people who've come in, even from people who comment on Facebook. But you go all the way back to October 9th of 1926 is when it opened back up after it burnt to the ground. It burnt to the ground in January of that year. So that tells you how important this building was to Washington even back in 1926. Think about how quickly they built that and opened it back up within 9 to 10 months back in 1926. And so when it opened back up, you know, at that time, it was mainly live shows in 1926.
9: Yeah, it was true theater.
12: Yeah, yeah. Vaudeville theater, traveling theater. That's probably pretty close to when there was a railroad track running around right downtown on Main Street. So, you know, Washington being a railroad town. I mean, that's the history of it and our ag culture, but still had some big time people that come through. You know, Sammy Terry's been there to perform. You've had a lot of famous folks that have made their way to the Indiana Theater.
9: Yeah, I mean, the stories, the history, it's so much. And if you haven't been inside the building, Russ, you got a chance to dig in and see the bones of this building. Some of the structure itself is still historic by itself with some of the old pieces that are still part of that building.
12: Well, I think it was, we were showing Toy Story 5 this summer. It was on a Sunday night when we had the tornado warning go off. Do you remember that? And I had about 60 people downstairs watching Toy Story, so I had to rush them to the basement, and they got a chance to go down and see the basement down there. And down in the basement is still a dry ice vault because the theater was the first air-cooled building in Washington. So they got to see the dry ice vault and the old engine, well, not really an engine, but it's that big. It looks like an engine, and that was the belt drive that drove the cold air to come up through the floor.
9: Wow.
12: Yeah.
9: I mean, that is amazing. And again, behind the curtains on the stage, you can almost picture some of the vaudeville performers back there at that time.
12: Well, and you know, on the backside of the stage is that cage, and everybody asks if that's where we keep our animals. That's actually where we keep our sound equipment for our live performances. But you know, back in those days, that's where they locked everything up, all the sets and all the designs. And you know, it does this. It's just got, it breathes history. Every time I'm even in the building by myself a lot. I mean, I never feel like I'm alone. And I'm not somebody that believes in all kinds of like ghosts and spirits and stuff like that. But you can just feel the history of that building and the people there. And you know, and one of the things I think it's cool is that we have somebody that has roots all the way back to 1935. So that's 9 years afterwards. Blaine and Cindy Calvert, Blaine and Cindy still come and check on the theater every morning. They put up the marquee. But his grandfather was one of the first managers. And then his dad was the guy that everybody remembers of the Roy Rogers Club that was there on Saturday mornings, Cal. And so it's just cool to be a part of the history. And all, you know, I can't tell you how many people come up and say, my first date was there. I think I'm even talking to somebody who had a first date there.
9: Yes, absolutely.
12: And I'm just saying, I just think it's awesome just to hear those stories. And my grandmother, somebody posted online the other day that their grandmother ran the ticket booth out in the front of the theater. So, you know, it's just cool. People coming up, my first job was at the theater, you know, that I've just now getting to meet. So I don't take it lightly, the responsibility and the privilege I have to be the caretaker of this special place.
9: It is truly special. It is one of a kind, and it's celebrating 100 years this year. What many may not realize, it was not always two screens. You know, it was not always an upstairs, downstairs theater.
12: No, that was just a balcony, you know, and so all the time, and the people went before me to, you know, to make it a movie theater that has, you know, digital production and digital sound. I mean, it's still modern in what we do, but we still hold on to our roots and hold on to that history and let it breathe through the place.
9: And I mentioned you take the historic trail downtown. We have so many historic buildings on Main Street, which if you haven't done this yet, I highly recommend you do so. But one of those is the Indiana Theater, and the Historical Society and the museum has done a fantastic job of capturing some of the stories and even some of the old pictures.
12: Oh, yeah. And if you go to the History Museum, and they're, like you said, they're tremendous partners and keeping history alive and well, because if we aren't showing and telling people our history, we'll just lose it. You know, so we have to continue to tell the stories. But yeah, they have great pictures. There's pictures of when the actual building burnt down at the Historical Society. They have pictures when it opened back up. Had pictures all throughout the generations. And it's kind of cool because you can see the different makes of cars, and you can kind of place what year that picture was taken. You know, whether it was in the 20s, the 30s, the 40s, the 50s, all the way through our history. So it's kind of cool when you can look at those photos, and those photos touch people because they remember what they were doing at those points in their lives.
9: And you think about that building itself, and at that time, the Indiana was a draw. I mean, people were coming from all around to go to the Indiana Theater.
12: Yeah, I mean, we're talking about sellouts, you know. And, you know, I've had a few when we opened up back up and took ownership last October when we did Scream on that Halloween night, and we did it late night. I was able to sell out the upstairs, and we blacked it out. And we're planning on doing some cool stuff this October and this Halloween as well. But you know, we sold out the upstairs, and I ended up having a show on both screens. I think we had about 240 people that night.
9: That's great. Yeah. Again, and it's great that you and your family have taken ownership to keep it alive, because it takes someone. Russ, let's talk a little bit. We're talking about the Indiana Theater and the history celebrating 100 years this year. Let's talk about just the business as a whole, the theater industry, the industry as a whole. It's seen a lot of changes over the years.
12: It has, but you know, after COVID, the studios were struggling to know what to make and what to play. And this summer, we've had some great movies. I mean, starting with Michael all the way through, we've had some major blockbusters. So if you look at the data, this year's been off the charts. I mean, we were trending really in a downward spiral pretty quick, but this year, if you look at the numbers and the statistics, you know, people are coming back to the theater because there's just something about going to a theater that you cannot recreate. No matter how much you can stream in your home and watch movies in your home, there's just not the same as being able to have that experience with either go by yourself I've had some times where I've only had one or two people in the theater, and that's a cool experience, you know, just sitting there watching a movie and you're there in the dark and you kind of escape everything. But then I've also have where I have families where they'll meet their cousins, and I mean, there'll be 12, 15, 20 of them in a family just going to watch a movie. And so we try to create those experiences for folks. You know, we do a lot of like theme movies and things like that, and we're finding that people respond well to that and they look forward to it. They don't mind dressing up and having a good time and coming out to not just a movie, but an experience.
0: And that's exactly what it is. And you're doing neat things too, like this for the silver screeners. Yeah. You recently showed Casablanca. To see Casablanca on the big screen, what a great experience.
12: 1942. That wasn't too many years after we opened back up when that movie first came out.
0: You're getting lots of good feedback on that, though.
12: Yeah. And, you know, and that's just because we have some great community people in our area that wanted to get their friends together. And Joanne, you know, just recently passed away. So, but she had planned the next couple of movies. So we're going to continue that. And I know we'll have somebody step right in and help me plan whatever movies this group wants to see. But not only that, we do it for the nursing homes and DSI come. And then we have the school bring class parties there and birthday parties. And, you know, there's just so many different things that we can do. Plus, you know, we try to have three or four live events during the year as well. So it's just an awesome place to be, and our community has been so good to us and has accepted our vision for what we see in the future. So we're thankful for that.
0: Well, we know what it was. I mean, we know what it looks like when it's boarded up, and there's not a single person in this entire community that ever wants to see that again. So we fully do support you, and as we speak on this radio interview right now, to everybody who's listening, please continue to support the Indiana Theater, because it's a standalone theater. You know, you're kind of the last of the Mohicans. Even the big production companies are shutting down some sites.
12: Yeah, I saw AMC is closing some more theaters, and we got a lot of those type of situations that are taking place throughout the country. And over in Robinson, Illinois, they shut down their local theaters, and so it can be a struggle. But again, we try to make it at a quality, affordable family type of price. You know, our tickets are still $6 before 6, and they're $8 after 6. The concessions are, I think, are as reasonable as any theater's concessions that are out there. We try to do different type of stuff. We're open to suggestions. We got hot dogs in back, and some people have enjoyed having hot dogs or corn dogs or root beer floats. We have all kinds of just different things that we try to do, that we listen to our community and say, hey, I would like to have this. And if we can make it work, we'll do the best we can with that.
0: I love it. I love it. And like I said, the theater is close to my heart. I've got a lot of memories there. We go every chance we get. It's great to see it thriving in downtown Washington, celebrating 100 years this year. So that's why we wanted Russ in here, because you can't go 100 years without throwing a big party. And I know, Russ, you mentioned you got a lot of stuff planned throughout the month of October. We just want to, again, continue to celebrate and honor the history of this building.
12: Yeah, you know, I turned 50 just here in this September.
0: Well, you're historic yourself.
12: Yeah, yeah, I'm getting his thanks, Dwayne. Appreciate that. Feel it this morning with with the throat. But, you know, Blaine and Cindy put my birthday up on the marquee, and I appreciate that. But I'm half the age of the theater. Think about that. And so this year we're going to go big for the 100th birthday party. You know, RTC has a car show on that first weekend in October that's down on Main Street.
0: The 9th and 10th. Yeah,
12: yeah. Yeah. So we're going to have some fun with them. We're going to show Smokey and the Bandit during that time. We've got a live event with Daniel Cullen on the Sunday the 11th with the Chamber of Commerce. He's going to do a magic show or illusionist show. He does a great job. First time he said he's done one live in Washington for quite some time. And so we're going to kind of partner with the Chamber of Commerce on that event, and looking forward to that. Just a lot of just neat, fun activities that will be going on in that weekend. But, you know, all through the whole month, we're hoping to be able to announce after we meet with the Discover Downtown folks about something special around Halloween time. But I've already got a family movie scheduled for Halloween's on a Saturday this year. So that Saturday morning, we'll have a holiday movie that will be Halloween movie that we'll be announcing shortly. So we want to celebrate, you know, for the whole year. Plus, we've got some swag and put it on Facebook that it's going to be a tremendous deal for folks. You can come buy a T-shirt. That's one way you can support the theater. We just need you to pre-order and prepay for your T-shirt order. We're going to take T-shirts order all the way up to October 9th. But then we also got a hot popcorn bucket and commemorative cups that have the 100th year on there as well. And the cool thing about those is you pay for the cup and your bucket. And it's 30 for a cup in a bucket and 35 for two cups in a bucket. But every time you bring it back into the theater, all the way until October 9th of 2027, you're only going to pay a regular price for it. So it'll pay for itself in three visits. We just want people to hopefully make at least a monthly visit to the theater. Come watch something, you know, whether it's an Angel Studio movie that we've really kind of partnered with. We really like what they're putting out, or a big blockbuster, you know, like Spider-Man or Toy Story that comes out of Disney or Universal or Sony. You know, we try to bring quality family entertainment that people will enjoy at all ages at the theater.
0: Celebrate the rich history of the Indiana Theater and visit to every as often as you can. Again, take your date there, whether you're, you know, 17, 18 years old or 80 or 90 years old. It doesn't matter. That's and you know, a good date night out, the theater is a great place to go. Not to mention that popcorn. You still won't give the secret to that popcorn, will you?
12: Well, as I told everybody, it is, I've found this out to be true, it is Davies County popcorn. It's grown by the Boyds. It's taken down the Palmera, and it's packaged down there. And so, and in fact, I go, when I need a popcorn order, I go get a whole pallet of it now. And so I just load up my truck and go down there and get me 50-pound bags of popcorn, because our people do like our popcorn. And we sell it, whether you're coming into the movies or we sell it to go. And we have some regulars that come in and get their popcorn fix.
0: It's so exciting. Again, great honor to celebrate 100 years this year with the Indiana Theater on Main Street, downtown Washington, the big weekend. The actual date is October 9th, is the 100th anniversary since the fire. But just find out more. Ask questions. Do the little walking tour of the historic building itself. Read the story, because it is truly a fascinating story. And so many memories. So many stories are in that building between those four walls that that are just quite amazing. Russ, keep up the great work. Thank you for taking on the task of keeping our Indiana theaters thriving. You're doing a fantastic job, and we're always glad to catch up with you every chance we get.
12: Well, thanks, Dwayne. Thank you for all your support and your staff and you know, all the love that you give to us. And I can tell that your love for the theater and so many people in Washington and Davies County's love for the theater is what keeps it going. I'm just a guy that has my name on some papers, but I am just the caretaker of a really, really special place.
0: Cheers to 100 more, buddy.
12: That's right. Thank you.
0: You bet. 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
14: Breaking news this hour at Town Hall. I'm Bob Agnew in Washington. President Trump at an Oval Office event Friday announcing a nationwide plan to lower Medicaid drug prices and help state budgets.
15: President Trump is announcing that all 50 states will join a program to provide most favored nation pricing for some Medicaid drugs.
16: This will save states billions and billions of dollars per year on drugs and allow them to invest those savings in providing better health care and higher quality service for the American people. I mean, this one thing alone should win us the midterms.
15: Lower prices could help state budgets that help fund the programs.
16: Every state will now have the ability to use those extra billions of dollars to invest in other health care improvements or something else.
15: Jennifer King, Washington.
14: And more economic problems for the communist government of Cuba. Millions in Cuba now without electricity as the power grid is shut down altogether. Here's correspondent Richard Boyd.
17: The Cuban government announced the nationwide outage on its online site and gave the reason for it. Officials said they were activating service restoration protocols. The severe economic crisis in Cuba has been going on for 2 years now, with power grid collapses common, but worse since early this year. Richard Boyd reporting.
18: The saga continues over exactly who paid for part of President Trump's eldest son's wedding.
19: Donald Trump Jr. and socialite Bettina Anderson got married in the Bahamas in May. It was bankrolled in part by Umar Kremlev, who has close ties to Russian President Vladimir Putin.
16: And I've heard of many people giving wedding parties. Maybe he didn't do a background check.
19: At the White House, President Trump said he heard about Kremlev paying partially for the event a little while ago and asked his son about it.
16: With all of that being said, I understand that Don's paid him back.
19: The president was not at his son's wedding. Ed Donahue, Washington.
18: And the president said Friday he was banning CNN, MS Now, and Politico from the White House because of fake

0: episode of Fair Shake. I appreciate you being with me here. I'm Brian Emmons on this Saturday morning. And of course, everybody, America's favorite producer, Producer Chip. How you doing, bud?
1: Yeah, been some a lot of producing this week, and we got some good stuff for you. I'm doing great, Brian. Good to see you this morning. And early morning here.
0: Yes, it is, because as I found out, I'm heading up to the IU game today. They're taking on Western Kentucky at home. 4 o'clock start, and typically the tailgate area opens 5 hours before the game. However, they sent out the schedule. Tailgate sections are opening, or lots are opening at 9. So I had to call an audible yesterday, and because we're going to leave a little earlier, make sure we get the spot we want. So we are leaving at about 8 o'clock. So we had to get this going and get this recorded. But
1: yes,
0: early morning, I see you got your tea.
1: Got the iced tea. I mean, and really early in the central time zone. So yeah. It's for the people. It's for the Fair Shake.
0: If you are up there tailgating today, we are in at the corner of Fee and 17th. We're in the Briscoe grass right by the tennis courts. If you know where those are, you'll see our IU sign, our flag flying with a well, we always put a Bar Eve flag underneath it because my daughter, that way her and all her friends can spot where we're at. So come on up and come by, say hi, have a drink, hot dog. Going to do some burgers. Liv's friend, you know, we called her Big Shot Jose after she hit that, Josie Knepp, after she hit that game winner against Vincent's Lincoln last year. Mm-hmm. And yep. She is a Western Kentucky student, so she's going to be there with some of her family and friends, and so we should have a good time today.
1: Now, I tailgated with you last year for the Illini game. That was an amazing day. I'd love to do that with you again sometime. Now, when we were there, like it was Liv's roommate or a friend from her floor or something. Her family, that girl's family was in town from Pennsylvania.
0: Pennsylvania,
1: The dad was a Penn State grad. Great guy. Is he still in there? Are they still friends? Are they roommates? Is this guy still around coming to games? Tell me more about this
0: They're
1: family.
0: Still friends, but I don't hear or see as much of them anymore. So I'm not really sure what the deal is there. Maybe she lived somewhere else and, you know,
1: yeah, kind of I mean, how that works. That's how it works in college. But yeah, real good time last year. So before Liv's 4 years are up at Indiana University, I will be back for another tailgate. I think Illinois is there either next year or the year after.
0: Right.
1: Maybe in 2 years, I think they're there. But yeah, I'll definitely be there for that one.
0: Music today, we've got, because of segment 4, we're going to do a deep dive into the song Creaky Alley by the Mamas and the Papas. So that's who the musical act is today, coming in and out of breaks, the Mamas and the Papas. And I've always kind of, even when I was a younger kid, I thought California Dreamin' was one of the greatest songs I'd ever heard when I first heard it. And I've had my, you know, I tend to go on deep dives on people once in a while and start listening to a lot of their music. It's been a while since I went too deep into the Mamas and the Papas catalog, but I've always had a very fondness of their music. Do you go much past the big hits or...
1: Honestly, not a lot past the big hits, but I've always been fascinated by the group since my late 70s. Big fan of One Day at a Time, Mackenzie Phillips. So when I first learned that there was a connection there, then I kind of got interested. And I go on down some rabbit holes from time to time, and I think you're going to take me down one today. I remember one time, it was in the mid-90s. I had just moved to my apartment in Springfield in like 96. I watched like a documentary on PBS about the Mamas and the Papas, and it was amazing. At the end of it, I don't know if you've seen it before, but I know at the end, Paul Schaefer is with a bunch of people, including the Mamas and the Papas, that are seeing California Dreamin' in a studio. I think I looked for it a few years ago. I think it is on YouTube, but I highly recommend it. Yeah, I might Google the name of it while we're talking here, but so California Dreamin', I would consider from the 60s, it is probably maybe top one favorite song of the 60s. Oh, wow. I absolutely love that song. But I think I've kind of seen some of the things you've been working on the script. I think I'm going to learn some things today as well as the listeners.
0: Yeah, I hope so. Creaky Valley is an interesting song. And I remember first hearing it years and years and years ago. And I thought, it's just such a, it's a storytelling song and this and that. And about a month or two ago, when I was trying to think up some segments that would be interesting, and that was one, I think I heard the song and I'm like, that would be a good one. So hopefully you'll, the folks will enjoy it. We're going to talk, in segment three, we're going to talk girls golf. The sectional was yesterday over at Bicknell. Bar Reeve brings home another win. Davies County absolutely dominating that sectional. Washington won it last year. Bar Reeve won it the three previous, and now they win it again and got a good, actually they swept the medal podium. 1, 2, and 3, comes from Bar Reeve. So, we're going to talk about that. And then today, down at Jasper at Buffalo Trace, starting at 9:30, the Ligoti Lions are down there. Boonville, Crawford County, Forest Park, Gibson Southern, Jasper, Ligoti, Northeast Dubois, Perry Central, South Spencer, South Ridge, and then a few other teams. So good stuff there. And Ligoti is a great story. First year they've ever had golf, they do have a full team. And they've racked up a lot of wins, even though it's their first year, and their players are new to the game. So really, really good story there, and I'm hoping that Ligoti can do well. They can set that Buffalo Trace course up really, really tough. So it's not an easy track. However, hopefully Ligoti can do something down there. I wish them the very, very best of luck. Segment two, we're going to talk what we always do on Saturdays. We got the most comprehensive scoreboard anywhere in Southwest Indiana radio. We're going to bring you all the scores. Little trouble last night, Chip, as storms rolled through. I know several games, especially when you start heading farther southeast, several games got postponed until today. So we're going to be missing a few scores tonight.
1: Yeah, so we've been efforting all these scores. We tried to get in before we went to bed last night, and yeah, so I'm still getting some scores down now, but hopefully by segment two, we've got them all.
0: Yeah, okay, sounds good. Well, hey, let's take a break. Listen to a little Mamas and the Papas here, and then we'll be right back, and we'll bring you that scoreboard from the Friday Night Lights right after this on Fair Show.

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2: Good morning, everyone. Here's your latest forecast from the ABK Flooring Weather Center. Another hot day shaping up today. And really, as we go into the weekend, we can't rule out a few scattered storms in there as well. But hang in there. We see cooler weather arriving next week. So for today, it'll be partly sunny. Can't rule out a couple thunderstorms. Highs back in the low 90s. Then for tonight, partly cloudy, warm and muggy, dropping to 70. For tomorrow, to kick off the weekend, partly sunny again. A few thunderstorms will be possible with a high of 92. On Sunday, we're looking at partly sunny skies. It stays hot at 92, but cooler weather arrives by next week. And that's your latest forecast. I'm WTWO meteorologist Jesse Wong.
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0: All right, we are back on Fair Shake. Producer Chip, who is joining me on the Thompson Insurance Zoom line like he is prone to do. And we've got lots of scores. Like we said, talking earlier, few games got canceled. We moved to Saturday today, so kind of keep an eye out if you're looking for some scores that you don't hear. Good, decent chance those scores got moved, especially down there in that southeast region of Indiana. A lot of games, those storms ripped through there, and games got postponed until today. But, well, Chip, you ready to go?
1: Let's do it.
0: All right. I will go first, and I'm going to talk about the North Davies Cougars. They remain undefeated. Big win. Another money ball if you follow Fair Shake Fantasy Sports. 54-7 over Cloverdale.
1: Oh, your aunt Aurelia Clark moneyballed by the Cougars.
0: Yeah, she's from Cloverdale, graduate. I'm not sure she went to the game or not, but she went home disappointed either way.
1: Yes.
0: The Heritage Hills Patriots come to town to see the Washington Hatchets on homecoming at Hatchet Hollow. Spoiled the homecoming. Heritage Hills 59, Washington 0. I did listen to the broadcast, listening to Mark and Dwayne. Washington only down 6-0 at the end of the first quarter, but then just an avalanche of big plays really hurt the Hatchets in the second quarter, 59-0. Washington loses. North Central Farmersburg, 33. North Knox, 26. It was North Posey, 58. Pike Central, 0. Vincennes Lincoln scores early and often. They beat Linton, 55-0.
1: At Jewel Field in Fort Branch, Gibson Southern 43-21 over Southridge. A thriller in Jasper. Jasper kicked a field goal to tie it with 22 seconds to go. Modern Day in 19 seconds marched down the field and kicked a game-winning field goal with 3 seconds to go to win. Modern Day 16, Jasper 13. Castle 34-6 over previously undefeated Boonville. Eastern Pekin 16, Eastern Green 7. Wright 61, Evansville Central 13.
0: Wait, what?
1: That's a money ball for Brino in Fair Shake Fantasy. Yeah. That is second of the night. Now here comes the money. Evansville Memorial with a money ball over Evansville Harrison, 52-18. And North with another money ball for me, 57-0 over my bossy Bulldogs.
0: So we talk
1: not
0: money.
1: Not my bossy Bulldogs in fantasy, but like my sister is a teacher there.
0: Oh,
1: my,
0: yeah. What is she in high school? Go,
1: high school, yeah. And then I've got a So I always hope for the best for Bossy, but we'll be back in basketball.
0: And when we talk about money balls, what that is, you get 3 points for a football win, but if your team goes over 50, you get a bonus of 10 points. It's huge. So Chip and I both cash in with two of those on our fantasy team for tonight. South Putnam, if you had South Putnam in your fantasy league, you got a money ball, 58-0 over Sullivan. South Spencer beat Forest Park 21-10. Bedford North Lawrence over Seymour 43-12. Big one for Bloomington. Bloomington South 54, Greenfield Central 0. Plainfield 35, Bloomington North 14. It was South Decatur 49, Brown County 0. Mitchell shuts out Crawford County 41-0. And Northview over Owen Valley 57-12. Lots of big scores tonight. Yeah.
1: And I've got more for you. So to wrap it up here, Terre Haute South over Terre Haute North in the big battle. For the city of Terre Haute, 57-8 for South. Edgewood, 49, West Vigo, 7. Yorktown, 24, Columbus North, 7. East Central, 38, your Batesville Bulldogs, 6. And Springs Valley, Larry Bird is going to be happy to hear this. Money ball for Larry. He's the one that invented the money ball on the 3-point. Yeah,
0: that's true.
1: So another Larry Bird money ball tonight, 57-7 over Jennings County.
0: And you know Larry Joe Bird drafted Springs Valley in his high school sports fantasy league.
1: Yes.
0: No question there. So that's the scoreboard for tonight. One non-football score I wanted to talk about. Big volleyball game in the area last night. Shoals ranked number 1 in 1A. They played Ligoti. Now remember, last year in the sectional, Shoals was the favorite. Ligoti ends up winning that sectional, did the same thing tonight. They shut out Shoals 3-0, 25-15, 25-19, 25-17. So big volleyball game there. And we've got lots of great sports around the area today as we start to creep toward that postseason in a lot of sports. So good stuff there. Chip, did what happened over in Illinois? I didn't follow Red Hill and Lawrenceville this week.
1: Well, Red Hill actually played on a Thursday, a rare Thursday night game. They played down at Edwards County last night. I believe they won, two nights ago, because it's 35-14, I believe it was. So that was their third win of the season. They moved to 3-2. And I have not looked for a Lawrenceville score.
0: I just looked it up here. They played Casey Westfield. Casey doubles them up 40-20. So Lawrenceville in the midst of an 0-5 season right now. And they get beat by Casey Westfield. I saw where Mount Carmel won. That train keeps rolling, but good to hear that our alma mater was it homecoming, or why did they play? No, you said they were at Edwards County. Why'd they play on a Thursday?
1: Yeah, they play on Saturday. They play this Thursday game. They have lots of Saturday games. They say because it's a shorter, officials, I guess, but there's a lot of other games on Friday, but yeah, I guess they just got it over quickly this week.
0: Okay. Well, good enough. I think Red Hill sits at 3-2, our alma mater. So, and then let's see. They've got Illinois has 4 games left in the regular season. Yeah. I heard last night, this is what week five.
1: We're now on the same schedule.
0: Oh, that's right. Yeah. So week five for Indiana. But I can't believe we're already that deep into the season. It seems this is going so fast.
1: Yeah, it is. And every year this sneaks up on me. Yeah. But so week five almost in the books. We got some games later today. But yeah, so over halfway done.
0: Yep. All right.
1: Regular season.
0: Well, I tell you what, let's take a break and we'll be back and we're going to talk a little high school golf. The Barre Vikings won that sectional over in Bicknell. And we talked to head coach Joe Robinson and a couple of the players, Shelby Dobson, who the junior who was the medalist, and Lauren Knepp, who was right on her heels. And we talked to both of them. So we will be right back on Fair Shake. Thanks for joining me, producer Chip, on the Thompson Insurance Zoom line. Always appreciate their sponsorship. And we'll be right back. Listen to a little Mamas and the Papas on Fair Shake.

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3: Good morning, everyone. Here's your latest forecast from the ABK Flooring Weather Center. Another hot day shaping up today, and really as we go into the weekend, we can't rule out a few scattered storms in there as well. But hang in there. We see cooler weather arriving next week. So for today, it'll be partly sunny. Can't rule out a couple thunderstorms. Highs back in the low 90s. Then for tonight, partly cloudy, warm and muggy, dropping to 70. For tomorrow, to kick off the weekend, partly sunny again. A few thunderstorms will be possible with a high of 92. On Sunday, we're looking at partly sunny skies. It stays hot at 92, but cooler weather arrives by next week. And that's your latest forecast. I'm WTWO meteorologist Jesse Wong.
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0: Welcome back to Fair Shake, and we're going to talk about the girls' golf sectional that was yesterday over in Bicknell, and Bar Reeve does it again. They've won three out of the last four, kept it in the county as, you know, we had some sweeps there for a while. Bar Reeve, Washington, North Davies all getting out, moving on to the regional there for a few years. Last year it was the Washington Hatchets, Coach Josh Butcher, but back again on top, the Bar Reeve Vikings, Coach Joe Robinson. He's assisted by Matt Anderson, and they do it again. Fired a 313. Great score for the Vikings. Washington came in second at 355. Pike Central, 375. North Davies in fifth. They shot 390, so just missed that sweep. But congratulations to Pike Central. I know they've had a good year, so good stuff there. Some other team scores. South Knox shot 400 to finish sixth. Vincent's Lincoln, Vincent's Reveille tie at 401 for seventh and eighth. North Knox down in 11th place at 468. Individually, I don't know that I've seen this. I'm sure there's been cases where this was. Bar Reeve sweeps the medal stand as far as the win, place, and show. Shelby Dobson shoots a 74 for the Vikings. She gets the individual sectional title. The second female golfer to win sectional titles for Bar Reeve, Liv Emmons, did it in back-to-back years in 23 and 24. Congratulations to Shelby. Also, congratulations, Lauren Knepp from Bar Reeve. She was right on her teammate's heels. She shot 76. And Stella Robinson. Stella shot her best score ever, and I think that's a theme, as we'll hear from Coach Robinson here when we talk to him, but Stella shot her best score ever to finish third with an 80. Katie Gideon from Pike Central tied for fourth. She shot 81. Well, I did have the opportunity to talk to Coach Robinson after the match, and, well, here's what he had to say. Here with Coach Joe Robinson. Joe, this never gets old.
1: No, it does not. This is a great, great, great feeling, great win. Great day to play golf.
0: 4 out of 5 years, the Hatchets got it last year, so we are keeping the trophy in Davies County, but just talk about the day overall. Started a couple hours earlier than what it was planned because of the heat, and you just took off from there.
1: Yeah, we had a good week of practice, good preparation going into it, and the girls showed up the first six holes, and we were playing good golf, and shot a school record the first nine holes, and literally backed it up and shot it again the second nine.
0: Where were you at the turn? 150?
1: 155. Okay. And then turned around and shot 158.
0: Wow, that's pretty incredible. And you had four players with the personal best, is that right?
1: Yes, I do believe four personal bests. Of course, we finished 1, 2, 3 on the top overall. So huge, huge. I can't be more proud of these girls. Execution, it was an extremely hot day. Heat definitely got to us at the end a little bit, but they just showed up to play golf today.
0: Just talk about some of the girls and the performances that they gave you. Like we said, four personal best. Just talk about that.
1: Yeah. We'll start with Lauren, our number one. She's been a solid anchor all year. That's been just phenomenal. Won so many golf matches. She had a little bit of a couple things coming in at the end, but still shot 76 and wasn't happy with the day. But literally, she knows that Shelby Dobson's having a career round, shot 74 right behind her. All the girls played almost better on their second nine. And then, following with Stella. Stella hadn't broken 90 and actually shoots 80 and triples the last hole.
0: Oh, wow.
1: So she was only, 7 over going to the very last hole. It was just really good. Brielle, same way. Played a phenomenal first nine holes and just maintained. Finish up and shot a great 83 in there. And then Peyton, our last senior, the five spot. I don't think she PR'd, but I think she also – I think it was a PR for her.
0: Oh, wow.
1: Yeah. There. And like I said, she just played a good golf. I mean, it's just nothing was in trouble, nothing worse than no bogey. I mean, just played really good golf.
0: Yeah, that's awesome. So now regional has moved to Holman Links at Terre Haute. What's the plan for the week? Going to be a little different for you. Used to have it in the backyard here. So
1: yes.
0: What's your week going to look like?
1: Actually, we're going to run up there tomorrow and play 18. I believe at midday. Go play 18 there tomorrow. We'll practice through the week off and on here at Country Oaks locally. and then we'll probably head up early Thursday, I think, since it was rained out today on the fire truck. School's going to do more of a send-off. We'll ride the pop fire trucks on Thursday before we go up for a practice round that night and then play on Friday.
2: Awesome. Well, hey, congratulations. Good luck, my man.
1: Thank you.
0: It was good talking to Joe. I mean, he's obviously done this as a coach, but also doing it as a coach and a dad this year, and I can only imagine how special that was. Also, after that conversation, I was able to talk to Shelby Dobson, who was the individual medalist, along with Lauren Knepp, a senior on the team who finished second, 74 and 76 they shot. Let's hear from those players.
2: Here with Bar Reeve Golfers, junior Shelby Dobson, senior Lauren Knepp. What a day. You've been through this before, but now it's your team. How's it feel?
3: I mean, great for us to go 1-2-3 individually on the day and get the team win by I don't even know how many shots. It's just amazing.
2: Shelby, it sounds like you got off to an incredible start, the whole team, and then backed it up on the back nine. Nerves, talk about how it feels teeing off in that first hole and then how the round kind of progressed.
4: The first hole, it was very nerve-wracking. I got up to the ball and I realized I maybe was a little more nervous than what I thought, and then I got to the last putt, was standing over the ball for a birdie, and it looked like the hole was just getting further and further away, but it went in.
2: Lauren, I know how much work you put into this. I see you out the golf course all the time. Knowing it's your last sectional, how'd it feel, and then when did you know that this is going to be a good day?
3: Yeah, I mean, after the first nine holes, I realized, like, we're going to have a good day. And those last seven holes, I'd say, were pretty nerve-wracking. I mean, Joe walked with me the whole way through, and, yeah, it was pretty good.
2: Now, Shelby, I've got somebody that isn't living at my house anymore because she's at IU now, that may have to talk to you because you broke her record in winning this sectional. A 74, could you have ever dreamed that you could have gone out and done that today?
4: I was dreaming big last night. I fell asleep and I had all that pressure on my shoulders. I was praying to God that I could do it. And I showed up today and I did it.
2: All right, so you're going to Holman Links now. How do you feel about that? You're going to go see the course tomorrow, right? But have you ever played there, or do you know anything about the course?
3: Yeah, I've played there three times now, I think. It's a tighter course than Country Oaks. We'll probably play a little longer, but if we show up and do what we did today, everything will be just fine.
2: All right, congratulations. We're really proud of you, and good luck in Terre Haute next week.
4: Thank you.
0: So good luck next week. Remember, the regional now at Holman Links in Terre Haute, and we'll have coverage all week long on that here on Shake Broadcasting Sports. But good luck to Bar Reeve, Washington, and Pike Central as they head up there for regional action. We'll be right back on Fair Shake as we listen to a little more Mamas and the Papas to play us out, and we're going to do a deep dive into a song that came on my radar several years ago, and it's just an interesting story, kind of tells everything about the beginning of the Mamas and the Papas, and I hope you enjoy it. I really enjoyed this one. We'll be right back on Fair Shake.

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3: Good morning, everyone. Here's your latest forecast from the ABK Flooring Weather Center. Another hot day shaping up today. And really, as we go into the weekend, we can't rule out a few scattered storms in there as well. But hang in there, we see cooler weather arriving next week. So for today, it'll be partly sunny, can't rule out a couple thunderstorms, highs back in the low 90s. Then for tonight, partly cloudy, warm and muggy, dropping to 70. For tomorrow, to kick off the weekend, partly sunny again, a few thunderstorms will be possible with a high of 92. On Sunday, we're looking at partly sunny skies. It stays hot at 92, but cooler weather arrives by next week. And that's your latest forecast. I'm WTWO meteorologist Jesse Wong.
2: 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We're right here in Washington. We are Memories 107.9.
4: Every once in a while, a songwriter accidentally leaves behind a time machine. A song that doesn't just entertain us, a song that takes us back to a place in time that no longer exists. Today we're talking about one of those songs here on Fair Shake, a song that, since I first heard it, sometime back in the 80s, it's always intrigued me. It's the Mamas and the Papas' Creaky Alley. Now, if you've ever heard the opening line,
5: John and Mitchie were getting kind of itchy just to leave the folk music behind.
4: And you thought, what in the world are they talking about? You're not alone. Because this isn't just a song, it's like a diary or a scrapbook. It's a musical yearbook of a bunch of young dreamers trying to make it in the music business. Before anybody knew their names. And here's the crazy part. Almost everything in the song is true. To understand this story, you have to go back before California Dreamin'. Before Monday Monday. Before the fame and the money. Back to Greenwich Village in New York in the early 1960s. The center of the folk music universe. Picture smoky coffee houses, college kids in turtlenecks, 12-string guitars, everybody trying to be the next Bob Dylan. John Phillips was there. Michelle was there. Denny Doherty was there. Zal Yanofsky, John Sebastian, Roger McGuinn, Barry McGuire, all in the scene. At the time, nobody knew these people and what they would do to shape popular music. They were just there to pay the rent.
6: In a coffee house, Sebastian sat, and after every number, they passed the hat.
4: That's one of my favorite lines in the song. After every number, they pass the hat. That wasn't poetry. That was payroll. If the crowd liked you, well, you got something to eat that night. If they didn't, well, good luck tomorrow.
7: McQueen and McGuire's just a-getting higher in L.A. You know where that's at.
4: One thing I love about this song is that it's basically a roll call of future stars. John Sebastian would help form the Lovin' Spoonful. Roger McGuinn would lead the Byrds. Barry McGuire would have a massive hit with Eve of Destruction. Everybody knew everybody. It's kind of like walking into a high school gym and discovering that half the kids are going to become movie stars. They just didn't know it yet. But history was sitting at the next table drinking coffee.
7: Jenny met Cassie, gave a love bar. Old John is all, and that was the Mugwump.
4: And there's another name in Creaky Alley that deserves some explaining, the Mugwumps. Because before there was the Mamas and the Papas, and before there was the Lovin' Spoonful, there were the Mugwumps. And if you've never heard of them, don't feel bad. Most people haven't. Denny Doherty, Mama Cass Elliot, Zal Yanofsky, Jim Hendricks, who was Cass's husband at the time, and John Sebastian was part of that same circle as well. In other words, you've basically got two pieces of two pretty important bands sitting right there in one group. The Mamas and the Papas on one side, the Lovin' Spoonful on the other. They just didn't know it yet. And I love Denny Doherty's explanation where the name came from. His grandmother back in Newfoundland used to use the word mugwump for somebody sitting on the fence who couldn't make up their mind. Their mug was on one side, their wump was on the other. And Denny said that pretty much described the band. They weren't quite folk, they weren't quite rock, and here's the killer. They were about a year too early for anybody to know what folk rock was. The Mugwumps lasted less than a year. They made a record that really went nowhere. They bombed at an audition at the Copacabana. And Denny later remembered all of them ending up back at the Albert Hotel, broke. But listen to what happened next.
7: Do you believe in magic in a young girl's heart?
4: Sebastian and Zal went in one direction and formed the Lovin' Spoonful. Denny went another direction and eventually joined John and Michelle Phillips. And Mama Cass? Well, Mama Cass wasn't going anywhere. And honestly, if this story has a star, it's probably Cass. She was a larger-than-life personality. Funny, fearless, incredibly talented. But there's another layer to the story. Cass was head over heels for Denny Doherty. She loved Denny. And Denny loved Cass. But just not in that same way. And as if it wasn't complicated enough, Cass eventually discovered that Denny and Michelle Phillips had secretly been involved with one another. Now you got a band, a love triangle, a marriage, a friendship, and a bunch of musicians trying to live together. What could possibly go wrong? The amazing thing isn't that the Mamas and the Papas eventually broke apart. The amazing thing is they lasted long enough to make all those great records.
7: And no one's getting fat except Mama Cass.
4: Okay, we probably need to talk about that line. Because throughout Creaky Alley, John Phillips keeps coming back to Mama Cass and her weight. First, it's no one getting fat except Mama Cass, and there's the obvious joke there. But as the song moves along, something interesting happens. These broke folk singers started finding success. Records started selling. The bands had formed. People started making money. And suddenly, the lyric changes.
7: Everybody's getting fat except Mama Cass.
4: Now, getting fat means something else. Everybody's getting somewhere. They're finding success and making money. And ironically, Cass is the one still waiting for her big break. Was John Phillips definitely making that clever of a double entendre? I'm not sure. But considering how carefully the rest of Creaky Alley tells this story, I don't know that I would bet against it. And eventually, Cass wouldn't have to worry about being the one left behind.
7: Broke.

0: one point, everyone got sick of New York. Michelle especially. She missed the sunshine. And yes, she missed California. So the group decided to get away. And this is where the story gets wonderfully ridiculous. Legend says they spun a globe, closed their eyes, and pointed, and ended up heading to the Virgin Islands. No real jobs, very little money, a little bit of optimism. They stayed in cheap rooms. They lived in tents. Denny Doherty once told a story on a documentary I watched that sometimes Mama Cass would come out to all the waking people that were sleeping on the beach and drop acid on their tongues like a mama bird feeding the chicks. Ah, the 60s. And remember, Cass still wasn't officially part of this new group. She wanted in. But John Phillips wasn't convinced her voice fit his arrangements. But Cass had something working in her favor. She wasn't taking no for an answer. She followed them to the Virgin Islands, basically just showed up. And eventually, they were going to have to deal with Mama Cass. They were also running up charges on an American Express card that nobody could really afford to pay. And that makes for one of the great lines in the song.
1: Reason on American Express card.
2: But keeping out the heat.
0: And there it is. Not some made-up hippie story. That's basically the expense report. They played music, talked music, dreamed about music, and the street where they stayed? Creaky Alley. The very place that would later become immortal in song. Now, every great band has one story that sounds completely made up, and for this group, it's the pipe story. One day, a pipe reportedly fell from a construction site and hit Mama Cass on the head. Nobody was seriously hurt, but later John Phillips claimed that after that accident, she suddenly gained additional notes in her vocal range. And remember why that matters. One of John's objections to Cass joining the group had been he didn't think she could reach the higher notes in his arrangements. Then she gets hit in the head with a pipe. And suddenly, she's singing the higher notes that John Phillips wanted. Is this story true? Who knows? Even members of the band later kind of laughed about it, but it became part of the legend. And let's be honest, a future rock star getting hit on the head by a falling pipe and suddenly singing the higher notes that the main songwriter wanted? Well, that sounds exactly like the kind of story that belongs in rock and roll history. And one way or another, Mama Cass was finally in. The four voices were together. Then came the moment, the light bulb, the turning point. While they were in the Virgin Islands, they heard what the birds were doing. Roger McGuinn had taken folk music and plugged it into an amplifier. Suddenly, folk wasn't just folk anymore. Now it rocked. Denny supposedly heard it and basically said, "We can do that." And that may have been the most important sentence anybody in the group ever spoke. Because at that moment, they stopped trying to be another folk group and started becoming the Mama

Back in New York City, Michelle was miserable. Cold weather, snow, gray skies. She missed home. One night, John Phillips started fooling around on a guitar and the words started coming. He woke up Michelle to help write them down. She wasn't thrilled about being awakened, but she did it anyway. And she eventually got a songwriting credit because of that. Thank goodness, because the song was California Dreamin'. One of the defining records of an entire generation, and that record exploded. Then came Monday, Monday, and hit after hit. And those same people who had been passing a hat in coffee houses were suddenly among the biggest acts in America. You know, when most artists become famous, they spend the rest of their careers talking about success. The Mamas and the Papas did something different. They wrote a song about being broke and sleeping in tents and hitchhiking and bad decisions and their dreams. About the days before anybody cared who they were. And that's what makes Creaky Alley special. It's not a victory lap. It's a thank you note to the struggle. And maybe that's why people still connect with it all these years later. Because every success story has a beginning. Every legend starts as an unknown. But before there was California Dreamin', there was Creaky Alley. Thanks to all the sponsors that make this show possible every week. And thanks to producer Chip for all the hard work he put into today's show and every show. But most importantly, thank you. There's a whole lot of things you could be doing on this Saturday morning, and we appreciate you giving us a fair shake. I'm Brian Emmons, and on behalf of producer Chip, Denny, Cass, Michelle, and John, thank you for giving us a fair shake. We'll talk to you next week, everybody. John.

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3: Good morning, everyone. Here's your latest forecast from the ABK Flooring Weather Center. Another hot day shaping up today. And really, as we go into the weekend, we can't rule out a few scattered storms in there as well. But hang in there. We see cooler weather arriving next week.
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5: Breaking news this hour at Town Hall. I'm Bob Agnew in Washington. President Trump, speaking with reporters in the Oval Office, asked how he was justifying barring several top news outlets from the White House.
6: Our country has to have honest news.
5: And he says that's not what they've been getting from many in the mainstream press.
6: You get so tired of reading and seeing fake news. When you look at CNN, it's just fake. That's why their ratings are no good. When you look at MS Now, which used to be MSNBC, which some people call MSDNC, Democratic National Committee. It's fake news. It's fake news. And excuse me. And when you look at Politico, I mean, they got a government. The government under Biden gave them like $8 million to keep them afloat. And the stories they wrote are fake. So there's a lot of news. And there may be others to join them. And maybe they can get better and would like to have them in. But our country has to have honest news.
5: And the president said he was banning CNN, MS Now, and Politico all from the White House. J.D. Vance on the campaign trail yesterday, and he said that Zach Lane, Iowa's Republican candidate for governor, is a man of integrity.
7: One of the reasons I love this candidate, one of the reasons I love him as a governor for your state, is that he's not a politician. He doesn't talk like a politician. And unlike people who have spent their entire life in politics, when he opens up his mouth, he's saying something interesting. He's not plotting constantly on how to get into the next bigger and higher office.
5: The Senate FBI hearing just turned into a battle over a letter. Willie Nelson has more details.

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0: Sir Elton John. I'm still standing. Although Sir Elton John concluded his touring days a while back, he is still doing some live shows. He's going to be doing some Farewell to Mexico shows coming up in less than a month. October 2nd, that's a Friday, and a Saturday, October 3rd, he'll be playing in Mexico City, as he says, farewell live, doing the last live shows for Mexico from Sir Elton John. I'm still standing there from Elton, and right before Elton, The Whispers with Rocksteady. Lots more great classic hits coming up, including Van Morrison and R.E.M. on the way.
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1: Here's a look at your forecast from the ABK Flooring Weather Center. This morning, it's mostly sunny, a small chance of showers throughout the day with highs in the mid-90s, decreasing clouds tonight with lows near 72. Tomorrow, it's round off the week, and it's another hot and sunny day, highs near 93. 40% chance of showers tomorrow night with lows in the mid-60s. Monday, to kick off the work week, it's a 60% chance of showers, highs cooling off to 80 degrees, and the showers continue Monday night with lows near 59.
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0: From their album Document, their first top 10 hit on the Billboard Hot 100 chart, there's R.E.M. and The One I Love from 1987, like I said, from the Document album. Michael Stipe and company coming up in just a couple of minutes. Hang on for John Travolta and Olivia Newton-John with some movie music. And a band who promised us an album this year. We thought it was coming out in springtime. Now it's coming out supposedly next month, October. Blondie coming up.
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8: Here's a look at your forecast from the ABK Flooring Weather Center. This morning, it's mostly sunny, a small chance of shower throughout the day with highs in the mid-90s, decreasing clouds tonight with lows near 72. Tomorrow, to round off the week, and it's another hot and sunny day, highs near 93, 40% chance of showers tomorrow night with lows in the mid-60s. Monday, to kick off the work week, it's a 60% chance of showers, highs cooling off to 80 degrees, and the showers continue Monday night with lows near 59.
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0: From the big screen and the movie American Gigolo, there's Call Me, Debbie Harry and Blondie. High Noon, their new album expected to come out this fall now. Looking forward to that. Looking forward to another hour of great music coming your way in just a second. Matthew Wilder's going to lead the way. Coming up next.
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12: Here's a look at your forecast from the ABK Flooring Weather Center. This morning, it's mostly sunny, a small chance of showers throughout the day with highs in the mid-90s, decreasing clouds tonight with lows near 72. Tomorrow, it's round off the week, and it's another hot and sunny day, highs near 93, 40% chance of showers tomorrow night with lows in the mid-60s. Monday, to kick off the work week, it's a 60% chance of showers, highs cooling off to 80 degrees, and the showers continue Monday night with lows near 59.
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The magic number to get in touch with Jenny is 867-5309. Tommy Two Tone kicking off an hour of great classic hits that has Kenny Loggins coming up. Also on the way, 38 Special, Fleetwood Mac in Kansas. Here's George Michael's Father Figure.

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2: Here's a look at your forecast from the ABK Flooring Weather Center. This morning, it's mostly sunny, a small chance of showers throughout the day with highs in the mid-90s, decreasing clouds tonight with lows near 72. Tomorrow, it's round off the week, and it's another hot and sunny day, highs near 93, 40% chance of showers tomorrow night with lows in the mid-60s. Monday, to kick off the work week, it's a 60% chance of showers, highs cooling off to 80 degrees, and the showers continue Monday night with lows near 59.
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0: On that Runaway Train, Soul Asylum, a band from my hometown, Minneapolis, Minnesota. And right before Soul Asylum, Kenny Loggins, Danger Zone from Top Gun. And as promised, 38 Special, Caught Up in You. Caught up in great classic hits. That's what it's all about for us here today. And thank you for having the radio cranked up and turned on today. Hang on for Jay Giles Band coming up.
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7: Here's a look at your forecast from the ABK Flooring Weather Center. This morning, it's mostly sunny, a small chance of showers throughout the day with highs in the mid-90s, decreasing clouds tonight with lows near 72. Tomorrow, it's round off the week, and it's another hot and sunny day, highs near 93, 40% chance of showers tomorrow night with lows in the mid-60s. Monday, to kick off the work week, it's a 60% chance of showers, highs cooling off to 80 degrees, and the showers continue Monday night with lows near 59.
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0: The band's only number one song on the Billboard Hot 100 chart. There's the Jay Giles Band and Centerfold from the Freeze Frame LP, Quarter Flash and Heart of My Heart right before that. Got another hour of classic hits coming up in just a second. Going to kick it off for you in just a sec with a movie song about a real life singer-songwriter who died much too young.
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8: 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We will see you there. 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And Halo Car Wash is proud to offer the new ceramic sealant rain repellent clear coat protectant that puts the Halo Wash above the others. 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
11: Here's a look at your forecast from the ABK Flooring Weather Center. This morning, it's mostly sunny, a small chance of showers throughout the day with highs in the mid-90s, decreasing clouds tonight with lows near 72. Tomorrow, to round off the week, and it's another hot and sunny day, highs near 93, 40% chance of showers tomorrow night with lows in the mid-60s. Monday, to kick off the work week, it's a 60% chance of showers, highs cooling off to 80 degrees, and the showers continue Monday night with lows near 59.
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It's the Rockin' Recliner. I'm Dwayne Shake. Busy weekend. We are getting ready for CarFest and cruising. Of course, our coverage from Eastside Park will kick off after the recliner, about 3 o'clock this afternoon. We'll have all of your cruising favorites right through the cruise, which begins tonight at 5:30. Stay tuned!

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0: Man, we had everything going this weekend, right? I'm telling you. I mentioned Carfest and Cruise in earlier. Cruise leaves at 5:30 from the park tonight. Then we've got the big show on the bandstand featuring Houses of the Holy, Led Zeppelin tribute tonight, 7:30. Even if you're not a part of Carfest or the Cruise, bring your lawn chairs out. If you're a Led Zeppelin fan, this is a free show, free community show on the bandstand tonight at Eastside Park that you don't want to miss. Homecoming last night, always a good time. A lot of people out for the big parade and, of course, the big game. And North Davies also celebrated their homecoming. Just a lot going on. We had the community health fair. We had a great time at Springs Valley Bank for their customer appreciation celebration. I am looking forward to getting some rest come Monday. We'll get you details of the forecast and more from the Rockin' Recliner after this.
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6: Here's a look at your forecast from the ABK Flooring Weather Center. This afternoon, it's mostly sunny, a slight chance of showers with highs in the mid-90s, decreasing clouds tonight with lows near 72. Tomorrow, to round off the weekend, it's a hot and sunny day, highs near 93. A 40% chance of showers tomorrow night with lows in the mid-60s. Monday, showers are likely throughout the day, highs really cooling off to 80. The showers continue Monday night with lows near 59.
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0: That's my prerogative, Bobby Brown. Well, again, Big Al Williams is going to be spinning the hits back here at the station. I will be along the cruise route in the 1972 Monte Carlo tonight. If you're having parties, cruise parties, be sure to turn us on. Memories 107.9, we're going to be playing all of your cruising favorites, and we will keep you up to date exactly where the front of the cruise is located as we make the route through town. It is the same cruise route as last year. This one works really good for everybody. And we will definitely hit the circuit. It covers pretty much the entire city of Washington, and that cruise is going to leave promptly from the park at 5:30 tonight. Looking forward to a great cruise on this Saturday.
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2: 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We will see you there.
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7: Here's a look at your forecast from the ABK Flooring Weather Center. This afternoon, it's mostly sunny, a slight chance of showers with highs in the mid-90s. Decreasing clouds tonight with lows near 72. Tomorrow, to round off the weekend, it's a hot and sunny day, highs near 93. A 40% chance of showers tomorrow night with lows in the mid-60s. Monday, showers are likely throughout the day, highs really cooling off to 80. The showers continue Monday night with lows near 59.
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That is Naked Eyes, Memories 107.9, WAMW. I'm Dwayne Shake on your CarFest and Cruisin' Weekend. Thank you so much for joining us. Looking forward to seeing a lot of great classic rides and even some exotics and some specialty cars at the big show, which is all day tomorrow. But the cruise will be tonight. And then we've got that big concert at Eastside Park featuring the tribute to Led Zeppelin. It's around 7:30 this evening, so make sure you head out to Eastside Park this weekend and join in one of the biggest weekends in Washington every year, CarFest and Cruise In. And stay tuned for your cruising favorites right here on WAMW.

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0: Only in My Dreams, Debbie Gibson on Memories 107.9. Next week, a couple of celebrations that we're excited to be a part of. On Wednesday, it's the kickoff of United Way campaign. We're going to be at Scoops Ice Cream Wednesday. For a donation, you get a free ice cream soft serve cone in a cake cone, I should say. So make sure you come out. We're also going to be giving away some big prizes, Holiday World tickets, and much more as we kick off the United Way campaign at Scoops in Washington, 4 to 6 Wednesday night. Thursday, then, we celebrate our community foundation. Our community foundation celebrating 5 years serving Daviess County, and what a difference they have made. The 5-year anniversary celebration will be at the Commons Thursday from 4:30 to 6:30. We're going to be broadcasting live and looking forward to celebrating with them. 5 great years and lots, many, many more to come. Congratulations to our community foundation. We got details on your forecast after this.
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4: Here's a look at your forecast from the ABK Flooring Weather Center. This afternoon, it's mostly sunny, a slight chance of showers with highs in the mid-90s. Decreasing clouds tonight with lows near 72. Tomorrow, to round off the weekend, it's a hot and sunny day, highs near 93. A 40% chance of showers tomorrow night with lows in the mid-60s. Monday, showers are likely throughout the day, highs really cooling off to 80. The showers continue Monday night with lows near 59.
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0: Let's give them something to talk about. Want to? I'll tell you what, everybody's talking about the grand opening of the Odin Locker. They've been working on this for a while now. They have completely redone the location, and the official celebration will be here on Thursday. I can't wait. You know what? You think about Odin Locker. You think about that marinated turkey and all of the many great items they offer. We make a trip to the Odin Locker about once a week. Who doesn't? Show of hands. I know everybody does because it's just a great place, plain and simple. And they're celebrating their grand opening on Thursday. We'll be on hand broadcasting live from 10 a.m. till noon. Going to have lots of giveaways and excitement. I can't wait to celebrate with the crew at the Odin Locker Thursday. Be sure to come join us for their grand opening celebration from 10 till noon. We'll see you there.
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8: Here's a look at your forecast from the ABK Flooring Weather Center. This evening, it's decreasing clouds, lows dropping down to 72. Tomorrow, to round off the weekend, it's a hot and sunny day, highs near 93. a 40% chance of showers tomorrow night with lows in the mid-60s. Monday, to kick off the work week, it's a 60% chance of rain throughout the day, highs cooling off to 80. The showers continue Monday night with lows near 59.
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0: Of course, it is CarFest weekend. Your official CarFest and cruising station is Memories 107.9. Big Al Williams is going to be manning the board here at the old Radio Ranch. And then, of course, I will be on location out at the park with updates. When the cruise starts, make sure you turn your radios to 107.9 for nonstop continuous cruising music at 5:30. We got a great set list ready for you. And again, if you're along the cruise route and you're having parties tonight, be sure to turn up the radio. We'll let you know exactly where the front of the cruise is located in the 1972 Chevy Monte Carlo. Looking forward to a great weekend. And make sure, again, even if you're not part of the cruise or the Car Fest, make sure you come out to Eastside Park. Bring your lawn chairs tonight because we've got a great show for you. If you're a fan of Led Zeppelin, we're going to take you back to the days of Led Zeppelin. I mean, as true as it gets with Houses of the Holy, the ultimate true Led Zeppelin experience tonight on the bandstand at 7:30 out at Eastside Park. You're going to like this one, I promise. 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Stay tuned for updates right here all weekend long on your CarFest and cruising station, Memories 107.9.
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3: Here's a look at your forecast from the ABK Flooring Weather Center. This afternoon, it's mostly sunny, a slight chance of showers with highs in the mid-90s, decreasing clouds tonight with lows near 72. Tomorrow, to round off the weekend, it's a hot and sunny day, highs near 93, a 40% chance of showers tomorrow night with lows in the mid-60s. Monday, showers are likely throughout the day, highs really cooling off to 80. The showers continue Monday night with lows near 59.
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0: Take the money and run. Classic Hits Memories 107.9. I'll tell you what, there's some fast getaway cars out at Eastside Park this weekend for CarFest to cruise in. Love seeing all these classic rides. We got cars coming from many states away, Florida, Tennessee, Michigan, all around. This is one of the premier car shows each and every year, and it brings car enthusiasts from every direction to Washington's Eastside Park. We're so excited. Of course, at the actual show on Sunday, don't forget, get your tickets for that golf cart giveaway. Yes, you could win a golf cart from the Car Club, the Brotherhood Charities. Also, be sure to visit the community building on Sunday for the silent auction. 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So check it out. And bring your appetite. We got lots of great food out there, lots of activities, Cackle Fest, and hundreds of awards, 19 special awards, including the Memories Classic Cruiser, which we'll find tonight. 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
3: Here's a look at your forecast from the ABK Flooring Weather Center. This afternoon, it's mostly sunny, a slight chance of showers with highs in the mid-90s, decreasing clouds tonight with lows near 72. Tomorrow, to round off the weekend, it's a hot and sunny day, highs near 93, a 40% chance of showers tomorrow night with lows in the mid-60s. Monday, showers are likely throughout the day, highs really cooling off to 80. The showers continue Monday night with lows near 59.
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0: 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It's Forever Young with Rod Stewart. Thank you to everybody who came out to our health fair yesterday. Again, we do that for you. If you have no insurance or high deductibles, look, we want you to be with us for years and years to come. Take some time for your health. And if you didn't get a chance to get those screenings at the health fair, please do that at some point. Just make sure you're okay. You know, you have to change the oil in the vehicle after so many miles. Just make sure the body's got the oil change and good to go, all right? I don't know. That's the best comparison I could get in short notice. Thanks to everybody, and a big shout-out to Springs Valley Bank, too, for having us for their customer appreciation celebration. Man, they know how to work the grill. Great crowd on hand for that. Congratulations to all of the winners of the great prizes at Springs Valley Bank. And, of course, Homecoming 2026 in the books at both Washington and North Davies. It was a busy night last night. We got much more to come, Carfest and Cruise in. I'm getting ready to head out to Eastside Park in just a little bit. We'll start our updates next hour. Of course, Big Al Williams will be playing the music back here at the station, playing all of your cruising favorites. So tune in. If you're along the cruise route, if you've got your party set out in the front yard, be sure to turn up the radio, and we'll keep you entertained and up to date all weekend long right here on Memories 107.9.
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4: Here's a look at your forecast from the ABK Flooring Weather Center. This afternoon, it's mostly sunny, a slight chance of showers with highs in the mid-90s, decreasing clouds tonight with lows near 72. Tomorrow, to round off the weekend, it's a hot and sunny day, highs near 93, a 40% chance of showers tomorrow night with lows in the mid-60s. Monday, showers are likely throughout the day, highs really cooling off to 80. The showers continue Monday night with lows near 59.
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0: That's going to do it for the Rockin' Recliner. I'll see you out at Eastside Park again in the 1972 Monte Carlo. I'm looking forward to a fantastic weekend. Don't forget the big show on the bandstand after the cruise tonight featuring Houses of the Holy, Led Zeppelin tribute. If you're a fan of Zeppelin, they're playing all the hits and even some of the cover, some of the B-sides, some of the deeper cuts. They got it all covered. These guys are spot on Zeppelin. You'll love them. Houses of the Holy performing at the park tonight. Free show on the bandstand. Bring your lawn chairs and enjoy that. And stay tuned again for updates. The crews will leave the park promptly at 5:30 tonight. Looking forward to a nice ride through Washington. And thank you so much for being a part of the weekend with us right here on Memories 107.9.
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0: 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And buy your tickets for the treasure hunt drawing, which will return on Saturday, September 26th, with a jackpot of $30,583. 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
4: Here's a look at your forecast from the ABK Flooring Weather Center. This afternoon, it's mostly sunny, a slight chance of showers with highs in the mid-90s. Decreasing clouds tonight with lows near 72. Tomorrow, to round off the weekend, it's a hot and sunny day, highs near 93. A 40% chance of showers tomorrow night with lows in the mid-60s. Monday, showers are likely throughout the day, highs really cooling off to 80. The showers continue Monday night with lows near 59.
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0: approximately 5:30 tonight. And, of course, the band will start around 7:30 whenever the cruise wraps up back here at the bandstand. So bring your lawn chairs, get a good spot, and enjoy some great live music and an awesome cruise tonight. It's CarFest weekend. 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

Cruising around with the Rumble Seed, John Mellencamp here. He may have been Johnny Cougar when he recorded it. I'm not sure which one, but one of the two. Hey, we are in the air chair. Big Al with you this afternoon. I'll be spinning the hits. Well, playing off a computer anyway. There's not much spinning going on in radio stations these days, if you know what I mean. But hey, we'll keep the music rolling for you up to cruise night, where we will rewind a little bit and give you some of those classic cruising favorites during the actual cruise this afternoon. Here in Washington, here's Jay Ferguson taking us to Thunder Island on Classic Hits Memories 107.9.

0: 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Before that, it was Henry Lee Summer and Hey Baby. And those old classics still sound pretty good on the radio, don't they? Hey, don't forget, we've got the official 20th Century Chevy Cruise coming your way at 5:30 this afternoon. 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
5: Here's a look at your forecast from the ABK Flooring Weather Center. This afternoon, it's mostly sunny, a slight chance of showers with highs in the mid-90s, decreasing clouds tonight with lows near 72. Tomorrow, to round off the weekend, it's a hot and sunny day, highs near 93, a 40% chance of showers tomorrow night with lows in the mid-60s. Monday, showers are likely throughout the day, highs really cooling off to 80. The showers continue Monday night with lows near 59.
0: Dwayne Shake out and about at Eastside Park in Washington. It's our Car Fest weekend here in Washington, and what a big weekend we have planned with classic cars coming from all around the Midwest converging on Eastside Park for a big cruise tonight and, of course, the show all day tomorrow. This is one of the premier car shows for classic car enthusiasts in all of Southwest Indiana and really in the Midwest. We have so many great community sponsors who look forward to this weekend bringing you the coverage. Of course, want to be a big shout out to 20th Century Chevy Car Club. 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Hard Rocks Concrete, he's got a couple of cars he'll be cruising tonight. Mishler's Tavern, home of the coldest beer in town. The American Legion, Post 121, invites you out for the cruise on Main Street. Jake's Lawn Care, keeping your lawn looking its best for those cruise parties. The City of Washington and Mayor Dave Rhodes. And the VFW, Post 3321, now located next to the Indiana Theater in downtown Washington. Tonight's cruise will leave the park at 5:30. The band will take the stage about 7:30. We have an awesome band tonight, Houses of the Holy. If you are a fan of Led Zeppelin, didn't get a chance to see them live, well, we've got the next best thing free tonight at Eastside Park. These guys are awesome. Coming from Illinois, they have mastered the sound of Led Zeppelin and even the look. And again, bring your lawn chairs. Even if you're not a part of the cruise, you can come out and enjoy the show tonight. And we highly recommend you do that. Stay tuned for live updates all weekend long. 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

0: Classic Hits Memories 107.9. That is for Nile Rodgers from Chic. And because it's his birthday today, 74 years old. And I know what you're thinking is, hey, that's Sister Sledge, you big dummy. Well, guess what? Genius Nile Rodgers, he wrote that song, We Are Family, for Sister Sledge. So that's where the tie-in comes in. Hey, we are sitting out in the air chair here this afternoon and flashing back to some cruising classics, getting ready for our cruise in, which will start at 5:30. Registration at Isard Park until 5 o'clock this afternoon. We'll take a break. We'll come back. We have Dwayne Shake, who will give us an update as well, right here on your official Cruise Night station, Memories 107.9 WAMW.
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5: Here's a look at your forecast from the ABK Flooring Weather Center. This afternoon, it's mostly sunny, a slight chance of showers with highs in the mid-90s. Decreasing clouds tonight with lows near 72. Tomorrow, to round off the weekend, it's a hot and sunny day, highs near 93. A 40% chance of showers tomorrow night with lows in the mid-60s. Monday, showers are likely throughout the day, highs really cooling off to 80. The showers continue Monday night with lows near 59.
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0: 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Hey, it's Big Al with you with the Cars and Drive. 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We've got it on our Facebook page on WAMW Memories 107.9. If you want to see where you can watch along and see the classic rides go through town here in Washington. And keep it here, because we'll be spinning the hits all night long. Big Al with you on Classic Hits. Let's take a break. We'll come back. Dwayne Shake will give us an update from Eastside Park.
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10: Here's a look at your forecast from the ABK Flooring Weather Center. This afternoon, it's mostly sunny, a slight chance of showers with highs in the mid-90s, decreasing clouds tonight with lows near 72. Tomorrow, to round off the weekend, it's a hot and sunny day, highs near 93, a 40% chance of showers tomorrow night with lows in the mid-60s. Monday, showers are likely throughout the day, highs really cooling off to 80. The showers continue Monday night with lows near 59.
6: What are your plans on this Saturday night? I know mine are set. Boy, I'll tell you what, wherever your party may be, it is CarFest weekend. Hope you're all set. So many parties are lined up along the cruise route tonight, and they are ready to watch some classic cars. You'll see your high school car in there, maybe a car you wish you didn't let go of. I bet you find it in the cruise tonight or the show tomorrow. This is a huge weekend. It's become one of the premier shows, really, in all of the Midwest. And it converges on Washington, Indiana tonight at Eastside Park. So if you own a classic car, we're looking at 2000 and older. 2000 is the cutoff for the cruise tonight. Anything 2000 and older, you can cruise. It is $20 to register. That gets you a free dinner for everybody in your car. They've got chili and hot dogs tonight. And then that also enters you for the show tomorrow, where they have hundreds of awards, 19 special awards. Tonight, we're going to be looking for the classic cruiser cruising the route. We pick the Memories 107.9 Classic Cruiser each year during the cruise, and we'll announce that winner tonight during the show on the bandstand. Speaking of the show on the bandstand, it is Houses of the Holy, the true Led Zeppelin experience, performing tonight. That is going to be an awesome show. A show you'd pay $25, $40 for normally, but thanks to the Car Club, it is free at Eastside Park tonight. So bring your lawn chairs, get a good spot, come on out and join the show. It'll start around 7:30, right after the cruise this evening. Our sponsors for the weekend include Anna Lou Chapman, your REMAX real estate agent in Washington, Bobcat of Davies County, proud to support community events and CarFest, Steve Sturgis for Sheriff, 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now serving not only this area, but also into Lawrenceville, Illinois, Sharp Trailers in Elnora, and a big shout out to Don's Carpet Center in Washington. We'll drive past Don's on the west side there when we get through about midway through the cruise tonight. So make sure you come out, get a good spot, and enjoy some of the best classic rides on the road. It is CarFest weekend, and I'm Dwayne Shake. We'll keep you up to date all weekend long. 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
11: News this hour from Town Hall, I'm Mary Rose. President Trump says states will be able to free up money for their budgets with a new plan that cuts costs on Medicaid prescription drugs.
12: Today we're launching the program that will provide the most favored nation discounts to state Medicaid programs covering nearly 70 million Americans. What we're doing is we're providing those tremendous discounts in prices to the states directly.
11: The Trump administration claims that Medicaid will save billions on prescription drug costs as a result of the plan dubbed the Medicaid Generous Model. A conservative parents group has filed a federal civil rights complaint against Oakland Unified School District. John Scott reporting.
13: The group Defending Education claims the district discriminates by offering programs specifically for Latino boys and youth of color. The complaint filed with the Department of Education's Office of Civil Rights targets programs like the Latino Men and Boys Program and others supporting students of color. Defending Education argues these initiatives violate federal law prohibiting racial and sex discrimination. Oakland Unified has not commented on the complaint. John Scott report.
11: President Trump said Friday that he was banning CNN, MSN Now, and Politico from the White House due to what he called unfavorable coverage, and threatened that more such media prohibitions could be coming, offering his administration's latest test of constitutional First Amendment protections guaranteeing the freedom of the press. The president has long bristled at news coverage he maintains cast him in a negative light and has a history of filing lawsuits against news organizations while lashing out at individual reporters. More on these stories at townhall.com.
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10: Here's a look at your forecast from the ABK Flooring Weather Center. This afternoon, it's mostly sunny, a slight chance of showers with highs in the mid-90s. Decreasing clouds tonight with lows near 72. Tomorrow, to round off the weekend, it's a hot and sunny day, highs near 93. A 40% chance of showers tomorrow night with lows in the mid-60s. Monday, showers are likely throughout the day, highs really cooling off to 80. The showers continue Monday night with lows near 59.
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6: 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I'm Dwayne Shake for CarFest and Cruise-In Weekend in Washington. 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The Knights of Columbus on Main Street, downtown Washington, home of the treasure hunt. Now, there is no treasure hunt drawing tonight. It will be back next Saturday at the Knights of Columbus. 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Thanks to Newsweek, Scooters, scoot around and get your coffee to start your day off right or get a jolt in the afternoon. 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Hamilton's Water Conditioning, Brigham's Towing, AJ Miles with Burkhardt Insurance, a big shout out to AJ and the team at Burkhardt Insurance, and Toys Auto Parts, who is a proud sponsor of CarFest each and every year, and they've got some items in that silent auction. Look, today's the cruise, tomorrow is the show. When you come out tomorrow to Eastside Park, don't forget to visit the community building for that huge auction. The silent auction, a lot of great items up for grabs. That is money that is raised to go back to the Park Improvement Fund and to scholarship youth interested in the auto trade. So definitely hit that up. Definitely get your chance to win the golf cart that they'll be giving away at this year's Car Fest. That is up by the community building as well. Get your commemorative t-shirts this year. Boy, they are sharp. I love this year's t-shirts. And just be a part of the excitement all weekend long. The crews will leave the park at 5:30 tonight. And then we come back to Eastside Park for a great show featuring Houses of the Holy, a tribute to Led Zeppelin. We're going to see all types of cars. I've seen several of them coming through town. And man, are they all shined up and ready to go. Look for the 1972 Chevy Monte Carlo with yours truly, Cannon, and the Shake family leading the front of the cruise. And we'll tell you exactly where we're at as we make the round. Remember, the cruise route is the same as it has been last year and the year before. So if you've got a good spot in the past couple of years, grab that same spot again and enjoy the cruise with family and friends tonight. Again, we'll take off at 5:30. We're at Eastside Park for CarFest weekend. Stay tuned for updates all weekend long with Shake Broadcasting.
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0: Classic Hits Memories 107.9. I'm Big Al with you with Eddie Rabbit and Driving My Life Away. Before that, Betty Lou, she's getting out tonight. Look out. Hey, we're en route to the cruise night for the 20th Century Chevy. And that will start at 5:30 tonight. They have registration going on until 5 o'clock. So just about, 40 minutes left on the registration there. And then the cruise will officially take off at 5:30, led by our very own Dwayne Shank. And he'll be out front there in that Monte Carlo. So look for Dwayne and listen to all your cruising classics right here on Memories 107.9. Check in over on the Racer for IU and Western Kentucky. Still no score in the first quarter. About 9.5 minutes left on that one. We'll keep you updated on the scores there as well. All right, stick around. We got Dwayne with an update coming from Eastside Park in Washington.
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3: 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United Way has contributed over $1.5 million back to our community within the last 5 years. 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
5: Here's a look at your forecast from the ABK Flooring Weather Center. This afternoon, it's mostly sunny, a slight chance of showers with highs in the mid-90s. Decreasing clouds tonight with lows near 72. Tomorrow, to round off the weekend, it's a hot and sunny day, highs near 93. A 40% chance of showers tomorrow night with lows in the mid-60s. Monday, showers are likely throughout the day, highs really cooling off to 80. The showers continue Monday night with lows near 59.
3: 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It is going to be a fantastic weekend. The cruise will leave at 5:30 tonight. The band will start after the cruise at about 7:30. And then Shane Matthews joins us once again, chairman of the CarFest weekend. Shane, it is an early start, but a big day and lots on tap for tomorrow here at Eastside Park.
6: Right and early. I think my alarm goes off about 4:30 in the morning. I'll be down there by 6, and we'll be opening gates around 8 a.m.
3: And talk about the show itself on Sunday. Lots to see when you come out.
6: There are. I know I talked last time, and I caught some flack from some of the keyboard warriors last year on the exotics. I don't know if you would call them exotics. We'll call them invitation. But we'll have the cars up on the hill. Again, I think we'll have some. I think there's going to be several cars in the $200,000 price range. So cars you don't see every day. They'll be up there. We've got the Cackle, or I like to call it the Dave Fright Crackle Fest. That'll be going on at 12:30 and 3. Again, record number of cars there. And with the passing of Dave, I expect that to be a very emotional experience for people.
3: Most definitely. And the whole show itself, we'll just dedicate. Dave's going to be in our hearts and in our thoughts, because this CarFest was his weekend. You know, he loved it over 50 years, man.
6: Yeah. This was him and a couple other guys. This was their baby, and they supported this. Probably wouldn't have it today if those guys wouldn't have been involved like they were.
3: And to see it grow the way it has grown, just phenomenal. It really is one of the biggest weekends in Washington this weekend, so don't miss out. CarFest and Cruisin' Weekend. We are at Eastside Park in Washington. Come see us.
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0: Classic Hits Memories 107.9 with Thin Lizzy, and them boys are back in town. Used to be Fat Lizzy, but got on the Ozempic and became Thin Lizzy, right? Not quite. Before that, Diesel and Sausalito Summer Nights. We're getting to dig into the library here. It is the cruise night here on Memories 107.9 WAMW and the official cruise night station right here. The cruise will start at 5:30 and registration goes until 5 this afternoon. Last check-in on the Indiana Hoosiers over on our sister station, the Razor. Still scoreless with a minute and 19 on the clock when I last checked in over there. So Western Kentucky and IU scoreless right now. Stick around. We have got to take a break, and we're coming back with more vintage classics as it is cruise night here. 40th annual Car Fest and Cruise In presented by 20th Century Chevy, and your official station is Memories 107.9 WAMW.
1: 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We will see you there.
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4: Here's a look at your forecast from the ABK Flooring Weather Center. This afternoon, it's mostly sunny, a slight chance of showers with highs in the mid-90s. Decreasing clouds tonight with lows near 72. Tomorrow, to round off the weekend, it's a hot and sunny day, highs near 93. A 40% chance of showers tomorrow night with lows in the mid-60s. Monday, showers are likely throughout the day, highs really cooling off to 80. The showers continue Monday night with lows near 59.
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0: 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The Eagles here on Classic Hits. Memories 107.9 WAMW before that. A rock and roll classic from Dion, and they call me the Wanderer. We are en route to, well, the Cruise Inn and the 20th Century Chevy, the 48th annual Carfest and Cruise Inn, presented by 20th Century Chevy at Eastside Park in Washington. Still signing some folks up out there till 5 o'clock this afternoon for the cruise, with it starting at 5:30. We'll be checking in with Dwayne Shake and the Shake Bunch and the Monte Carlo leading the pack. And then make sure you get back to the park for Houses of the Holy, tribute to Led Zeppelin. And while you're there, make sure that you recognize that Kip Kelly and Eddie and Steve and all the gang out there for Parks and Rec have done a great job making Eastside Park the showcase that it is, to have such a great event like this each and every year. All right, stick around. We'll check in with Dwayne Shake once again out at Eastside Park here in Washington.
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11: Here's a look at your forecast from the ABK Flooring Weather Center. This afternoon, it's mostly sunny, a slight chance of showers with highs in the mid-90s, decreasing clouds tonight with lows near 72. Tomorrow, to round off the weekend, it's a hot and sunny day, highs near 93, a 40% chance of showers tomorrow night with lows in the mid-60s. Monday, showers are likely throughout the day, highs really cooling off to 80. The showers continue Monday night with lows near 59.
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6: 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And the Chamber Restaurant. Hang out at the Chamber Patio as you enjoy tonight's cruise. Listen, the cruise leaves at 5:30 sharp, and we'll take the same route as last year. So you can go to our WAMW Facebook page or the Car Club's Facebook page if you want the map of the route. Get you a good spot along the cruise and enjoy the show tonight. Of course, we'll come up backwards on Main Street, and we'll make our way back to Eastside Park. But we will encompass the entire city limits of Washington for a nice cruise on a beautiful Saturday night. Be sure to tune in 107.9 FM if you want to hear your cruising favorites. We'll have them along the cruise. And I'll be in the 1972 Monte Carlo with the Shake family. And we'll let you know exactly where the front of the cruise is located. We'll keep you up to date there tonight. We leave at 5:30. And then the band takes over at 7:30, Led Zeppelin Experience. It is Houses of the Holy. This is a great show out of Illinois. You want to bring your lawn chairs and enjoy it this evening. It's a great weekend to be in Washington. It's CarFest and Cruise-In Weekend. I'm Dwayne Shake.
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0: chair set up at the park for the show, and be sure to get your spot set up along the parade route as well. Same route as last year. We look forward to seeing you in the front of the cruise in the 1972 Chevy Monte Carlo. I'm Dwayne Shake for CarFest Weekend.
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0: Classic Hits Memories, 107.9 WAMW. That's Gary Newman in Cars, and we're going to see plenty of cars, those classic cars, for our Car Fest and Cruise In, which will be kicking off, well, in just a few minutes from Eastside Park in Washington. Make sure you're along the route. You can check out the map on our Facebook page, which will show you the route. It's the same one as last year, so if you watched the cruise last year, go to the same place. Getting ready for that all to kick off from Eastside Park. Of course, this is the 48th annual Car Fest and Cruise In presented by 20th Century Chevy, and we're playing the hits for the cruise. So the soundtrack of the cruise is right here on Memories 107.9 WAMW.
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8: Here's a look at your forecast from the ABK Flooring Weather Center. This evening, it's decreasing clouds, lows dropping down to 72. Tomorrow, to round off the weekend, it's a hot and sunny day, highs near 93. A 40% chance of showers tomorrow night with lows in the mid-60s. Monday, to kick off the work week, it's a 60% chance of rain throughout the day, highs cooling off to 80. The showers continue Monday night with lows near 59.
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Classic Hits Memories 107.9 with John Mellencamp, R-O-C-K in the USA. Getting ready for the kickoff of our Car Fest and Cruise In and Cruise Night through the town of Washington here. And we'll be checking in with Dwayne Shake shortly. More classics. 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Here's the King, Elvis Presley, on Classic Hits Memories 107.9.

Memories, 107.9 WAMW. Well, guess what? The police siren lights are on, and the front of the cruise is just about set to leave Eastside Park. It's that time of night, folks, so gather around your parties and let's rock. Up front, leading the cruise, this is what is so cool about this year. In memory of the legendary Mr. Dave Fry, his 1957 Bel Air, red Bel Air. It is absolutely sharp. It's going to lead the cruise this year with his boys behind the wheel. And Dave is looking down on us this weekend. There is no doubt about it. So that is so cool. The Fry boys got this under control. We are ready to take off. We are just now leaving Eastside Park, and we are heading your way along the cruise route. Get ready to catch some candy and check out some beautiful classic rides. And keep us locked on to Memories 107.9 as we keep you up to date and keep your cruising favorites rocking with Big Al Williams back at home base. It is your official CarFest and cruise in station, Memories 107.9.

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Again, we are cruising tonight. The cruise is off and running. We are coming down Sugarland Road in the front of the cruise. Official count, 375 cruisers on this beautiful first weekend of fall, 97-degree night. It is perfect. The weather is perfect. A great night for a cruise. Lots of people out already, and we're just getting started. So we're coming your way down Sugarland Road, 375 behind us. Get ready for a great cruise tonight in Washington, Indiana, and we look forward to seeing you along the cruise route. In the 72 Monte Carlo, Dwayne Shake cruising, Cannon's driving, Shelly's tossing out the candy. We are the Shake family on your official CarFest and Cruise In station, Memories 107.9.

and classic hits. That's what we're playing all through the cruise tonight. We are driving right past Mark Myers right now. Hello, Mark. The cruise is going strong. Just turned off of Sugarland Road. We're in the front of the cruise. Again, the 57 Bel Air, Dave Fry's classic Bel Air, is leading right behind the police car. And we are number three, and we are having a great time. So many kids, so many families out, and we have just gone down the first street. So I'm telling you, we've got so much more, so many more people to see. I can only imagine if the early indications are what Main Street will be when we get down that way. We're going to go the same route as last year, so hopefully you've got that map and you've got a good spot along the way. We just turned off Sugarland Road, and we continue to move forward in the cruise route tonight. All through Washington, we'll make our way back to Eastside Park. It is CarFest weekend, and we will keep the cruise and music going with Big Al Williams at Memories 107.9.

our Best of Cruising weekend. We just turned off of Wagner Drive. We're going to be in front of our house here before too long on Brett Cable Road and the back of the golf course. So looking forward to seeing you there in just a little bit. We continue along the cruise route, just getting started. There's so many people out tonight. Great to see everybody on this Saturday night cruising and enjoying all these classic cars. So many parties along the cruise route and so many people listening in. Thank you so much. We appreciate you. Again, we just turned off Wagner Drive, getting ready to get to Brett Cable Road, the backside of the golf course. That will be next, and we'll keep you up to date with the front of the cruise, and we'll keep the cruising music rolling here on Memories 107.9. It's CarFest weekend, and we are rocking on WAMW.

We are cruising here at East. We are actually now just driving in front of our house talking to our neighbors. We are on Brett Keeble Road, just about to turn on Highway 57. Now, we're just on 57 for a short time. We're going to then make a quick turn and continue our trek all the way through Washington. But again, just turning off of Brett Keeble Road, getting ready to make a turn on Pearl Street. And we will go from there. Again, we are cruising tonight with your cruising favorites, having a great time. I'm telling you, it is amazing how many people are out on this Saturday night loving it. And we are loving bringing it to you here on the radio on Memories 107.9. Hearing a lot of people tuning in. Thank you so much at your parties. We are again on Highway 57, just making the turn on Pearl Street. And we are rocking on Car Fest and Cruise In Weekend here on Memories 107.9. Keep it rolling. 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

But when we pulled out the switch, all three of them come on. The back end looked kind of funny too, but we put it together, and when we got through, well, that's when we noticed that we only had one tail fin. About that time, my wife walked out, and I could see in her eyes that she had her doubts. But she opened the door and said, "Honey, take me for a spin." So we drove uptown just to get the tags, and I headed to ride on down Main Drag. I could hear everybody laughing for blocks around.

Classic Kids Memories 107.9 WAMW. We are cruising on this Saturday night, Carfest weekend. What a beautiful night for a cruise. I tell you, again, the people are out both sides of the street, all along the cruise. Everybody knows their favorite spot. They have found it. We are now cruising on Viola Avenue. The front of the cruise is on Viola Avenue and making its way through. So front of the cruise, Viola Avenue. We're going to continue moving towards the west, and then we're going to go up the wrong way on Main Street and, again, eventually make our way back to Eastside Park. So lots of cruising still to do. Front of the cruise route is now on Viola Avenue, and the cruising music continues here on your official CarFest station, Memories 107.9.

0: 30 minutes in on the cruise tonight, and we are just off on Aperol Road, getting ready to turn on Aperol Road right in front of the sports complex. What a cruise. What a great cruise tonight. Again, look for 375 cars behind us, guys, so much more to come behind us. But again, the front of the cruise is on Aperol Road, making the turn on Front Street right in front of the sports complex. And it is great seeing everybody out, and we are getting into the busy section of the cruise between Front Street and on Main Street. It's going to be a busy night. I have no doubt about that. Cruising with all of your favorites on your CarFest and Cruise In station. 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
1: Pappy said, son, you're going to drive me to drinking if you don't stop driving that hot rod Lincoln.

Pace, that story is true, I'm here to say I was driving that Model A. It's got a Lincoln motor and it's really souped up. That Model A body makes it look like a pup's. 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Got safety tubes, but I ain't scared. 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

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By then, the taillight was all you could see. 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

0: gain on that Cadillac. 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You could feel the tension, man, what a ride. 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Now all of a sudden she started knocking him down in the dip. 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
1: Well, we are making our way down Front Street now. A lot of people on Front Street, and again, getting ready to turn on Walnut. Hey, guys, I'm telling you, Front Street was busy. Walnut is next, and we're going to eventually be on West Main coming up Main the wrong way. So stay tuned. Again, the cruise, front of the cruise, is moving right along tonight. We are over 30 minutes in and 375 cars, and we are now on Front Street, turning on Walnut and continuing to cruise on this Saturday night on Memories 107.9.

on a Saturday night. Only in Washington, Indiana do you have this much fun, folks. And we are going the wrong way up Main Street. We are now officially going the wrong way up Main Street as we have just drove through West Main and past Meridian right now. So we are officially disobeying the law, going the wrong way up Main Street. And, man, there are people on both sides of Main Street. We're going to dish out a lot of candy. Shelly and Cannon are doing a fantastic job. I love all the baskets and all the targets that we're shooting at for candy, and we're trying our best to hit every target. Lots of candy coming out, lots of smiling faces on a beautiful Saturday night. We are now in front of the White Steamer and cruising the wrong way up Main Street in the front of the cruise on Memories 107.9, your official CarFest and Cruise In station. It's the

Their sound check was awesome. They're going to be on stage after the cruise around 7:30 tonight, so don't miss it. Again, come on out, bring your lawn chairs, and enjoy the free show at Eastside Park. We are in the front of the cruise now, just driving in front of DSI and Ride Solutions, getting ready to turn off of East Main on the homeward stretch. And we continue to cruise along on this Saturday night on your cruise station, Memories 107.9.

love that song. I do love that song, Little GTO. We are just now passing Davies Community Hospital, so we are almost back to Eastside Park on the front of the cruise. Again, 375 cars cruising tonight. Big crowd on both sides of the streets, passing out tons of candy. I can't imagine how much candy we went through. One of the coolest things I will always remember from this cruise, though, is the great Dave Fry and his memory as the Fry boys are in front of us in the Bel Air, and the wives are right behind in the Jeep. What a great way to lead the cruise tonight. Dave is with us in full spirit this evening. There is no doubt about that. This is his weekend that he loves so much. So we are honoring Dave Fry all weekend long, and the Bel Air looks sharp, made it right through the cruise without any trouble and looking sharp tonight. So a big shout-out to the Fry family for leading the way in the cruise tonight. Again, we are just getting started on CarFest weekend. Don't forget the concert tonight. Come back, even if you were not in the cruise. It's a community concert tonight. Led Zeppelin is at Eastside Park on the stage at 7:30, and they are going to rock. It is Houses of the Holy, the ultimate, the true Led Zeppelin experience. And we'll be back with live updates bright and early tomorrow morning at 8 a.m. from the Big Car Show. We're expecting a big number of cars, hundreds of awards, 19 special awards, and I'm excited to present the Classic Cruiser Award tonight before the big show on the bandstand. Lots going on. 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

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Thank you very much, Willie. 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

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Yes, Art Connolly here on Classic Hits Memories 107.9. 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All right, folks, I'm sure we got some Mercurys in this cruise, and if we do, let's hear those horns. David Lindley and Crazy About It, Mercury.

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How about some Mitch Ryder and the Detroit Wheels? Here's Devil with a Blue Dress on. 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
9: Here's a look at your forecast from the ABK Flooring Weather Center. This evening, it's decreasing clouds, lows dropping down to 72. Tomorrow, to round off the weekend, it's a hot and sunny day, highs near 93. A 40% chance of showers tomorrow night with lows in the mid-60s. Monday, to kick off the work week, it's a 60% chance of rain throughout the day, highs cooling off to 80. The showers continue Monday night with lows near 59.
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0: featuring backing vocals by fellow Canadian Brian Adams. That's Glass Tiger, Don't Forget Me When I'm Gone. Cool and the Gang coming up, and along the way, we'll hear from Pat Benatar.
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1: Here's a look at your forecast from the ABK Flooring Weather Center. This evening, it's decreasing clouds, lows dropping down to 72. Tomorrow, to round off the weekend, it's a hot and sunny day, highs near 93. A 40% chance of showers tomorrow night with lows in the mid-60s. Monday, to kick off the work week, it's a 60% chance of rain throughout the day, highs cooling off to 80. The showers continue Monday night with lows near 59.
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10: Here's a look at your forecast from the ABK Flooring Weather Center. This evening, it's decreasing clouds, lows dropping down to 72. Tomorrow, to round off the weekend, it's a hot and sunny day, highs near 93. A 40% chance of showers tomorrow night with lows in the mid-60s. Monday, to kick off the work week, it's a 60% chance of rain throughout the day, highs cooling off to 80. The showers continue Monday night with lows near 59.
11: 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At Memories 107.9, we're holding on to every single second. 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